0: lengths to run a walk, including a 5 or 10 kilometre or the half marathon. Rotorua NZ's Sam Holton says it's a great opportunity to experience what the town has to offer.
1: We expect the number of visitors in town to be really significant. Anybody that's coming down to the lakefront should expect good crowds, and our cafes, restaurants and bars will certainly be humming.
0: Singer Marlon Williams will feature among a lineup of Kiwi artists across Auckland for New Zealand Music Month.
2: Could have been the devil's daughter. I don't know, day to day she.
0: A performance from Fat Freddy's Drop, a Tikitane morning DJ set, and a silent disco led by light-suited robots are just some of the acts around the city from today until May the 31st. Auckland Live director Daniel Clark says it will bring the city to life and encourage people to come together and enjoy the variety of music on offer. A crashed truck is blocking State Highway 8 through Tarras Cromwell Road in central Otago. The road is shut near Lindis River Bridge with a detour in place. NZTA says contractors are working to unload the goods from the truck and will then move it so that the road can reopen. After a cracking opening weekend, One New Zealand Stadium is letting the public through the doors for free. The venue's hosting its first open day today as part of Open Christchurch Festival, with live music, local vendors and junior rugby, rugby league and football on the field. It follows a bumper Super Rugby weekend which drew more than 73,000 people through the gates. Open Christchurch organiser Jessica Halliday says it's the standout feature of the festival. She says it's such a significant building for architecture, engineering and the city. In sport, Crusaders coach Rob Penny has endorsed the prospect of an Anzac Day Bledisloe Cup match next year. The fixture, after initially getting rejected by New Zealand Rugby last year, is now expected to receive sign-off. It would mean Super Rugby pauses for a week while the match is played. Penny says the concept has been a hot topic since it was first reported on Thursday.
3: I think it's a great idea. Whatever's needed to keep the game at the forefront of, you know, people's minds, and if that's what's being contemplated, it's the same for everyone. You just got to meet the needs of your own group and allow the All Blacks to do what they do.
0: Liam Lawson will start from 17th on the grid in tomorrow morning's F1 sprint race in Miami. And Leeds United look poised to stay up in the English Premier League after a 3-1 win over Burnley. To the weather now, Northland, Auckland, Coromandel Peninsula, cloudy periods, isolated showers about eastern areas. Bay of Plenty, Taupō and Gisborne, fine apart from cloud about East Cape. Waikato to Wellington, we've got fine apart from areas of cloud. Canterbury, Otago and Southland, mainly fine with occasional high cloud. Fiordland and Stewart Island, mostly cloudy. And for the Chatham Islands, cloudy periods. That's News, Sport and Weather. I'm Sandy Hodge.
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5: Words to live by on Rima.

It's Hallelujah. If Not For Your Love, Aidan King here on Rima. Kia ora, good afternoon. Elmo with you throughout the next few hours with some amazing music coming your way. Music to set your weekend on the right foot. Full of love, hope, grace and the message of God. And, well, it's fun to listen to as well. We are messengers on the way. We've got Madison Watkins and Strawn. Here's Ryan Stevenson. This is This I Know here on Rima. I gotta be honest.

0: It's Mitch Langley and Who My God Is on Rima. Elmo with you on your Sunday afternoon, coming up to 20 past midday. And I don't want to be one of those people, but I'm going to be one of those people who says, where's the year going? Like, it's May already, and May's practically June, which is the middle of the year, and it feels like only yesterday we were saying Happy New Year and welcome to 2026, and the year is just flying by, isn't it? The other thing that is important in May is that it's Mother's Day. Mother's Day is next Sunday, so not tomorrow, but a week from tomorrow. We will be celebrating mums, and Becky and Andrew from The Bright Side want to get on board with this and find out how well you know your mum or a person who's like a mum in your life. They've got three simple questions to ask about your mum. If you get them correct, you could win yummy treats with a smile box. There's one a day to give away for your mum. You're not allowed to keep it for yourself. Well, you could, but you're not meant to. And if you would like to enter, all you need to do is send a text, 8168, keyword REMA, and then Mother's Day. That will put you in the draw. They will get in touch with someone each day and put you to the test with some questions about your mum. If you get them correct, then that smile box will be coming out to you and or your mum. So listen into The Bright Side every weekday morning with Andrew and Becky from 6 till 10 to be in to win all the smiles this Mother's Day.
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5: Recently, when walking on the beach, soaking up the beauty and relishing some downtime, I noticed an empty chair in the sand dunes. So I decided to stop and just sit for a while, to be in the moment, spend some time with Jesus. In those moments of stillness, I felt spiritually refreshed. Jesus invites all of us to sit for a while. He said to his disciples, "Come away by yourselves and rest. There's been so much going on and they were struggling to even find time to eat." How important it is in our busy and distracted lives to pause and just sit. In the Bible, Martha's sister Mary took time to sit with Jesus, and he commended her for that. She'd made a good choice. God covets our friendship and waits for our company. There's an empty chair waiting for you today with an invitation from Jesus to be seated. It's your choice. Mahara ki tō tātou atua e tēnei rā. Remember God today. I'm Alison Shaw.
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It's Madison Watkins, and you won't. It's 12:30 here on Rima Elmo with you for your Sunday afternoon. And earlier this week, Andrew and Becky started something. They were talking about action songs, but what led them to talk about action songs was the fact that they started coming up with their own actions to the new We Are Messengers song, Faith, Hope and Love. And a video of that went up on their Instagram. If you're on Instagram and you're not following them, make sure you do. It's at TheBrightSideNZ. And you'll get to see all sorts of behind-the-scenes stuff from Andrew and Becky on The Bright Side, our breakfast show. But they did a video showing the actions that they've made up for that song. And We Are Messengers went ahead and reposted that, and it has gone absolutely gangbusters. So everyone else all around the world has seen it. If you haven't, make sure you check out The Bright Side Instagram. Here is that song from We Are Messengers. It's Faith, Hope, Love here on Rima. Still trying to

0: It's Ren Collective and Hallelujah Anyway here on Rema. 22 to 1, Elmo with you on your Saturday afternoon. And if you haven't downloaded it yet, encourage you to get the Rema Media app. It's been out for just over a year now, and it is proving very, very popular. 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
1: Now, Elon Musk is without doubt a polarizing figure, but he's also a visionary of staggering brilliance. He's reshaped entire industries from motor vehicles to space travel with relentless innovation. He dreams of colonizing Mars, merging minds with machines, extending human life, ultimately casting humanity as its own savior. Hi, I'm Bernie Dimet, and welcome again to Fresh. But in his soaring ambition, Musk sidesteps the creator. God's become unnecessary in his gospel of progress, where ultimate hope lies in human innovation, not grace. And he's by no means alone. Let's face it, the majority of the human race has rejected the one true God who sent Jesus, his Son, to be our Saviour by dying on that cross to pay for our sins and rising again to give us a whole new life for all eternity. Like the builders of the Tower of Babel, humanity reaches for the heavens without bowing down to heaven's King. So how will it all end? Are the Elon Musks of this world correct? Is science really the answer? Can humanity really become its own saviour? Zechariah chapter 14, verse 9. And the Lord will be the King of the whole world. At that time, all people will worship him as the only Lord with only one name. Make no mistake, our lives are coming to an end. This whole world is heading inexorably towards its ultimate apocalyptic end. And on that day, all the science, all the human brilliance and endeavour in the world won't save us. On that day, every knee will bow and every tongue will confess that Jesus Christ is Lord. That's God's word, fresh for you today. But the research is absolutely clear. Those who read their Bible four times a week or more are the ones who'll grow into spiritual maturity and live their lives in victory. That's why I'd so love to send you your Fresh Devotional every day. It's completely free. 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It's all about helping you become all that God made you to be. 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

0: It's Sanctus Real, and you are I Am here on Rima. Just a few minutes away from 1 o'clock. We're going to get the latest in news, sport, and weather coming up in just a few moments. But more music on the way coming up right after this.
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1: In this update, millions of taxpayer dollars have been spent fixing up damaged and rundown Rotorua motels after they were used for emergency housing. At the peak, the city had more than 240 households in 13 government-contracted motels, with hundreds more people in non-contracted emergency motels. Jordan Dunn has more.
2: The final emergency housing motel contract ended in December. 11 formerly contracted motels have been done up in the past year to return them to the visitor market. The Ministry of Housing and Urban Development has spent just over $3.6 million on jobs like repainting rooms and replacing furniture and flooring.
1: A record number of runners has crossed the start line of the Hamner Springs Half Marathon today. More than 2,000 runners, walkers and joggers have laced up, with more than 50% increase on last year's participants. In its 43rd year, it's expected to deliver a more than $2 million boost to the region. Event director Helen Nicholson says all the proceeds go to the Hamner Community Trust, which fuels local projects. She says people want the next running event to tick off their bucket list, with some travelling from as far as France, Germany and the United States to take part. Whanganui police have been made aware of online posts targeting a signing of a treaty settlement. Local Democracy reports the posts appear to encourage disruption and potential violence at the signing, including calls for opponents to bring firearms and block access to the venue. Tobias McIntosh has more.
3: The event's expected to be attended by government ministers and crown officials, as well as iwi leaders and hundreds of spectators. Police say they're well underway with planning their approach and say the focus is on ensuring everyone attending can with the confidence that police preparation is thorough and appropriate.
1: A high-energy showcase as 160 firefighters from around the country are battling it out in Wellington. The Firefighter Challenge National Championships puts them through real-world scenarios, like climbing towers, hauling hoses and rescuing casualties, all in carrying 30 kilograms of gear. Event MC Jason Prendergast says it brings all parts of the organisation together. In sport, Crusaders coach Rob Penny has jumped to the defence of Roger Randall. Randall and Munster have decided not to proceed with his move to the Irish province as attack coach under Clayton McMillan. A backlash occurred over an historic rape allegation from 1997 that Randall has always denied. Penny, a former Munster head coach, feels for Randall and the way it's played out.
4: He just needs to be allowed to get on with his life, and the repercussions now are that he's missed out on a job that he would have been amazing at and an opportunity to coach in a different environment and learn and grow. He's a special bloke. Players all love him and it's just unfair.
1: Confidence in Melbourne Storm's mentor will remain at the helm for the rest of the NRL season. Craig Bellamy revealed on Thursday that he has a neurological degenerative condition. 24 hours later, the Storm slumped to their seventh straight loss, going down to the Dolphins. To the weather now, Northland, Auckland and Coromandel Peninsula, cloudy periods, isolated showers about eastern areas. Bay of Plenty, Taupō and Gisborne, fine apart from cloud about East Cape. Waikato to Wellington, including Taumarunui, Taihape, Hawke's Bay and Wairarapa, also Nelson, Marlborough, Buller, Grey and Westland, fine apart from areas of cloud. Canterbury, Otago and Southland, excluding Stewart Island, mainly fine, occasional high cloud in the south and areas of cloud. Fiordland and Stewart Island, you can expect mostly cloudy weather with isolated showers. And for the Chatham Islands, you've got cloudy periods with some isolated showers. That's news, sport and weather. I'm Sandy Hodge.
5: 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Be part of the story at mercyships.kiwi.
0: From the Bible. And he is the head of the body, the church. He is the beginning and the firstborn among the dead, so that in everything he might have the supremacy. Words to live by on Rema.

Carly Ann Taylor on Rima with Why Should I Worry? It's Elmo with you on your Saturday afternoon, 12 past one, with music from Jamie Kimmett and the Stations not too far away. This is the latest for Franny Cash. It's Jesus All Along on Rima.

0: Jamie Kimmett and All of Me here on Rima. Coming up to 19 past one on your Saturday afternoon. Hope your weekend's treating you well so far. Hey, just a reminder that Thoughts and Comments with Andrew Urquhart is not only a fantastic radio program that you can hear during the day, 5 days a week here on Rima, but it's also a TV program. 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

0: Lifted in the River, Jamie McDonald here on Rima. Elmo with you on your Saturday afternoon with great music coming your way from Stephen Curtis Chapman, Joel Vaughan and Natalie Lane. Here's Tyrion. Great song about our own personal story of coming to faith. This is Testimony on Rima.
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0: Stephen Curtis Chapman and Don't Lose Heart here on Rima. Saturday afternoon with Elmo, 24 to 2 with Laying the Foundations from Derek Prince Ministries coming up in just a moment. Joel Vaughan and Natalie Lane standing by for you. And in just a couple of hours' time, we're going to be tuning in for the top 20 songs in Christian music this week on 20 The Countdown magazine. William Ryan III will be counting them down between 4 and 6 this afternoon. So make sure you are still listening then to hear what's hot in Christian music this week here on Rima.
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8: Laying the Foundations, a new devotional series from Derek Prince.
9: There were a few ways that Jesus fulfilled the law so that we could be delivered from condemnation. Jesus accomplished the law by completely and perfectly keeping the law. He also fulfilled the law in another sense by his atoning death on the cross. In 1 Peter chapter 2, verses 22 to 24, we are told, "Who committed no sin, nor was guile found in his mouth, who himself bore our sins in his own body on the tree, that we, having died to sins, might live for righteousness. Himself without sin, Christ took upon himself the sins of all those who had been under the law, and then paid in full on behalf of them the law's final penalty, which is death. With the full penalty paid by Christ, it became possible for God, without compromising his divine justice, to offer full and free pardon to all who by faith accept Christ's atoning death on their behalf. So, Christ fulfilled the law first by his life of perfect righteousness and second by his atoning death, through which he satisfied the law's just demand upon all those who had not perfectly observed it. Christ fulfilled the law by combining himself, every feature prophetically set forth in the law concerning the Saviour and Messiah whom God had promised to send. Even at the beginning of Christ's earthly ministry, we read how Philip said to Nathanael in John chapter 1 verse 45, "We have found him of whom Moses in the law and also the prophets wrote, Jesus of Nazareth, the son of Joseph." Again, after his death and resurrection, Christ said to his disciples in Luke chapter 24, verse 44, "These are the words which I spoke to you while I was still with you, that all things must be fulfilled which were written in the law of Moses and the prophets and the Psalms concerning me." We see then that Christ

0: It's Testify from Joel Vaughan. Elmo with you here on Rima for your Saturday afternoon. As we head towards 2 o'clock, we're going to get an update with the latest in news, sport and weather on the way in just a few minutes. Next, it's Micah Tyler right after this.
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1: In this update, the US president's casting doubt on whether a deal will ever be reached with Iran. Iran sent its latest proposal for negotiations with the US to mediators in Pakistan. But Donald Trump says he's not satisfied with it.
2: In terms of the negotiation telephonically, they've made strides, but I'm not sure if they ever get there.
1: While the ceasefire between the US and Iran continues, reports indicate the US Central Command has now requested the deployment of hypersonic missiles to the Middle East. A reminder for hunters to carefully identify their targets to ensure they aren't shooting endangered blue and brown ducks. The game bird season kicks off today, with around 60,000 New Zealanders expected to head out this season. Department of Conservation's Lisa Thurlow says people need to be extra cautious to make sure they can identify what ducks not to hit.
3: They've obviously got that distinct blue-grey coloration, a distinctive white beak and sort of yellow colour eyes. Pātiki, they sort of are a bit smaller. They fly a lot quicker.
1: All aboard Glenbrook Vintage Rail's Kaimai Express. The passenger train has pulled into central Tauranga today for the first time in 25 years. It's currently travelling from Auckland's Waiuku Station to Tauranga City before returning back to Auckland tonight. Tickets to the service sold out in just 2 days. The Future is Rail spokesperson Lindsay Horn believes there is a demand for a permanent service between Auckland and Tauranga.
4: It just makes sense to provide more transport options, and one of those would be a passenger train.
1: State Highway 8 through Central Otago's Tarras Cromwell Road has reopened after a truck crash overnight near the Lindis River Bridge. NZTA is urging drivers to take care travelling this route. After a cracking opening weekend, One NZ Stadium is letting the public through the doors for free. The venue's hosting its first open day today as part of Open Christchurch Festival, with live music, local vendors and junior rugby, rugby league and football on the field. It follows a bumper Super Rugby weekend, which drew more than 73,000 people through the gates. Open Christchurch organiser Jessica Halliday says it's the standout feature of the festival.
5: It's such a significant building in terms of its architecture and engineering and for the city.
1: In sport, one of the hottest players in Super Rugby may have to wait at least another week to etch his name in the history books. Hurricanes wing Fihi Faini Anofo scored his 15th try of the season during the win over the Crusaders. He's now one try behind record holder Ben Lamb, who had 16 in a season with the Canes in 2018. The Hurricanes face Moana Pacifica next week, but the coach says he will probably be rested, having started 10 games this year.
6: I've got no interest in records. There's only one thing we're chasing, and that's to get to the end of the season, you know, and try and make a final.
1: Liam Lawson has been elevated one spot to 16th on the grid for tomorrow morning's Formula One sprint race in Miami. Lawson originally finished 17th and missed the second round of qualifying. However, Williams' Alex Albon was found to exceed track limits at turn six and dropped to 19th on the grid. To the weather now, Northland, Auckland and Coromandel Peninsula. Cloudy periods for you, isolated showers about eastern areas. For the Bay of Plenty, Taupō and Gisborne, fine weather apart from cloud about the East Cape. For Waikato to Wellington, including Taumarunui, Taihape, Hawke's Bay and Wairarapa, also Nelson, Marlborough, Buller, Grey and Westland, fine apart from areas of cloud. Canterbury, Otago and Southland, mainly fine, occasional high cloud in the south. Fiordland and Stewart Island, cloudy. And for the Chatham Islands, cloudy periods for you too. That's News, Sport and Weather. I'm Sandy Hodge.
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0: From the Bible, this is the confidence we have in approaching God, that if we ask anything according to His will, He hears us. Words to live by on Rema.

0: It's Rima for your Saturday afternoon with Wake Me Up from a man whose name makes it sound like he could be like a professional wrestler or something. Can't you just hear the name Justin Gambino announced as he's strutting in towards the ring? Maybe it's just me. Coming up, people with other names who may or may not sound like professional wrestlers, Seth Schlitter, Josh Wilson and Joshua McGregor all on the way. This name doesn't sound like a wrestler, but it sounds like someone who has amazing stories and amazing songs. Alan Jones, he is in New Zealand this week, presented by Rima and Shine TV, and there are tickets still available. He's in Auckland, Wellington and Christchurch. Auckland on Wednesday, Wellington Thursday, Christchurch Friday. If you are interested in going along, it's not just a concert. He's actually sharing some of his life story as well, as someone who at a very young age was a very famous boy soprano and has kind of grown up still doing music and TV presenting and stuff as well. He's seen on our screens on Shine TV on Songs of Praise regularly. But yeah, some amazing stories, but also, of course, because it's Alan Jones, some music as well. Alan Jones, My Story, My Songs tour. If you'd like information and want to get tickets to this week's concerts, go to ticketek.co.nz. Here's Hayley Jones right now. This is Thankful on Rima.
1: From the rising of the morning to the falling of the night, there's a hallelujah story.

0: Seph Schlieter and Running Back to You. It's just coming up to 20 past 2 here on Rima for your Saturday afternoon. Still to come this hour, music from Ann Wilson and Cade Thompson and a pair of Josh's. I was trying to think of a collective noun for musicians. It's not like a gaggle of Josh's or a murder. No, that's crows. A pair of Josh's. Josh Wilson and Joshua McGregor, both coming up for you next here on Rima.
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2: I came across a box of crayons tucked away in a drawer. Most were broken, some snapped in half, others ground down to tiny wee nubs. Not one of them was perfect. But here's the thing, every single one of them still worked. Each one could still make marks, still bring colour, still create beauty on a page. That's us. Life leaves us cracked and chipped, worn down by disappointment, loss, or simply the grind of time. Sometimes we feel too messy or damaged to be of use. Yet God doesn't see us that way. He doesn't discard us. He chooses to create with us anyway. In fact, the broken places often reveal His beauty more vividly. A life that's been through struggles has a depth of colour that a flawless crayon could never hold. God delights in using broken people to draw something extraordinary. So don't hide your cracks. Don't believe the lie that brokenness cancels your worth. In God's hands, you still have plenty of colour to bring. This is Mickey from inbetween.org.nz. I hope this sparks your thinking. Let's see what God does with it.

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0: It's Rima with Josh's in stereo, Joshua McGregor and Josh Wilson. And, I mean, they might be in stereo if you're listening on the app. If you're listening on an AM frequency somewhere around the country, chances are you're listening in mono. 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

0: Wilson and Sunday Sermons here on Rema, 22 to 3, and I hope you're paying attention in your Sunday Sermons tomorrow, because chances are you're going to have a bit of a pop quiz on Monday. 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

0: Hines is making a 2-point jump up the chart with her latest called Worthy of It All. And here is CeCe Winans to tell us all about it.
1: Psalm 63 talks about God's love being better than life. And that is so true. When I think of the goodness of Jesus and all that he has done for me, I can't help but praise God. And this song, Worthy of It All, just puts it all in perspective. When I just think of all of the great things that God has done, what he continues to do, and not just because of what he's done, but just because of who he is. He's worthy of all of our praise, all of our strength. The Bible instructs us to love him with all of our heart, soul, and mind. Why? Because he deserves nothing less. He is worthy of it all.
2: Number 13. Oh!

is your number 13 song this week on 20, the Countdown Magazine. It is from CeCe Winans. It's called Worthy of It All. Moving up two this week, by the way, too. And have you seen this incredible news yet? If not, I'm here to tell you all about it. But CeCe Winans is going to be out on a Christmas tour along with Michael W. Smith and Amy Grant. That's going to be a great show. Get you in the Christmas spirit. It is going to be so awesome. Hopefully they come through Dallas, too. Well, you know what is really cool about this show? It's just how long it's been a part of people's lives. I mean, I'm blown away every time I hear from someone. Listen to this message from Sean. He said, I remember listening to 20 The Countdown on CJOA 93.1 in Thunder Bay back in the 1990s. Then on UCB 95.1. And now after moving to Calgary, I'm listening on 88.9 Shine FM. I love that. That is really cool. Different city.

0: Different stations, different seasons of life, and the show's been right there through all of it. So that's cool. Thanks for sharing that, Sean. We really appreciate hearing from you. And hey, how long have you been listening to 20? Has it been a long time like Sean? I would love to hear your story as well. 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
0: 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Kind of some cool stuff that's been happening in the Christian music world. 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
0: We are back into our music now with a song that is sure to get you moving this weekend. Here is Elevation Worship with Hallelujah.
1: Number 3.

0: Artist News. Three things you need to know. Number one.
1: Well, the artist Phil Wickham just celebrated 20 years since the release of his very first album. His self-titled debut project came out back in 2006, if you can believe it, and it introduced fans to songs like Grace, True Love, and Divine Romance, which became early favorites among worship music listeners and church worship teams. And since then, Phil has gone on to become one of the biggest names in worship music with songs like This Is Amazing Grace, Living Hope, Battle Belongs, and House of the Lord. He's also picked up multiple Dove Awards and Grammy nominations along the way, too. Now, he's currently out on his Song of the Saints spring tour, and during one recent stop, he celebrated the milestone by revisiting one of those songs from that very first album.

0: too.
1: Well, the three Heath brothers just wrapped up this year's Winter Jam Tour, which is one of the biggest Christian music tours in the country and has helped introduce millions of fans to Christian artists over the years. Instead of taking a break after the tour, the brothers immediately hit the road again this week for a public school outreach tour. They're visiting schools across the country, performing music, encouraging students, and sharing positive messages about faith, hope, and purpose. Now, the group says their goal is simple: meet students where they're at and use music as a way to start conversations and encourage the next generation. Now, they're expected to reach thousands of students during this run, and we hope it goes really well for them. Here's a moment from that very first tour stop of theirs.
2: Man,

0: me up. God bless you guys.
1: Number three.
2: Well, you might recognize this next artist, Madison Watkins, who actually been featured here as a future fan favorite on 20 The Countdown magazine. Madison first gained national attention as a contestant on America's Got Talent, where she impressed both the judges and viewers with her powerful vocals and emotional performances. Since then, she has continued building her music career with a mix of pop and faith-inspired music. And recently, Madison had the chance to perform the national anthem for the Los Angeles Kings. That's their NHL hockey team based there in Los Angeles, and singing the national anthem as a major sporting event is a huge honor for any artist, and she absolutely delivered.
1: You're up to date. That was three things you need to know. Now, back to the countdown with William Ryan III.
2: Well, Andrew Rip is back on the move this week as his Wide as the World tour just kicked off down in Alabama. And at the same time, his song Do It Again keeps picking up momentum here on the countdown. It's been here on the chart for 8 weeks now, and it's climbing up another two spots this week. Here he is to tell us all about it.
3: What up, y'all? Andrew Rip here. So yeah, my new song, I'd Do It Again. What did this song come from? It's kind of a different perspective on really the cross and what Jesus endured, and almost speaking from his perspective, but from the Father's heart, like for his kids, would you do it again? Would you endure the cross again? Knowing what you were doing it for, now that we're here, now that we're in community with him, and now that we're, in relationship with him, he sees what he was waiting for. I had a 7-year experience where I waited for my daughter. For 7 years, she came to us by way of an adoption that we didn't even see coming. And a friend of mine asked me that question, which is really where this song came from. It was like, hey, knowing what you were waiting for, Francis, would you do it again? And I was like, absolutely, without skipping a beat. And it just made me think, I know that Jesus would answer the same way. So that's where this song came from. I hope it blesses you. Thanks so much for listening. God bless.
1: Number 11.

0: It's a 20 The Countdown magazine throwback from the year 2010. That is Toby Mac with Get Back Up. I'm sure you remember that song. Such a good one. Well, guess what? Your top 10 remaining songs of the week are next.
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3: In this update, a person has died in a water-related incident in Kaikoura today. The boat capsized in South Bay just before 1 this afternoon. Police are still investigating after working with volunteers from Coast Guard Kaikoura and members of the public. St John sent an ambulance to the scene. New Zealand's annual game bird hunting season is now underway. Around 60,000 people are licensed to take part between now and August. James Meagher, the hunting and fishing minister, has been helping with compliance checks in South Canterbury today. Mr. Meagher says he wants to make it as simple as possible for people to go hunting and fishing, and he's progressing work on this.
4: Including significant reforms to modernise and strengthen fish and game. I'm also providing more game bird hunting opportunities and enhancing fish and game's focus on improving our fisheries and our habitats.
3: New Plymouth's mayor says pictures do not do justice to the scale of the damage in the Awakino Gorge. That stretch of State Highway 3 has opened under a staged approach from today. Initial access limited to single-lane escorted convoys. There have been weeks of work clearing slips, culverts and debris following earlier storm damage. Mayor Max Brough says the road is a lifeline for Taranaki and he's been impressed with how much work has been done.
5: You'll see the evidence of how much mud is up on the fences. You can see the mud lines up on all the long grass along the edge of the road where they've had to clean it all out. You can see the scale of what it was like.
3: A record number of runners crossed the start line of the Hanmer Springs half marathon today. More than 2,000 walkers and joggers laced up, more than a 50% increase on last year's number. In its 43rd year, the run's delivering a more than $2 million boost to the region. Event director Helen Nicholson says all the proceeds go to the Hanmer Community Trust for local projects. Ms. Nicholson explained the event's appeal.
6: Everybody's looking for that next running event to tick off their bucket list. We've actually got some people from France, Germany and the United States as well.
3: In sport, goalkeeper Michael Vaud's using Auckland FC's mid-season domination of Melbourne City as a mental boost for the A-League elimination final just starting. The Black Knights put 3 past City earlier in the season. Vaud maintained a clean sheet in that result and says it's nice to have recent history on their side.
7: It gives us confidence that we know we're able to win, and being at home and looking at that result was a good day for us, but you know, Melbourne City are a really good team, and it's going to be a really, you know, tough game.
3: This game is just getting underway in Auckland. The Blues want to rest some demons ahead of their return to North Harbour Stadium tonight. The Auckland side was beaten by Moana Pasifika at the venue last year. Loose forward Anton Segner says the memory still stings and came up in training earlier in the week. Weather now for Northland and Auckland, mainly fine. Isolated showers north of Whangaparoa tonight, but becoming confined to eastern Northland tomorrow, clearing tomorrow evening. Coromandel Peninsula, mostly cloudy. Isolated showers clearing tomorrow afternoon with increasing fine spells. Bay of Plenty, Taupo and Gisborne, fine apart from cloud north of Gisborne City and areas of fog tomorrow morning. From Waikato to Whanganui, Tomarunui, Taihape, Hawke's Bay and Wairarapa, Nelson, Marlborough, Buller, Grey and Westland, fine apart from areas of morning cloud or fog. From Manawatu to Wellington, cloudy periods. Across Canterbury, Otago and mainland Southland, mainly fine. Occasional high cloud and areas of fog tomorrow morning. For Fiordland and Stewart Island, mostly cloudy with isolated showers. Chatham Islands, mostly cloudy, a few showers tomorrow morning and afternoon. That's the Met Service short forecast until midnight tomorrow. And that is your news, sport and weather. I'm Joe Gilfillan.
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9: From the Bible. 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You don't even know what your life tomorrow will be. You're like a puff of smoke which appears for a moment and then disappears. What you should say is this: if the Lord is willing, we'll live and we'll do this or that.
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0: Welcome back to our second half of 20 The Countdown magazine. I'm William Ryan III, and I'm glad that you're here with me. Now, let's pause for just a second and think about this. Somewhere around the world right now, someone's hearing their favorite song on this countdown for the very first time. And for you, maybe has already played in our first half, or maybe it's still ahead. Either way, we're right in the middle, and there's still some more great music, some stories behind the songs, and even a winning future fan favorite to go. So let's dive into this second half.
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0: right back in that number 10 spot again this week on 20, the Countdown Magazine. It is Katie Nicole with Have Your Way. Well, now we have Chris Tomlin coming up with a song that's our longest running song on the Countdown. He's been here for 25 weeks with this one and it still feels fresh to me. But here's Chris to tell us the story about it and what he loves about this one.
1: What I love about the song, How Good It is that when we sing this together, we are singing and proclaiming God's word all throughout this song. It is a call to worship. Psalm 92 says it like this: How good it is to praise the Lord and make music to your name, O Most High, proclaiming your love in the morning and your faithfulness at night. Psalm 113, from the rising of the sun to the setting of the same, the name of the Lord shall be praised. Psalm 100, enter his gates with thanksgiving and his courts with praise. Give thanks to him, for the Lord is good and his love endures forever. Psalm 98, the rivers clap their hands and the mountains sing their songs of joy. All through this song, the scripture is being sung to the one who is most worthy of all praise. Number 9.

0: as our longest running song at 25 weeks, this week at number 9. It's Chris Tomlin with How Good It Is on 20, the Countdown Magazine. Now here's Elevation Rhythm up next.
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0: is Elevation Rhythm at number 8 this time with Washed, here on 20, the Countdown magazine. If you haven't discovered it yet, they have been releasing some extended versions of their music on their YouTube channel. If you're a big fan of theirs, then you are going to love that. I know you love hearing from listeners around the world just like I do, and today there's a little theme developing in these comments. This next one's from Joseph. He said, I grew up listening to 20, the Countdown magazine with John Rivers back in the 1990s in Corona, California. Now I'm married, living in Queensland, Australia, and each week my family tunes in on Vision Christian Radio. I never thought in my wildest dreams I'd still be listening all these years later. Well, I'm so glad that you are, Joseph. That is amazing. So incredible. From California to Australia, from growing up with the show to now listening with your own family. That has got to be surreal. But this is what it's all about here. 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Seriously. And hey, if you have been listening for years just like him, you got to let me know. 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
0: They're climbing two spots this week. It is the band Caleb and John. Here they are with Finished.
1: Number 7.

0: jumped up two spots this week to land there at number 7. That's Caleb and John with Finished here on 20, the Countdown Magazine. Well, you've already heard the longest running song on this weekend's Countdown, but this is the second longest running song. It's called World on Fire from For King and Country. And here is Joel Smallbone from the band to tell us the story about it.
1: Luke and I were at Oxford University last year. We looked down in the pavement and there was a etched out piece of cobblestone in the shape of a cross. We came to find out through a plaque that three men were martyred in that location for their faith a couple of years prior. And as they were burning literally at the stake, one turned to the other and said, "Play the man, Master Ridley, today, for today we have lit a fire that the world will not be able to put out." I don't know about you, but it does feel in many ways like the world can be on fire for a load of wrong reasons these days. But what if there was a question? But what if there was an opportunity to flip that phrase on its head? What if my world could be on fire for something, for someone greater than ourselves, that we could burn for God, that we could burn for good?

0: That is your second longest running song here on 20 The Countdown Magazine. At 24 weeks, they are at number 6 this time. It is for King & Country with World on Fire. Every once in a while, I receive a message that sort of captures the whole heart of this show. This one came in from Anne Marie from South Africa. She wrote in and said, "Thank you for the excellence of this show. I've been listening for a long time, since the John Rivers days, and I enjoy the feeling of community. Hearing from Jesus's family from around the world." And I love that. That is so cool to think about different countries, different cultures, different stories, but one faith and one Savior, all connected to this music that you hear every week. So Anne Marie, thank you for being a part of our show for so many years. And hey, if you were listening right now, you're a part of our family too. 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I mean, we've made it so easy. There's no excuse. Do it right now. Or if you're connected with us on social media, leave us a comment there too.
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0: Well, in just a few seconds, we are going to hear from a radio station in one part of the world that airs 20 every week. And we are so thankful for them, as well as the many other radio stations that air the countdown for you. But stick around for that, as well as the winning future fan favorite pick. That song's coming up in no time.
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3: 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I've been listening to this countdown since the early 90s when I discovered it, and thank God that I've been exposed to so much music wherever I've been in the world through this countdown. God bless you guys.
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0: Well, I'm excited to share this week's Station of the Week with you because they're a radio station that doesn't normally air Christian music on their format. 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
12: 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We've been a long-time affiliate with 20 The Countdown Magazine. It's an anchor for our Sunday shows. And we really thank you guys for doing a great job and look forward to years more of being a part of 20 The Countdown Magazine. 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

0: He is back in that number five spot again this week on 20 The Countdown magazine. It is Blessing Offer with Lift Me Up. All right, if you voted last week on that future fan favorite, then you're going to love this part of our show because I'm going to announce the winning song. If you don't remember what they were, one of them was from Bethany Worley. It was called That's How I Know, and the other song was from the group Renee. It was called Stepping Stones. Well, we tallied up all of those votes that came in, and I am happy to announce that the group Renee got it with their song Stepping Stones. Here they are on 20 The Countdown magazine.
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That is a winning future fan favorite here on 20 The Countdown magazine. 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Hey, while you're there, though, hold on for a second. 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Okay, your first choice to vote on for this week's future fan favorite, this is the new one from Jordan St. Cyr. It is called Wild Love. Here's a little sample for you.

That is the latest from Jordan St. Cyr. It is his new one called Wild Love. That is your first pick for the future fan favorite. Okay, your second pick, this is from Holly Brand. It's called I Know Somebody.

0: Holly Brand, and the song is called I Know Somebody. A little country twang to it there, huh? And the first one that you heard was from Jordan St. Cyr. It was his latest called Wild Love.
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0: Magazine. You know, he's headlining this Alaskan cruise that's coming up in July. If you're going with him on that cruise, I'd love to hear about it. I mean, you could just call and rub it in. Let me know that you're going to be on that. I need a cruise so bad. Hey, I just want to circle back to something that we started a little earlier. It was our station roll call. Now, you really took that seriously, too, and I love this next voicemail that I got.
1: Hi. Good evening. This is Deborah Fitzgerald calling from Bismarck, North Dakota, and I listen to the countdown every weekend. And last weekend, you said we should call in and tell the call numbers of our station, and ours is 104.7 KNDR in Zamandan, Bismarck, North Dakota. And I love your program. I just am so encouraged by the music. And this past week, last Tuesday, my oldest sister, who would be 80 on her next birthday, she had passed away, and we had her homegoing service. And we had two songs from the countdown that just ministered to us so much.
0: Wow. Well, thank you, Deb, for sharing that, really. And I'm so sorry for your loss, though. Losing your sister, I mean, that is a deep kind of pain. And the fact that those songs were honoring her life, that is really powerful. You've got a whole 20 family around the world with you for moments like this. And thanks for trusting us with something so personal, too, and being a part of our show. Now, I didn't play the whole voicemail from her, but she did mention those two songs. And let me just tell you, those two are coming up pretty soon here on our countdown. So when you hear them, I hope that they bring back not just some memories, but some comfort, too, there for you, Deb.
2: Coming up.
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0: Well, the boys from Mercy Me are making a one-point jump to land in our top three this week. This is their song called Make It Well, and we caught up with Bart Millard from the band to hear the story about this one and where it came from. Here he is to tell us more.
9: When I had the idea for Make It Well, it came from wrestling with the hymn, It Is Well, that, you know, I've sang all my life for funerals and stuff like that. It's always during tragic times. And I realized during those difficult moments that I'm kind of lying when I say it is well with my soul, because normally it is not well with my soul. Like, the harder the times get, the harder it is to sing that song. And so I kept thinking, if I were to write this, I would make it into Make It Well, because I'm not getting through this without the help of the Holy Spirit. I think there are people in the middle of the struggle. If they think about it, it's tough to sing that it's all good, it's fine, it's well with my soul, when it really isn't, when you're in the middle of it. And so this one goes out to all those like me that are in the middle of the struggle just trying to get by.
2: Number three.

somewhere with my soul. I need a peace that only heaven knows. Jesus, could you please just sit and cry with me till I can sing?

0: It is Mercy Me in that number three spot this week on 20 The Countdown magazine. That is their song called Make It Well. Well, Phil Wickham, he is back here again this week with his latest called Homesick for Heaven. Here it is on 20.
1: Number two. My heart.

0: is back in that number two spot again this week after spending 4 weeks at number one. That was Phil Wickham with Homesick for Heaven on 20 The Countdown magazine. Okay, quick heads up. If you want to stay connected to everything that's happening here on our show all throughout the week, not just on the weekends when you're listening, make sure you are signed up for our weekly e-newsletter. 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
0: Well, for a second week in a row, Peter Burton holds on to that top spot on our chart this week with his latest song called Where Would I Be?
1: Number one.
6: Standing where I stand now, I know that he's the reason I almost

0: Peter Burton with Where Would I Be? The number one song in Christian music for a second week in a row. Here on 20, the Countdown Magazine. Congratulations to him. I was so pumped when I saw that he was going to be at the top of our chart again. Of course, I didn't want to spoil it for you. I wanted you to listen till the end to find out what happens. And you got to do that every week. If this is your first time listening to this show, I invite you to join me again next week as we do it all again and we count down these top 20 songs. We'll have some more stories behind some of your favorites. We'll also have maybe some new music to play for you as well. I'm William Ryan III, and I will talk to you again next time. 20,
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2: In this update, concerns New Zealand won't get enough rain this autumn as scientists predict drier conditions. Despite the recent bouts of heavy rainfall, Earth Science New Zealand scientists say the rainfall totals for autumn are expected to be near average or below for all regions. Only the west coast of the South Island's rainfall will be slightly higher. Meteorologist Chris Brandolino says this could be a problem, especially for farmers later down the line. He says rain is important to replenish the water for next season. Otherwise, we end up falling behind. A retired law professor saw that police would need the evidential equivalent of a smoking gun to prosecute possible Tom Phillips accomplices. Following an investigation, police say they're not charging anyone with helping the former fugitive evade capture. Phillips and his children were missing for 4 years, the saga ending in a shootout in September, killing the fugitive. Former law professor Dr. Bill Hodge says a case needs to be proved beyond a reasonable doubt.
3: Unless they can find some particular article, some chattel, for example, a weapon that had a specific name attached to it, somehow it's going to be very hard for them to track things back.
2: The Catalytic Foundation wants people to take the plunge to raise money for New Zealanders needing warm clothes and supplies this winter. The big warm-up, which involves taking a cold dip, aims to support people with blankets, jackets and supplies. CEO Teresa Moore says many families are having to make sacrifices to afford basic needs during this cost-of-living crisis.
4: A lot of families in need trying to decide whether they pay the electricity bill or put food on the table. A lot of families are finding it very tough, even those that are bringing in a regular income.
2: Concerned small online businesses could be at risk as Anthropic's AI cybersecurity model, Mythos, identifies major security problems in big infrastructure tools. Bugs found in the Linux network have allowed unauthorized remote attackers to bypass authentication and overtake servers. Technology expert Paul Stenhouse says it means anyone can get into a website without any restrictions.
5: They could just take it down, or they could post something malicious or use it to go and attack somebody.
2: In sport, earn the time off is the message in the Warriors camp for tonight's NRL game with the Parramatta Eels in Sydney. It's a final outing before a week off, and fullback Tane Toapiki says the squads received a leave-nothing-in-the-tank reinforcement from co-captain James Fisher-Harris.
6: Chris just smashed that into us that, like, we want to be happy this bye round. Like, we want to go home, relax, not be upset. So, like, we just want to send today whatever it takes to get this one last win and then get the couple of days off, relax, reconnect.
2: Kickoffs at 7:30. The Magic have turned to 40-year-old Silver Ferns legend Casey Kopua as an interim replacement player for tomorrow's ANZ Premiership netball game with the Stars. Kopua comes in as cover for defender Ocean Mahi. To the forecast now for Northland, Auckland, mainly fine. Isolated showers north of Whangaparoa tonight, but becoming confined to eastern Northland tomorrow, clearing tomorrow evening. Coromandel Peninsula, mostly cloudy. Isolated showers clearing tomorrow afternoon with increasing fine spells. Bay of Plenty, Taupo and Gisborne, fine apart from cloud north of Gisborne City and areas of fog tomorrow morning. From Waikato to Whanganui, Tomaranui, Taihape, Hawke's Bay, Wairarapa, Nelson, Marlborough, Buller, Grey and Westland, fine apart from areas of morning cloud or fog. Manawatu to Wellington, cloudy periods. Canterbury, Otago and mainland Southland, mainly fine. Occasional high cloud and areas of fog tomorrow morning. Fiordland and Stewart Island, mostly cloudy with isolated showers. Chatham Islands, mostly cloudy, a few showers tomorrow morning and again in the afternoon. That's your news, sport and weather. I'm Joe Gilfillan.
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8: from the Bible. Let the message of Christ dwell among you richly as you teach and admonish one another with all wisdom through psalms, hymns, and songs from the Spirit, singing to God with gratitude in your hearts. Words to Live By on Rema.

Michael Sava with Victory Song right here on Rima. John Eklist with you. Are you having a good time? I hope so. Well, let me just take this opportunity to say welcome on into the Saturday night show. We are going to get ready to go with some great music and other bits and pieces as we fly through our weekend. Exciting stuff, eh? Anyway, right now it is time for us to keep going with the music. We are going to head to the prayer wall shortly and lift up your prayer requests. But right now, Ryan Stevenson with this. Oh.

0: Chris Rensma with Just As Good on Rima. Great music for you as we keep rolling. And just in case you're wondering, Ellie Holcomb in there as well. Great, another vocal in there. Do it. I love it when you join up a couple of great vocals. One of my favourites was a song by, oh my goodness, I'm forgetting his name. Sean McDonald did the song Gravity. On that same album, there was a great duo he did with another person, which was just spectacular harmonies. Anyway, I can't remember the name of the song, but I just remember it stood out to me. But that just goes to show I'm getting old. I cannot remember things. Regardless of that, coming up, one thing I do know is coming up very shortly, we are going to get into the prayer wall and lift up your prayer requests. So if there's something you would like prayer support on, jump online to rema.co.nz.
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You're with Rima Johnnyquist with you, and it's time for us to head to the prayer wall and lift up your prayer requests. So this is located at the website rima.co.nz. Click on the faith menu, then down to prayer wall. We've got someone asking for healing and restoration from trauma, that God may cover the home with his love. So absolutely. Another person says, pray for the husband, children, marriage direction, that and that this is a man God has prepared for me as well. Trishy Boo, whoever that is, says prayer for an active, obedient, listening ears without reacting in life to any and everything by the mercies of God. That sounds like something we could probably all pay for as well. Sue says, pray for healing for me. Out of the blue, I've come down with something that I just can't get rid of, and I'm losing my voice, and I need to have that sorted out. Another person says, pray for a young lady called Kimberly who has told me that she is 2 weeks to live. That's crazy. We want to pray for healing there, miraculous healing. May people's lives be changed. Adam says, can you pray for me? I have a really bad headache and severe high blood pressure. Just want to pray for healing there as well. And calmness and comfort. Mum and a wife says, pray for my boys of the tired, aging, eating. They've got eating disorders and various other things. So we want to pray for help there. And Pam says, pray for my daughter, Marielle, that she may be granted a teaching placement. Sounds good, eh? Should we get in there and pray for these wonderful people? Let's do it. Heavenly Father, thank you so much that you go with us and that we can come to you and we know that you are there for us. You are so good and we love you. We love you with all that is within us. And we bless your name because you are just not – actually, we bless your name because you're worthy of it. But we thank you that you bless us in so many wonderful ways. Lord, we just come to you and lift up these people from the prayer wall, the needs that are there. You know the needs and you know the deeper needs as well. So we pray that you would move in their lives and pour upon them your blessings, your healing, your comfort, your salvation, your wisdom. We just pray these things in your wonderful name and commit it to you. Amen. Don't forget, head to rima.co.nz and share with us if you're going through something that you would like prayer for. It's Rima.

0: You with Rima, Johnny Clish with you. That is a great one from Josiah Queen. In the Fire. Speaking of In the Fire and other good things, Mother's Day coming up next weekend, in case you're wondering. And we are hooking you up big time. We want to celebrate your mum with you. So Becky and Andrew from The Bright Side, our morning show, want to know how well you know your mum or a person who is like a mum in your life. They have three simple questions to ask about your mum, and if you get them correct, you could win some yummy treats with a smile box. And there's one a day to give away. So all you got to do is text through Mother's Day to 8168, first word Rima, and listen out on The Bright Side weekday mornings to be in to win. Simple as that, eh? Sound good? Anyway, Mother's Day, let's celebrate it. Do the best. And if your mother doesn't live in the same town as you, don't forget, postal and courier can be a bit of a pain in the bottom, so get it done tomorrow, hey, or Monday. Tomorrow or Monday, just get it done as quick as you can. Otherwise, you might miss out on that card or present arriving in time.
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11: Now, Elon Musk is without doubt a polarizing figure, but he's also a visionary of staggering brilliance. He's reshaped entire industries from motor vehicles to space travel with relentless innovation. He dreams of colonizing Mars, merging minds with machines, extending human life, ultimately casting humanity as its own savior. Hi, I'm Bernie Diamond, and welcome again to Fresh. But in his soaring ambition, Musk sidesteps the Creator. God's become unnecessary in his gospel of progress, where ultimate hope lies in human innovation, not grace. And he's by no means alone. Let's face it, the majority of the human race has rejected the one true God who sent Jesus, his Son, to be our Saviour by dying on that cross to pay for our sins and rising again to give us a whole new life for all eternity. Like the builders of the Tower of Babel, humanity reaches for the heavens without bowing down to heaven's king. So how will it all

0: end? Are the Elon Musks of this world correct? Is science really the answer? Can humanity really become its own saviour? Zechariah chapter 14, verse 9. And the Lord will be the King of the whole world. At that time, all people will worship him as the only Lord with only one name. Make no mistake, our lives are coming to an end. This whole world is heading inexorably towards its ultimate apocalyptic end. And on that day, all the science, all the human brilliance and endeavour in the world won't save us. On that day, every knee will bow and every tongue will confess that Jesus Christ is Lord. That's God's word, fresh for you today. But the research is absolutely clear. 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

0: Ben Fuller with Wilderness here on Rima. Johnny Clist with you. Coming up not too far away after 7, we're going to tell you what the cool thing to watch on Shine TV tonight is. If you're thinking of watching some TV, we've got music from Crowder and Darlene Check on the way. Plus, we'll update news, sport and weather. It's well worth hanging about right here on Rima as we keep you going on your Saturday night.
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1: In this update, a University of Canterbury student was shocked after a security guard asked them to remove their keffiyeh scarf at their graduation. The student offered to hide the traditional Palestinian scarf under their gown, but was told that was not enough and she'd have to take it off before going on stage. A University of Canterbury spokesperson says all students attending celebrations are welcome to wear cultural garments, and they're investigating what happened. A fresh warning about the impacts of interruptions to fertilizer supplies because of the war in Iran. CEO of the global fertilizer company Yara, Sven Tore Holsether, warns the blockage of the Strait of Hormuz is jeopardizing global food production. He says fertilizer shortages could lead to significantly reduced crop quantities. The International Food Policy Research Institute's Joseph Glauber told the BBC farmers might have to start making tough choices about which crops to grow.
2: The longer this crisis persists, it will start affecting some other regions of the world, I think, quite a lot, and in particular the southern hemisphere.
1: Millions of taxpayer dollars have been spent fixing up damaged rundown Rotorua motels after they were used for emergency housing. At the peak, the city had more than 240 households in 13 government-contracted motels, with hundreds more people in non-contracted emergency housing motels, Jordan Dunn reports.
3: The final emergency housing motel contract ended in December. 11 formerly contracted motels have been done up in the past year to return them to the visitor market. The Ministry of Housing and Urban Development has spent just over $3.6 million on jobs like repainting rooms and replacing furniture and flooring.
1: Myanmar's former leader Aung San Suu Kyi appears to have been moved to house arrest after 5 years in prison. The 80-year-old Nobel Peace Prize recipient has been in detention since she was removed from office in a military coup in 2021. State media have shared a photo of her sitting with two uniformed officers, claiming it shows her out of prison. In sport, a lacklustre second half has seen the Highlanders beaten 24-14 by the Drua in their Super Rugby game in Fiji. The Blues want to rest some demons ahead of their return to North Harbour Stadium tonight against Moana Pasifika. They were beaten by Moana at the venue last year. Loose forward Anton Segner says the memory still stings, and it was brought up in training earlier in the week. Kickoff coming up shortly. Warriors prop Jackson Ford is ignoring any noise around his play ahead of tonight's NRL game with the Parramatta Eels in Sydney. The Australian middle forward is leading the race for the Dally M medal. That's awarded to the competition's best player. Ford says external measurements of his performance aren't something that he pays any attention to. Kickoff for the Warriors is coming up at 7:30. Now to the Met Service short forecast for the nation till midnight tomorrow. Northland and Auckland, mainly fine. Isolated showers north of Whangaparoa tonight, but becoming confined to eastern Northland tomorrow, clearing tomorrow evening. Coromandel Peninsula, mostly cloudy. Isolated showers clearing tomorrow afternoon with increasing fine spells. Bay of Plenty, Taupo, Gisborne, fine apart from cloud north of Gisborne City and areas of fog tomorrow morning. From Waikato to Whanganui, Tomaranui, Taihape, Hawke's Bay, Wairarapa, Nelson, Marlborough, Buller, Grey and Westland, fine apart from areas of morning cloud or fog. From Manawatu to Wellington, cloudy periods. Across Canterbury, Otago and mainland Southland, mainly fine. Occasional high cloud and areas of fog tomorrow morning. For Fiordland and Stewart Island, mostly cloudy with isolated showers. And for Chatham Islands, mostly cloudy, a few showers tomorrow morning, continuing into the afternoon. That's your news, sport and weather. I'm Joe Gilfillan.
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Chris Tomlin with How Good It Is on Rima Johnnyclist with you. My wife the other day said to me, I just saw this video of Chris Pratt, of course, who was in Parks and Recreation. He was also Star-Lord in Guardians of the Galaxy and various other things. So she said, I saw them. And he was praying and stuff. I said, yes, he's a Christian. There's lots of great videos about him. So coming up not too far away, I'm going to play you one of his testimony clips. It's epic. In the meantime, shall we get back into some music? This is Phil Wickham with Homesick for Heaven.

0: Ali Limebeer with What Love Looks Like here on Rima. Johnny Clist with you. Now, coming up, not too far away, I'm going to tell you a little bit about what's happening for New Zealand Music Month across Rima. There's a few things happening. Plus, just a reminder, I'm going to keep hooking you up some classic interviews on from my days doing Homegrown, the Homegrown Kiwi Music Show. So we've got lots of great flashbacks as well. So do stick around. That's rolling out throughout the evening as well. In the meantime, coming up very shortly, it's testimony time, and we're going to hear from Chris Pratt about a little bit of his journey to faith.
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2: 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Jesus says, in this world, you will have trouble. But he also says that we should take heart because he has overcome the world.
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7: Have you ever played the 20 questions game on a date? How did that go for you? This is Susie Holt with Chocolate and God. Isaiah 55 verse 6 says, "Seek the Lord while he may be found. Call upon him while he is near." We all want to be seen and known and loved. When you fall in love with someone, usually your heart's desire is to know every detail about them, and your desire is for that person to care enough to know everything about you as well. Some people even go through the questions game on dates, getting to know little details about each other. God's desire is for you to know him that way as well. He wants to be the absolute love of your life so that any other love will just be the icing on the cake. God is a very personal God. He is not just sitting up there wanting to keep to himself. He wants to walk with you through this life. So seek him with your whole heart today. Ladies, let's take the 30-day challenge and be in the Word every day. 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

0: You are with Johnny Clyston. It's time for us to get into this week's testimony. And this week's testimony comes from someone who has had a huge amount of success in the Marvel world as a superhero, plays a guy called Star-Lord, funnily enough. And, you know, in the Guardians of the Galaxy and various other movies and things around the place. He's a fun character, likes to have fun, can be a bit silly at times, but behind all that is an amazing faith, and he's not afraid to share his faith. So here's a little bit of his testimony about sharing his faith. It's Chris Pratt.
1: It is the time that it is, and I don't know that I'm so much more motivated by necessarily where the world is, or if it's just what I'm feeling called to do right now. I think it's a combination of both things, and, you know, it feels like an important time for that. And it is an authentic thing for me, and I, you know, that kind of a message, it might not be for everybody, but there is a group of people for whom that message is designed, and I, it makes me, nothing fills my soul more than to think that maybe some kid watching that would say, hey, I've been thinking about that, I've been thinking about praying, let me try that out, you know. That's like the only way I feel like I could repay what has essentially been a giant gift in my life. It's funny, from my understanding, the way I've seen it, really, and I've worked in Hollywood now for a few years, and for the most part, you know, it gets, some people will accuse, I think, Hollywood of being very far left and being very progressive and thus, like, resistant to any type of religious ideas, but it seems they're kind of open to anything, including religious ideas, you know what I mean? So, like, I've never had anyone in Hollywood say, hey, stop saying that. And I think that there's this narrative that exists out there that Hollywood is anti-Christian or anti-religious, but it's just not the case. They're kind of not anti-anything. Mm-hmm. You know, they're kind of pro whatever's authentic to you. Mm-hmm. And I like that, because for me, it's authentic for me to be pro-Christian, pro-Jesus. That's my thing. You know, I like it. And I've never had anyone try to shame me to my face. Maybe they go say it behind my back, but if that's the case, go ahead. Yeah. You say whatever you want about me. To my face or behind my back, I'm not going to change.

0: I love that. Casting Crowns with Scars in Heaven on Rima. Johnny Clist with you. It is New Zealand Music Month. And so to celebrate that, we've got some really cool things that are happening during Kiwi Music Month. The Bright Side, our breakfast show, is catching up with New Zealand bands of the past on Flashback Friday. So that hopefully there'll be some cool bands that you remember from the old days sticking up there, just saying. And, of course, I will keep you hooked up with some classic interviews from Homegrown back in the day as well. Also, there might be a little session thing going on in the Drive show with Kat called the Drive Sessions. We'll see who she manages to get in there to come in and maybe play live as well. You never know. Keep an ear out for all sorts of cool things happening this New Zealand Music Month right here on Rima. If you want to know more about stuff, follow us on Facebook, hook us up on Instagram, and, of course, you can go to the website, rima.co.nz.
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0: Oh, that's a great track from Bella Taylor Smith, Forever and Amen. Johnny Clist with you. It is, of course, your Saturday night, and it's so lovely to have you with us. Coming in after 8 o'clock, we're going to jump into a great little bit of teaching, bit of inspiration, and it's only, well, it's generally just over 7 minutes long. It's called the 7-Minute Sermon, and it is wonderful as we dig into the Word with Reverend George Pink. I'll tell you more about it as we hit that hour. In the meantime, here's a little bit of a highlight from Breakfast this week. You know the Breakfast Show? It's called The Bright Side.
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1: In this update, the United States is withdrawing 5,000 troops from NATO ally Germany. The Pentagon made the announcement as the rift over the Iran war widens between President Trump and Europe. Mr. Trump had threatened to draw down in forces during the past week after sparring with German Chancellor Friedrich Merz, who earlier said the Iranians were humiliating the United States in peace talks. The withdrawal is expected to be completed over the next 6 to 12 months. Concerns New Zealand won't get enough rain this autumn, with scientists predicting drier conditions. According to Earth Science New Zealand, the autumn rainfall totals are expected to be near average or below for all regions, except the west coast of the South Island, where rainfall will be slightly higher. Chief Scientist for Weather Chris Brandolino says this could be a problem, especially for farmers later down the line.
2: We spent all spring and summer taking that water out. Now we've got to replenish that water. And if we don't do so, we could be entering the next growing season on our back foot.
1: King Charles has been welcomed in Bermuda on his first trip to a British overseas territory as monarch. Travelling solo, His Majesty arrived in Bermuda's capital, Hamilton, after a four-day state visit with Queen Camilla to the United States. The BBC's Nada Taufik says it's his first time back since he visited as a prince in 1970.
3: This time as sovereign, he wanted to connect with the younger generation and see their commitment to combating climate change an important priority for him.
1: A high-energy showcase with 160 firefighters from around the country battling it out in Wellington. The Firefighter Challenge National Championships put them through real-world scenarios, including climbing towers, hauling hoses and rescuing people, all while in 30 kilograms of gear. Event MC Jason Prendergast says the two-day event that wrapped up this afternoon brought all parts of the organisation together.
4: Great opportunity for mixing with the public and showcasing our great athletes at the same time.
1: In sport, Auckland FC and Melbourne City have needed more than the prescribed 90 minutes to decide who'll qualify for football's A-League semi-finals. Giam Omai scored a header in the third extra minute of the first half, but Medin Mimeti cut celebration plans short in the 93rd minute. Penalties are getting ever closer as the final minutes of extra time tick away, with the game still tied at 1-1 moments ago. The Highlanders' Super Rugby playoff push has been dealt a blow with a loss to the Drua in Fiji.
5: The Drua now have the scalp of the Highlanders, 24-14, bar in Fiji, and they have kept the Highlanders scoreless in the second half.
1: The Highlanders led 14-12 at the break, but butchered many great chances in the second half. Game two of the evening sees Moana Pasifika hosting the Blues at North Harbour Stadium. Moana opened the scoring with a Springbok-style tap penalty turned midfield maul, but the Blues led 7-5 moments ago. In the NRL, the New Zealand Warriors are underway against the Parramatta Eels in primetime action tonight. They're playing in Western Sydney. The game remained scoreless moments ago. Now to the latest Met Service short forecast for the nation till midnight tomorrow. Northland and Auckland, fine and cloudy periods. Isolated showers north of Whangaparaoa, becoming confined to northern and eastern Northland tomorrow. Everywhere else in the North Island and for Marlborough, Nelson, Buller, Grey and Westland, fine in most places. The odd shower across Coromandel Peninsula and some areas of morning cloud or fog. Canterbury, Otago and mainland Southland, mainly fine, occasional high cloud and areas of fog in the morning. Fiordland and Stewart Island, mostly cloudy with isolated showers. Chatham Islands, mostly cloudy, a few showers in the morning and tomorrow afternoon. That's your news, sport and weather. I'm Joe Gilfillan.
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0: Kate Thompson with a great track, That's What the Cross is For, here on Rema. Johnny Cliss with you. It's time for us to take a break from the music and get into the 7-minute sermon with Reverend George Pink. And it's all about a life that points to Jesus.
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2: In the Christian life, one of the most important words we can use is the word witness. It's a word that appears time and again in Scripture, and it sits right at the heart of what it means to follow Jesus. On the evening of the first Easter, the risen Christ appears to his disciples. He opens their minds so they can understand the Scriptures. He explains what's just taken place, his death and his rising. He tells them that repentance and forgiveness will be preached in his name to all nations. And then he says something crucial. You are witnesses of these things. They were witnesses because they had seen him with their own eyes. But the calling didn't stop with them. Every follower of Jesus is called to witness to him, to point to him, to speak of him, to live in a way that reflects him. This is what Christians have been doing since the beginning of the church. One of the most powerful witness stories in the New Testament is the story of Stephen, the first Christian martyr. Stephen was one of the first deacons ordained by the apostles. The early church was growing rapidly, and some of the Greek-speaking widows were being overlooked in the daily distribution of food. So the apostles appointed 7 deacons to ensure that practical needs were met, while the apostles focused on teaching and prayer. But this was also a time of persecution. Stephen was accused of blasphemy and brought before the Sanhedrin, the Jewish High Council. False witnesses testified against him. But Stephen, filled with the Holy Spirit, spoke with wisdom and boldness. He challenged his accusers, saying they had resisted God's purposes. This enraged them. Here's what happened.
3: The Jewish leaders were infuriated by Stephen's accusation, and they shook their fists at him in rage. But Stephen, full of the Holy Spirit, gazed steadily into heaven and saw the glory of God. And he saw Jesus standing in the place of honor at God's right hand. And he told them, "Look, I see the heavens opened and the Son of Man standing in the place of honor at God's right hand."
2: To Stephen's opponents, this was blasphemy. They didn't believe that Jesus could possibly be beside God in heaven. And so here's what they did.
3: They put their hands over their ears and began shouting. They rushed at him and dragged him out of the city and began to stone him. His accusers took off their coats and laid them at the feet of a young man named Saul. As they stoned him, Stephen prayed, "Lord Jesus, receive my spirit." He fell to his knees, shouting, "Lord, don't charge them with this sin." And with that, he died.
2: Those are verses from the Acts of the Apostles, chapter 7 in the New Living Translation. Stephen's final words echoed Jesus' own prayer from the cross, when he said, "Father, forgive them, for they don't know what they're doing." So even in death, Stephen witnessed to Christ. He witnessed to him by his courage, his faithfulness, and his forgiveness. In that short passage from Acts, there was a detail mentioned quickly which was actually really significant. We heard that the coats of the executioners were laid at the feet of a young man named Saul. This means that Saul approved of Stephen's death. He presided over it. In that moment, no one would have imagined that same Saul would become the Apostle Paul, the greatest missionary of the early church, the writer of much of the New Testament, and one of the most influential Christians in history. It might have seemed unbelievable at the time of Stephen's death, but something happened. Something began in Saul's heart. Perhaps a seed was planted as he watched Stephen die with such grace and conviction. We can't know for certain, but it's hard to imagine that Stephen's witness didn't leave a mark. Paul himself would later become a witness to Christ in extraordinary ways, preaching, teaching, planting churches, and eventually giving his own life for the gospel. Stephen witnessed to Christ in his life and in his death. Paul witnessed to Christ in his ministry and his letters. And the early church grew because people bore witness to Jesus. So that brings us to a question. Will we be witnesses? Because witnessing is not just something heroes from the early church do. It's not just something martyrs do. It's something every Christian is called to do. Sure, witnessing will probably look very different for us than it did for Stephen. I certainly hope no one listening to this sermon will ever face the kind of persecution he faced. Witnessing is not always dramatic. Often it's simple. It's everyday faithfulness. It's pointing to Jesus in the way we speak, the way we act, the way we love, the way we forgive. It's being willing to say, this is who Jesus is, and this is what he has done in my life. While witnessing for us probably won't involve persecution like it did for Stephen or Paul, there might still be a cost to following Jesus. There might be moments when speaking about your faith feels awkward or risky. There might be times when living out your Christian beliefs requires courage, integrity, or sacrifice. Witnessing is also about planting seeds. Stephen's martyrdom planted a seed in Saul's life, a seed that eventually grew into one of the greatest ministries the world has ever seen. We never know what seeds our witness might plant. A conversation, a prayer, an act of kindness, a moment of honesty. These things can take root in ways we may never see. When we witness, people see Jesus. When we witness, the gospel spreads. When we witness, the kingdom grows. So will you and I be witnesses for Christ? Will we be people who speak of him, live for him, and point others to him? I believe that every Christian is called to witness to Christ in word, in action, in love, in courage, in forgiveness, in hope. We witness to Jesus. And when we do, it makes a difference.
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0: Getting Started by Jeremy Camp here on Remo. Johnny Clist with you. It is, of course, your Saturday night. Lovely to have you with us. We will continue with great music throughout the night. And don't forget, we will also wind our day down from 11 till midnight with an hour of worship. It's called Worship Nation. If you want to know more about it, head to remo.co.nz. And here's some more things you might need to know.
1: 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To find out more about this formal complaints process, go to their website, bsa.govt.nz.
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2: 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I was running, I was searching, but every

0: Amen to that. That's Cochrane & Co. with Gunnago Church, and that'll be tomorrow if you're a Sunday churcher. Wouldn't that be good? If you're a Saturday churcher, then you've been today possibly already. In the meantime, right now, let's get into a story behind the song and hear from Matthew West about the song Good.
1: So a while back during the pandemic, we found a list that my daughter had made that was by her bed, and it was a list of everything that had been going wrong in our world. And that was a long list, if you remember. And so we decided as a family that we were going to start making a different kind of list of all the ways that God's been good to us. And so I'm thinking about that a lot lately. And guess what? That list is way longer. He's been so good to me. And on this beach, this is proof of one of the ways that God's been good to me, giving me some time with my family to connect, be together, and come to our happy place. I want to know, how's God been good to you?

0: It's Rima, Johnny Clist with you and hanging out with you in the middle of the night, and the Rima overnights is what we call it. Hey, just a reminder, one of the places you can follow us and get all sorts of behind-the-scenes coolness, like whether it be videos or all sorts of things, or follow the story or not, on Instagram, you can follow us there. There's a couple of accounts you can follow. There's Rima Breakfast, which is Rima Breakfast NZ. So R-H-E-M-A, Breakfast NZ. So you can follow that, and that will have you the breakfast show specific sort of videos and things. Or, of course, you can follow the main Rima account, which is nz.rima. That's all you need to look up at Instagram and you'll find us. So that's nz.rhema. So either way, follow us, because you'll get the inside scoop of things that are going on and have a bit of a laugh and a giggle and be inspired as well. It's another great way to follow us. And yes, on your gram, as they call it. The kids are calling it the gram. Instagram, you know, whatever. Anyway, it's there for you. Go do it. While you're doing that, let me hook you up some music on Rima.
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6: 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I wonder what image that word conjures up for you. 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I love the Message translation of 1 Timothy 4:8. Exercise daily in God. No spiritual flabbiness, please. 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Oswald Chambers says, "Never live on memories. Let the Word of God be always alive and active in you." So today, no flabbiness. Keep working on your spiritual fitness. Mahara.

0: You're with Rima, Johnny Clist with you. We are just about at 9 o'clock, after 9 o'clock. Great music for you and other bits and pieces and some weird and wonderful stories from around the world. So do hang about, things that have happened in the last couple of weeks. Right now, though, here's a bit of information about how you could hook up your mother or the best person who's like a motherly person to you.
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7: Have you ever sat with a hot mug of coffee and just noticed the steam rising? It curls upwards and shifts unpredictably. Then it disappears before you can even catch it. You can't hold it in your hands, yet you know it's there. You see it, feel its warmth against your face, can even breathe it in, fleeting, invisible, and yet deeply real. That's a bit like God's Spirit. We can't box him in or fully explain how he moves, yet his presence fills the spaces around us. He brings warmth when life feels cold, clarity when things seem foggy, comfort when we can't quite name what we need. We often search for big, tangible signs of God, the undeniable miracle, the booming voice, but sometimes his Spirit shows up like steam, gentle, unseen, yet surrounding us in ways that we can't deny once we notice it. So next time you lift your cup and see steam rising, let it remind you that the unseen can be the most powerful. God's presence is nearer than your breath. I'm Mickey from inbetween.org.nz. I hope this sparks your thinking and let's see what God does with it.
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1: In this update, a person has died in a water-related incident in Kaikoura today. A boat capsized just before one this afternoon at Shark's Tooth, a popular boat access reef dive site off the eastern coast of South Bay. Police are still investigating after working with volunteers from Coast Guard Kaikoura and members of the public. St. John sent an ambulance to the scene. New Plymouth's mayor says pictures do not do justice to the scale of the damage in the Awakino Gorge. That stretch of State Highway 3 has opened under a staged approach from today. Initial access is limited to single-lane escorted convoys. There have been weeks of work clearing slips, culverts and debris following earlier storm damage. Mayor Max Brough says the road is a lifeline for Taranaki and he's been impressed by how much work has been done.
2: You'll see the evidence of how much mud is up on the fences. You can see the mud lines up on all the long grass along the edge of the road where they've had to clean it all out. You can see the scale of what it was like.
1: New Zealand's annual game bird hunting season is now underway. Around 60,000 people are licensed to take part between now and August. James Meagher, the hunting and fishing minister, has been helping with compliance checks in South Canterbury today. Mr. Meagher says he wants to make it as simple as possible for people to go hunting and fishing and is progressing work on this.
3: Including significant reforms to modernise and strengthen fishing game. I'm also providing more game bird hunting opportunities and enhancing fishing games focus on improving our fisheries and our habitats.
1: Gigs galore now that New Zealand Music Month, May, is underway. Music Month features performances from Marlon Williams, Don McGlashan, a silent disco led by Light Suit Robots, and these guys. Fat Freddy's Drop, celebrating the 21st anniversary of their debut album based on a true story, with a tour. In sport, they needed more than 120 minutes to do it, but Auckland FC beat reigning champions Melbourne City in a penalty shootout and qualified for the A-League semi-finals. The score was 1-1 at the end of regulation time. However, a Michael Voud save and decisive Dan Hall penalty saw the Black Knights move on to play Adelaide. A much more focused Blues team has run out for the second half of their Super Rugby game with Moana Pasifika at North Harbour Stadium. The Blues led 14-12 at halftime, and moments ago they were ahead 33-12 in the second half. The Highlanders were beaten 24-14 by the Drua in their Super Rugby game played in Fiji. The New Zealand Warriors led the Parramatta Eels 16-6 at halftime in Western Sydney. In the ANZ Netball Premiership tonight, the Southern Steel are closing in on a win over the Central Pulse in Invercargill. 53-44 the lead moments ago, with only a few minutes left. The Mystics entered the Tactics' unbeaten start to the year with a 52-43 win in West Auckland. Now to the Met Service short forecast for the nation until midnight tomorrow. Northland and Auckland, fine and cloudy periods. Isolated showers north of Whangaparaoa becoming confined to northern and eastern Northland tomorrow. Everywhere else in the North Island and for Marlborough, Nelson, Buller, Grey and Westland, fine in most places. The odd shower across Coromandel Peninsula and some areas of morning cloud or fog. Canterbury, Otago and mainland Southland, mainly fine. Occasional high cloud and areas of fog tomorrow morning. Fiordland and Stewart Island, mostly cloudy with isolated showers. For Chatham Islands, mostly cloudy. There'll be a few showers tomorrow morning and they could linger well into the afternoon. That's your news, sport and weather. I'm Joe Gilfillan.
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5: From the Bible. Therefore, as God's chosen people, holy and dearly loved, clothe yourselves with compassion, kindness, humility, gentleness, and patience. 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

I love that. The song is called How Much Longer. The next song is called The Long Way here on Rima. And I didn't pick these songs, but they've dropped in there, which leads me perfectly to the fact that coming up shortly, we are going to talk about an Englishman, Ollie Jenks, when his friend first pitched an idea to him that was so ridiculous he couldn't say no. And it does certainly involve taking the long way. So we'll find out more about that a little bit later on. Right now, though, here's that song. It's Rima.

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1: Featuring Michael W. Smith in there. That is a song that came out in the late 80s, early 90s, and I love that song. I remember getting the backing track cassette and singing it for church for some event or something. I don't know what the reason was, but it was a beautiful song and singing it for that. That was back, that's what we did back in the late 80s, early 90s. We bought, in the Christian circles, you could get backing track cassettes of famous Christian songs so that you could sing them in church and stuff and sing them, and do them as items and things. And we did it. It was great. I had a fair few of those, and quite a few of them were Michael W. Smith and Stephen Curtis Chapman. Anyway, enough from me about that. Coming up shortly, my wonderful story about The Long Way Home. It's an interesting one featuring Ollie Jenks. It's coming up.
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Mercy Me and Sing Like You've Already Won, which is what these guys kind of did. Englishman Ollie Jenks can remember when his friend first pitched the idea to him. "It was so ridiculous I couldn't say no," said Jenks. The proposal by his Canadian buddy Seth Scott, a fellow lover of cars and crazy adventures, was for them to drive a decades-old British-made Reliant Robin from London to the southern tip of Africa. It's a 14,000-mile, 22,500-kilometre journey through 22 countries to set a record for the longest trip in a three-wheeled vehicle. Now, you might remember the Reliant Robins had a cult-like status in the UK, and part of it was you might remember them from those wonderful shows, the Mr. Bean. And any time Mr. Bean was out in his Mini, he would go around a corner and sure enough, he would knock one of those things over and they would end up on the side because they just had three wheels. They were also featured in Only Fools and Horses and various other ones. So crazy. It was an absurd plan. No power steering, no aircon, and it doesn't do well up hills or down them. It's the most unsuitable car for probably any journey. But hey, they did it and it made the journey. So good on them, eh? What a bit of fun. Shall we get into a great song from We Are Messengers? This could have been the soundtrack to that journey, I think. It's Faith, Hope, Love. Still trying to-

Oh, wasn't that some great music here on Rima? Johnny Clist with you. Now, I tell you what, time for us to talk a little bit about the word for today. Now, this has been going for a long time with Rima. It's one of the most important things that we've been involved with. Based on the writings of Bob Gass, it is always inspiring and powerful stuff. You can listen to it at various stages during the day on air, but if they don't always suit, if you not happen to be tuning in at that time, there are other ways that you can get the word for today. Now, most of it starts at rima.co.nz. You can look at it online there. You can sign up for an email to be sent out to you, or you can listen to it, or you can even from there go and get the app on the Play Store or the Apple Store. And if you get it there, then it means that you can listen to it or read it anytime you like during the day. And then if you've missed a couple, you can even go back a few episodes and listen to things if you're thinking, this is a good series, I like this. So it means that you can listen to it or read it whenever you want. Now, if you are a physical person who likes the booklet to keep with your physical Bible, so you do that quiet time each day, you can order that to be sent out to you every, I think, 3 or 4 times a year, free of charge from the team at Rema. And you can do that at rema.co.nz. 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
7: Who are you trying to impress? This is Susie Holt with Chocolate and God. Romans 15 verses 5 and 6 say, "May the God who gives endurance and encouragement give you a spirit of unity among yourselves as you follow Christ Jesus, so that with one heart and mouth you may glorify the God and Father of our Lord Jesus Christ." We need to stop acting like the rest of the world. There is no excuse to just act any way we choose. We are called to be holy because He is holy. There's no room for argument on that. I'm all for freedom in Christ, but I believe we have taken it a bit too far at times, acting like that licenses us to talk, act, and dress any way we choose to prove we fit in with everyone else. We don't need to fit in. We need to be different, showing the love of Christ. God doesn't just want lip service. He wants to be glorified in all that we do. Ladies, let's take the 30-day challenge and be in the Word every day. 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

0: Oh, lovely stuff. Josh Grove with a great track, A Mighty Thanks. And I think that's an important part of life, isn't it? Being thankful, being grateful for all that God has done for us and all that happens around the place as well. So many people do amazing things in our lives around us. Do we remember to say thanks? Do we remember to say please? How are our behaviours in that way, our etiquette these days? Our politeness. Are we as polite as we used to be? I don't think we are, and I think we could probably step that up a bit, eh? It's always good to let people know that we care. So by asking for things and saying please, saying thank you when people do things or anything, just anything at all, eh? We should be grateful. I love it. Anyway, stick around. Great music coming your way from Danny Gokey and Britt Nicole right here on Rima.
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0: keeping you in the know. This is Rima News.
1: In this update, the New Zealand Maritime Union believes the country could save almost 150 million litres of fuel by moving transport off roads. The government is planning to relax road freight restrictions if the country goes into phase two of the fuel plan. But a new report from the union says using coastal shipping and rail for long-distance freight could save up to $350 million in annual fuel import costs. Spokesperson Victor Billow says these methods use a quarter of the fuel per tonne kilometre.
2: So they're much more efficient in terms of fuel, and at the moment that's a very important thing that we need to be looking at.
1: A retired law professor says that police would need the evidential equivalent of a smoking gun to prosecute possible Tom Phillips accomplices. Following an investigation, police say they're not charging anyone with helping the former fugitive evade capture. Phillips and his children were missing for 4 years, the saga ending in a shootout in September, killing the fugitive. Former law professor Dr. Bill Hodge says a case needs to be proved beyond reasonable doubt.
3: Unless they can find some particular article, some chattel, for example, a weapon that had a specific name attached to it somehow, it's going to be very hard for them to track things back.
1: A call for public help as we head into winter, with many going without basic needs to try to stay warm. The Catalytic Foundation has launched the Big Warm-Up, encouraging people to donate and raise funds for warm clothes and blankets by taking part in their midwinter cold plunge challenge. CEO Teresa Moore says demand for supplies is at an all-time high.
4: We had requests for over 800 bags of warm clothing. So that would give you an idea of the need out there. It's basically endless.
1: Concerned small online businesses could be at risk as Anthropic's AI cybersecurity model, Mythos, identifies major security problems in big infrastructure tools. Bugs found in the Linux network have allowed unauthorized remote attackers to bypass authentication and overtake servers. Technology expert Paul Stenhouse says it means anyone can get into a website without any restrictions.
5: They could just take it down, or they could post something malicious or use it to go and attack somebody.
1: In sport, Auckland FC and Melbourne City needed more than the prescribed 90 minutes and couldn't be split by extra time in their A-League elimination final. With penalties poised at six each in front of the Port, after a Michael Vowed save on Nathaniel Atkinson, step up Dan Hall. The Blues turned a 14-12 halftime lead into a 45-19 win over Moana Pacifica. The Fijian Drua had their first win ever over a mistake-ridden Highlanders by 24 points to 14. The New Zealand Warriors beat the Parramatta Eels 36-14. In netball's ANZ Premiership, the Southern Steel closed out a win over the Central Pulse 54-47 and lifted the Robin Broughton Legacy Trophy. The Mystics spoilt the Tactics' unbeaten start to the year with a 52-43 win in West Auckland. Now to the short forecast for Northland and Auckland. Fine and cloudy periods, isolated showers north of Whangaparoa. Everywhere else in the North Island and for Marlborough, Nelson, Buller, Grey and Westland, fine in most places, the odd shower across the Coromandel Peninsula and some areas of morning cloud or fog. Canterbury, Otago and mainland Southland, mainly fine. Occasional high cloud and areas of fog tomorrow morning. Fiordland and Stewart Island, mostly cloudy with isolated showers. Chatham Islands, mostly cloudy, a few showers in the morning and tomorrow afternoon. That's your news, sport and weather. I'm Joe Gilfillan.
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7: From the Bible. Though the mountains be shaken and the hills be removed, yet my unfailing love for you will not be shaken, nor my covenant of peace be removed. 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

Tasha Layton with Singing in the Dark here on Rema. Johnny Clist with you. Now, it is, of course, New Zealand Music Month, so as excited as we are, I thought I'd share this with you. A Kiwi song from New Zealand artist Sophia Speedy. Great name. This is the song Troubled Sea. And I will say, you can check out the music video online on YouTube. It's wonderful.

0: Andrew Rip with Fill My Cup here on Rima. Johnny Clist with you now. As we started off with a wonderful Kiwi track, Sophia Speedy, not so long ago, we're going to hear a classic homegrown moment from 2006 with Dean Rush. He was in Drinkwater. He was in Form. He also joined an American band, and that's what this little clip is about. So stick around. That's on the way shortly right here on Rima.
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10: I love a nice garden, but I don't really enjoy gardening. Fortunately, my other half does. Occasionally, I'll help by doing some weeding. I don my gardening gloves and I get ruthless, pulling the weeds out with vigour so the plants can survive. I wouldn't mind if it was just a one-off thing, but the weeds have a habit of coming back and the weeding has to be done repeatedly. Jesus likened the cares, riches and pleasures of this life to weeds that run the risk of crowding him out, of choking the life of God in us. So, like the garden that needs repeated weeding, so too does my relationship with God. I need to get a bit ruthless when the weeds of worry or money or pleasure get too dominant and threaten to crowd him out. My spiritual growth depends on it. How about you? Mahara ki tō tātou atua I tēnei rā. Remember God today. I'm Alison Shaw.
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0: In 2006, we caught up with Dean Rush from the band Form and Drinkwater to find out a little bit about what it was like to join the American juggernaut that was Sonic Flood.
1: Yeah, that was a great opportunity, and we'd been over in the States touring with the album Journey Closer, that we just listened to come before. And so we'd gone from, I guess, the bottom of the heap, you know, touring in little van and, you know, staying at the, you know, the local Holiday Inn or something. And
2: all crammed into one room, kind of.
1: Yeah, we had some one-room escapades, and it was fun. You know, it's a great way to just get around America, and we were just so blessed to be over there and to be able to, you know, lead worship to maybe crowds of 500. And then one night, there was a bunch of guys in the concert down by the stage and by the sound desk, and I found at the end of the stage, at the end of the concert, that it was Sonic Flood that had been there listening to how I was singing, and so I'm glad I didn't notice that before.
2: Yeah,
1: too much. And they said, you know, would you do our summer tour? And so I spent about 4 months traveling around, going to the other extreme, being in a bus with 250 channels of satellite TV coming in, and playing to crowds of, you know, 5,000 to 60,000. So it was an incredible opportunity, and I didn't really think I was, you know, good enough to be able to do that, but I guess you step up and you just give it a go.

0: Hey, Rema team, Johnny Clist with you hanging out. I hope you're having a great time. Got great music for you. Just wanted to take an opportunity to say we have updated the Rema Media app. Now, the great thing about this is it's a one app, Rema Media, that you can flick between Life FM, Sanctuary, Rema, all those three radio brands. 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If you love Rema in the morning, either in breakfast or even if you set your alarm really early, you might catch Tom Francis, the overnight guy these days. 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Anyway, that's my little spiel. 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

0: Katie Nicole with Have Your Way, you with Rima, Johnny Clist with you. Not far away, of course, from a wonderful little thing I like to call Worship Nation as we wind our day down with an hour of worship. Sound good? Well, it's coming in about 7 minutes' time.
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0: keeping you in the know. This is Rima News.
1: In this update, a University of Canterbury student was shocked after a security guard asked them to remove their keffiyeh scarf at their graduation. The student offered to hide the traditional Palestinian scarf under their gown, but that wasn't enough, and they were told to take it off before going up on stage. A University of Canterbury spokesperson says all students attending the celebration are welcome to wear cultural garments, and they're investigating what happened. A sudden spike in the road death toll has highlighted the importance of individual responsibility and the wider system. In the past 10 days, 18 people have been killed in road crashes. Police say 16 of these deaths happened on open roads with 100 km/h speed limits and no traffic safety barriers. National Road Trauma Centre founder Sarah Dean says people have become complacent.
2: I think they need to be more visibility in terms of what people need to be aware of when they're actually on our roads, and I think this is what police have just done, is just demonstrated the impact of that complacency, really.
1: Millions of taxpayer dollars have been spent fixing up damaged and run-down Rotorua motels after they were used for emergency housing. At the peak, the city had more than 240 households in 13 government-contracted motels, with hundreds more people in non-contracted emergency housing motels. Jordan Dunn reports.
3: The final emergency housing motel contract ended in December. 11 formerly contracted motels have been done up in the past year to return them to the visitor market. The Ministry of Housing and Urban Development has spent just over $3.6 million on jobs like repainting rooms and replacing furniture and flooring.
1: After a cracking opening weekend, 1NZ Stadium has let the public through the doors free. The venue's hosted its first open day today as part of the Open Christchurch Festival. There's been live music, local vendors and junior rugby, rugby league and football on the field. It follows a bumper Super Rugby weekend, which drew more than 73,000 people through the gates. Open Christchurch organiser Jessica Halliday says Te Kaha is the standout feature of the festival.
4: It's such a significant building in terms of its architecture and engineering and for the city.
1: In sport, it took more than 2 hours for them to do it, but Auckland FC beat reigning champions Melbourne City in a penalty shootout and qualified for football's A-League men's semi-finals. A Michael Vowed save and a decisive Dan Hall penalty saw the Black Knights move on to play Adelaide United. A more focused Blues team's run rampant in the second half of their Super Rugby game against Moana Pasifika.
5: Full time at North Harbour Stadium. A much improved second half from the Blues. Get the job done. 45 points to 19. They led by 2 at half time. They kick on and take all 5 competition points.
1: The Highlanders were beaten 24-14 by the Drua in their Super Rugby game in Fiji. The New Zealand Warriors beat the Parramatta Eels 36-14 ahead of a bye week. The Mainland Tactics unbeaten run ended in a 52-43 win for the Northern Mystics in the ANZ Premiership. The Southern Steel beat the Central Pulse 54-47. To the forecast, Northland and Auckland, fine and cloudy periods, isolated showers north of Whangaparoa becoming confined to northern and eastern Northland tomorrow. Everywhere else in the North Island and for Marlborough, Nelson, Buller, Grey and Westland, fine in most places, the odd shower across Coromandel Peninsula and some areas of morning cloud or fog. Canterbury, Otago and mainland Southland, mainly fine. Occasional high cloud and areas of fog tomorrow morning. Fiordland and Stewart Island, mostly cloudy with isolated showers. For Chatham Islands, mostly cloudy, a few showers tomorrow morning and again in the afternoon. That's your news, sport and weather. I'm Joe Gilfillan.
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0: From the Bible. 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
7: There you go, from Psalm 67. Johnny Clist with you. It is, of course, your Saturday night and time for an hour of worship to wind your day down. Hillsong United on the way very shortly. Brian Luttrell with his version of In Christ Alone, plus a little devotion coming from Psalm 23. It's called Take a Rest, and it's on the way shortly. Right now, though, how about a little bit of Mac Powell? You know, he's the voice of Third Day, and this is a wonderful track from Third Day originally. It's God of Wonders. You with Rima.

You're with Rima, Johnny Quist with you, and it's time for us to get into another little devotion based on the book of Psalms. It comes from Psalm chapter 21 through to 24, but in 23 verse 2 it says, "He lets me rest in green meadows. He leads me beside peaceful streams." That sounds familiar, doesn't it? Well, nighttime, daytime, sleep and wakefulness, workday and weekend, motion and stillness, labour and rest, life has a rhythm. Impressed into earthly existence when the mould was still wet. God himself rested after labouring 6 days to make the world, and he declared a Sabbath for his people. Still, sometimes we denigrate the restful side of the equation. If I can just skip lunch, just go to bed later, just work through the weekend, I can get so much more done. It doesn't work, or at least not for long. The always-on lifestyle is likely to be switched off prematurely. Nothing is wrong with hard work, of course. After all, Jesus pushed himself pretty hard to meet the needs of the people who came to him. And he also made time to get up and away for prayer, to escape the press of the crowds. We similarly need to be grateful when our shepherd leads us to grassy meadows where we can lie down and rest. Rest times can then become special times of worship. In our leisure, we can turn our focus upon the God with a concentration not possible with the distractions of our busy days. Worship, in fact, can become an aid to our resting. And as Richard Clark Cabot said, worship renews the spirit as sleep renews the body. The times are coming when we will have to walk through the valley of the shadow of death. Let us settle gratefully into the meadows while we have them. So as you go about your daily routines, let's find a way to schedule some mini Sabbath times with the Lord. Take a break to sit and reflect upon God. Let this time renew and refresh you. You can do that while we play the next song here on Rema.

It's Abide from Canyon Hills Worship. Coming up next, we are going to get into the word for today based on the writings of Bob Gass, and it's about a spirit-controlled tongue. But right now, here's Majesty from Delirious.

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1: The tongue is a flame of fire. James chapter 3 and verse 6. The Bible says a tiny spark can set a great forest on fire, and the tongue is a flame of fire. James chapter 3 verses 5 and 6. People living in warmer climates know the danger of ravaging bushfires driven by desert winds and can readily identify with these words. See how great a forest a little fire kindles. James chapter 3 and verse 5. A single spark from a match has started many massive fires, spreading faster and farther than we might ever imagine. That kind of fire destroys homes and businesses worth millions of dollars, leaving a scorched landscape and devastated lives. Similarly, how many reputations have been ruined by a careless word? The impact of our words spread far and fast, especially in our digital age. A word tweeted anywhere can be retweeted all over the world in seconds. Like a fire, that word can get out of control and do irreparable damage. Hence, James wrote, "No man can tame the tongue," James chapter 3 and verse 8. But God can. The fruit of the Spirit is self-control, Galatians chapter 5 verses 22 and 23. The Holy Spirit can take a tongue that peddles gossip and turn it into one that brings glory to God. He can take a tongue that spews bitterness and turn it into one that speaks blessing. Gossip is saying something behind someone's back that you would never say to that person's face. Flattery is saying something to someone's face that you would never say behind the person's back. And both are wrong. So let's join the psalmist in praying, "May these words of my mouth be pleasing in your sight, Lord." Psalm 19 and verse 14.
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Matt Redman with Son of Suffering. Thank you so much for hanging out with me on your Saturday night. Lovely to have you here. We are going to head off with some great music. We've got Hillsong with What a Beautiful Name, and this one from Chris Tomlin. It is He is Wonderful, The Wonderful Cross, right here on Rema. God bless you. I'll catch you back tomorrow.

0: keeping you in the know. This is Rima News.
1: In this update, concerns the country won't get enough rain this autumn, with scientists predicting drier conditions. According to Earth Science New Zealand, the autumn rainfall totals are expected to be near average or below for all regions in autumn, except the west coast of the South Island, where rainfall will be slightly higher. Chief Scientist for Weather Chris Brandolino says this could be a problem, especially for farmers further down the line.
2: We spent all spring and summer taking that water out. Now we've got to replenish that water. And if we don't do so, we could be entering the next growing season on our back foot.
1: Record numbers of visitors are in Rotorua this weekend, as around 6,000 people ran in the day's annual Athletics New Zealand Marathon. A range of events and distances encourage broad participation, including walking or running 5 kilometres or the full distance of 42 kilometres. Rotorua New Zealand Sam Holton says the numbers are great for Rotorua.
3: The event continues to grow and evolve, and certainly when we're looking at our accommodation data, it certainly seems like this is going to be the busiest weekend of the month.
1: The United States is withdrawing 5,000 troops from NATO ally Germany. The Pentagon made the announcement as the rift over the war in Iran widens between President Trump and Europe. Mr. Trump had threatened a drawdown in forces during the past week after sparring with German Chancellor Friedrich Merz, who earlier said the Iranians were humiliating the US in peace talks. The withdrawal is expected to be completed over the next 6 to 12 months. A high-energy showcase with 160 firefighters from around the country battling it out in Wellington. The Firefighter Challenge National Championships put them through real-world scenarios, including climbing towers, hauling hoses and rescuing people, all while in 30 kilograms of kit. Event MC Jason Prendergast says the two-day event that wrapped up during the afternoon brought all parts of the organisation together.
4: Great opportunity for mixing with the public and showcasing our great athletes at the same time.
1: A Tauranga mountain biking park is now open again after more than a month of closures. Orapi Grove was forced to close after several tracks were damaged in the late March weather events. Repairs have been carried out by Mountain Bike Tauranga, with club members and volunteers completing the clean-up over recent weeks. In sport, Crusaders coach Rob Penny has jumped to the defence of Roger Randall. Randall and Munster have decided not to proceed with his move to the Irish province as attack coach under Clayton McMillan. A backlash occurred over historic rape allegations from 1997 that Randall has always denied. Penny, a former Munster head coach, feels for Randall and the way it's played out.
5: He just needs to be allowed to get on with his life, and the repercussions now are that he's missed out on a job that he would have been amazing at, and an opportunity to coach in a different environment and learn and grow. He's a special bloke. Players all love him, and it's just unfair.
1: Confidence, the Melbourne Storm's mentor, will remain at the helm for the rest of the NRL season. Craig Bellamy revealed on Thursday that he has a neurological degenerative condition. 24 hours later, the Storm slumped to their seventh straight loss, beaten by the Dolphins. Football manager Frank Ponisi is in no doubt as to Bellamy's ongoing commitment to the club. Today, Sunday, in Northland and Coromandel Peninsula, cloudy with isolated showers in northern and eastern Northland and Coromandel. Auckland, partly cloudy. Manawatu, Horowhenua, Kapiti Coast and Wellington, cloudy. Everywhere else in the North Island, and for Marlborough, Nelson, Buller, Grey and Westland, fine, but areas of morning and late evening fog, especially in the valleys. Canterbury, Otago and mainland Southland, mainly fine, areas of morning fog and occasional high cloud. Fiordland and Stewart Island, mostly cloudy with isolated showers. Chatham Islands, mostly cloudy, a few showers in the morning and afternoon. That is your news, sport and weather. I'm Joe Gilfillan.
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9: In the Christian life, one of the most important words we can use is the word witness. It's a word that appears time and again in Scripture, and it sits right at the heart of what it means to follow Jesus. On the evening of the first Easter, the risen Christ appears to his disciples. He opens their minds so they can understand the Scriptures. He explains what's just taken place, his death and his rising. He tells them that repentance and forgiveness will be preached in his name to all nations. And then he says something crucial. you are witnesses of these things. They were witnesses because they had seen him with their own eyes. But the calling didn't stop with them. Every follower of Jesus is called to witness to him, to point to him, to speak of him, to live in a way that reflects him. This is what Christians have been doing since the beginning of the church. One of the most powerful witness stories in the New Testament is the story of Stephen, the first Christian martyr. Stephen was one of the first deacons ordained by the apostles. The early church was growing rapidly, and some of the Greek-speaking widows were being overlooked in the daily distribution of food. So the apostles appointed 7 deacons to ensure that practical needs were met, while the apostles focused on teaching and prayer. But this was also a time of persecution. Stephen was accused of blasphemy and brought before the Sanhedrin, the Jewish High Council. False witnesses testified against him. But Stephen, filled with the Holy Spirit, spoke with wisdom and boldness. He challenged his accusers, saying they had resisted God's purposes. This enraged them. Here's what happened.
10: The Jewish leaders were infuriated by Stephen's accusation, and they shook their fists at him in rage. But Stephen, full of the Holy Spirit, gazed steadily into heaven and saw the glory of God. And he saw Jesus standing in the place of honor at God's right hand. And he told them, "Look, I see the heavens opened and the Son of Man standing in the place of honor at God's right hand."
9: To Stephen's opponents, this was blasphemy. They didn't believe that Jesus could possibly be beside God in heaven. And so here's what they did.
10: They put their hands over their ears and began shouting. They rushed at him and dragged him out of the city and began to stone him. His accusers took off their coats and laid them at the feet of a young man named Saul. As they stoned him, Stephen prayed, "Lord Jesus, receive my spirit." He fell to his knees, shouting, "Lord, don't charge them with this sin." And with that, he died.
9: Those are verses from the Acts of the Apostles, chapter 7 in the New Living Translation. Stephen's final words echoed Jesus' own prayer from the cross, when he said, "Father, forgive them, for they don't know what they're doing." So even in death, Stephen witnessed to Christ. He witnessed to him by his courage, his faithfulness, and his forgiveness. In that short passage from Acts, there was a detail mentioned quickly which was actually really significant. We heard that the coats of the executioners were laid at the feet of a young man named Saul. This means that Saul approved of Stephen's death. He presided over it. In that moment, no one would have imagined that same Saul would become the Apostle Paul, the greatest missionary of the early church, the writer of much of the New Testament, and one of the most influential Christians in history. It might have seemed unbelievable at the time of Stephen's death, but something happened. Something began in Saul's heart. Perhaps a seed was planted as he watched Stephen die with such grace and conviction. We can't know for certain, but it's hard to imagine that Stephen's witness didn't leave a mark. Paul himself would later become a witness to Christ in extraordinary ways, preaching, teaching, planting churches, and eventually giving his own life for the gospel. Stephen witnessed to Christ in his life and in his death. Paul witnessed to Christ in his ministry and his letters. And the early church grew because people bore witness to Jesus. So that brings us to a question. Will we be witnesses? Because witnessing is not just something heroes from the early church do. It's not just something martyrs do. It's something every Christian is called to do. Sure, witnessing will probably look very different for us than it did for Stephen. I certainly hope no one listening to this sermon will ever face the kind of persecution he faced. Witnessing is not always dramatic. Often it's simple. It's everyday faithfulness. It's pointing to Jesus in the way we speak, the way we act, the way we love, the way we forgive. It's being willing to say, "This is who Jesus is, and this is what he has done in my life." While witnessing for us probably won't involve persecution like it did for Stephen or Paul, there might still be a cost to following Jesus. There might be moments when speaking about your faith feels awkward or risky. There might be times when living out your Christian beliefs requires courage, integrity, or sacrifice. Witnessing is also about planting seeds. Stephen's martyrdom planted a seed in Saul's life, a seed that eventually grew into one of the greatest ministries the world has ever seen. we never know what seeds our witness might plant. A conversation, a prayer, an act of kindness, a moment of honesty. These things can take root in ways we may never see. When we witness, people see Jesus. When we witness, the gospel spreads. When we witness, the kingdom grows. So will you and I be witnesses for Christ? Will we be people who speak of him, live for him, and point others to him? I believe that every Christian is called to witness to Christ in word, in action, in love, in courage, in forgiveness, in hope. We witness to Jesus. And when we do, it makes a difference.
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3: Outside of my window, sometimes I hear the tooing. 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On its own, each sound might seem strange, but together, it's stunning. Worship can feel like that. My voice might sound thin, yours might crack, someone else might be off key completely. But when we gather, our mixed offerings rise together into something that God calls beautiful. He delights in the layers, not just the polished bits. Sometimes I think my worship has to be perfect. The right words, the right posture, the right tone. But if God delights in Tui, surely he delights in my imperfect song, layered with everyone else's, of course. The beauty is in the blend, not the solo. So sing, even if it feels squeaky and strange, offer your notes and trust that God is weaving them into something far richer than you can even hear. I'm Mickey with inbetween.org.nz, and I hope this sparks your thinking. Let's see what God does with it.

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0: 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This must be done within 20 working days of the broadcast. 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To find out more about this formal complaints process, go to their website, bsa.govt.nz.
1: How about it? Could you use a boost of strength to get you through the day? Where exactly can you find that? This is Susie Holt with Chocolate and God. Proverbs 31 says, "She girds herself with strength and strengthens her arms." As you read that entire chapter, you can tell that she was a strong woman, but here it is clearly telling us that she chose strength. She chose to wrap herself up in the strength she drew from God. True strength and confidence comes from God. So if you're looking for strength to face the day, then I'd encourage you to ask God to fill you with His strength and confidence. The more you get to know who He says you are, and the more you rely on Him in all that you do, the stronger and more confident you will become. God never meant for you to do it alone or come up with all of the answers on your own. So ask Him to fill you with all you need. Ladies, let's take the 30-day challenge and be in the Word every day. 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

So where are you at? 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Jesus lived on your behalf. 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Jesus is Lord. And if you believe in your heart that God raised him from the dead, you will be saved. Believe on Jesus. It will save your life.

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0: Ever wondered what the Bible really meant in its original context? 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

0: from the Bible. And without faith, it is impossible to please God, because anyone who comes to Him must believe that He exists and that He rewards those who earnestly seek Him. 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
1: Whether you have a lot or a little, money has a way of dominating our desires. The poor crave wealth, and the rich confess that enough is never enough. So how do we moderate our obsession with money? I am Clayton Bjellin, and today on Insight for Living, Chuck Swindoll finds the answer in 1 Timothy chapter 6 in the Bible. In this passage, Paul helps us understand that true prosperity comes not from what we possess, but from the one who possesses us. Chuck titled his message, Strengthening Your Grip on Money.
2: Another area that we will be bombarded with, and it will increase, not decrease, is how we handle our finances. It's time for us to come to terms with this, according to 1 Timothy chapter 6. Look at verse 3 and working our way into the verses we're looking at. If anyone advocates, chapter 6, verse 3, if anyone advocates a different doctrine and does not agree with sound words, those of our Lord Jesus Christ, and with the doctrine conforming to godliness, it's a key word, remember it. If there's one that does not advocate those things conforming to godliness, he is conceited. He understands nothing. He has a morbid interest in controversial questions and disputes about words, out of which arise envy and strife and abusive language, evil suspicions, and constant friction between men of depraved mind and deprived of the truth, who suppose, these are evil men, who suppose that godliness is a means of gain. Verse 6, godliness actually is a means of great gain when accompanied by contentment. So let me give you a formula that'll be easy to remember. Godliness plus contentment equals great gain. Let me put it in another way. A consistent, authentic walk with God, that's godliness, plus an attitude of satisfaction and peace within equals the true life. Great gain. As far as God is concerned, imminent wealth. All right, now what is it really that is needed to cause us to quit striving? And that's a question that we have to ask. What is it that the Scripture teaches that will help me rest at peace with myself and stop pursuing something else to bring satisfaction? Verses 7 and 8 will help answer the question. See the word for in verse 7? And the word and in verse 8, we have two answers. The for is an explanatory for. Since godliness plus contentment equals great gain, this explains how to make that formula come to pass. Verse 7, for we have brought nothing into the world, so we cannot take anything out of it either. Let's call this a current perspective on eternity. Maybe it's better to say a current perspective of eternity. I live today with my mind fixed upon eternity. That will help me. That will help me be more contented stopping saying enough is enough. Now, there's a second principle, and that's in verse 8. And if we have food and covering, with these we shall be, there's our word again, content. All right, Paul uses a term for covering, which is a very general word meaning covering over my head as well as covering upon my body. Having food and a place to sleep and covering over my nakedness, let's be content. So the second principle is, quite simply, a simple acceptance of essentials. Not only a current perspective of eternity and time, but a simple acceptance of essentials. That's enough. That's plenty. For some, we could say, that's more than enough. Oh, but not if you listen to our times. When you meet a contented person, you meet a rare individual. Rare indeed. If you live with one, count yourself blessed many times over. Now, verse 9 changes to a bit more serious subject. Up till now, we've been safe. Verse 9, some are exposed. Those who want to get rich. Before I go further, let me land on the word want, W-A-N-T. It seems bland, doesn't mean simply desires or would like it to happen. It's a word that means a resolve or a determination. So let's read it that way. But those who resolve, those who are bound and determined to get rich. Now look at the warning. One. And hear God's word now. Over all other voices, hear his word. Number one, they fall into temptation and a snare. Number two, they fall into many foolish and harmful desires. Things that are injurious and hurtful. Number three, those things plunge men and women into ruin and destruction. The verse says, verse 10, the love of money is a root of all sorts of evil. The love of money, the words mean fondness for silver, affection for the bucks. Money is not the root of all evil. Fondness for silver is a source of many kinds of evil, and some, by longing for it, have wandered away from the truth. See verse 10, longing for it. It means to, now, watch this. It means to reach out and to grasp something so as to get a hold on it. I want you to turn from here to Proverbs chapter 28 and look at two verses, 20 and 22. 28:20 of Proverbs reads, a faithful man will abound with blessings, but he who makes haste to be rich will not go unpunished. You mark that well. Let's all remember it's in the Bible. Verse 22, a man with an evil eye hastens after wealth. It's not very complimentary, is it? And he does not know that want will come upon him. Do you know where the want will first appear aside from his own personal life? If he is a married man, it will appear in his family. He'll walk over wife and children. He'll walk over virtues and qualities that made his name great. He will ignore, he will ultimately despise the things that made him what he was to get rich. There is an incredible idolatry within the heart of mankind to get more, more, more, more. Never to reach a level of satisfaction. Back in 1 Timothy chapter 6, verse 10, we are told, those who long for it have wandered away from the faith. Please observe, there's a spiritual forfeiting of goods. And second, there is a personal one. They've pierced themselves with many a pang. Spiritually, there's wandering. Personally, there are many, many problems that come. God gives two kinds of counsel in His Word. One is preventive, and one is corrective. Preventive counseling is before the fact. Corrective is after. Preventive is always better. Make this preventive counseling, young men and women who hear these words. Make it a hallmark of your lifestyle. Verses 9 and 10, you will not let that happen. You will not let that happen in your home. You will not rely on the plastic to get yourself through. You will set a limit. You will stop. You will not continue to pursue beyond your means. Getting to where no one would be trusted. I read recently that in a Florida establishment, there's a sign on the cash register. In fact, it's in Fort Lauderdale. We will accept your check only if you are 80 years old and accompanied by your parents, it read. Checks aren't good. Names aren't good. Accounts aren't good. Word isn't good. Even contracts are broken because of this maddening pursuit for more, more, more, more. I'll tell you, it is not just a crippler. Materialism is a killer. I count on you to know me well enough to know that I am not attacking those that have. I am attacking today victims of those who have been had. God really is, not I. I am His messenger. Now, one more category, and that is many of us in America living in the lovely area where we do, where we know for a fact salaries are higher, cost of living is higher, our lifestyle is higher. We all could, in many ways, fall in the category of the rich. This isn't some very small upper crust of a world not familiar to us. Look at verse 17. We have instruction to hear. Two negatives, one positive. First negative, instruct those who are rich in this present world, number one, not to be conceited. The word means arrogant, snobbish, proud, high-minded. Bernard said this, the pride of purse is not only vulgar, it is sinful. If you have, God bless you. If you earned it honestly, God magnify your name. Use your wealth for His glory, but don't look down on those that, quote, are not your kind. What do we have that we didn't receive? And if we received it, why do we think we're something on a stick? Because we've got it. Guard against conceit. Help your children guard against snobbishness. Hard, hard thing for the affluent to understand need and to be compassionate, but there are some beautiful exceptions. Some right here in this church. So watch conceit, guard against that. Second, don't fix your hope on the uncertainty of riches. That's the second negative command. Guard them, warn them not to fix their hope on riches. There's a proverb that says, Proverbs 23:5, wilt thou set thine eyes upon that which is not? For riches certainly make themselves wings. They fly away as an eagle toward heaven. And they're gone. You've been around those that have had that happen. Hit the bottom. If riches become your security, something that insecure will cause you to fall when they fail. Guard against conceit. Don't fix your hope on the uncertain insecurity of riches. Now, verse 18. Instruct them to do good, to be rich in good works, to be generous, ready to share. You may be surprised to know that this is the only time in all the New Testament that the word translated generous is used. And it means to give a good share of something. I need to be faithful to this passage of Scripture and apply it to us. If someone could look over your shoulder and read your habit of giving, would they say, "My, that's a generous person"? This ministry does not operate on the squeaking wheel philosophy. We count on the Spirit of God to move in the hearts of people that are multiply blessed in their lives to respond with multiple generosity. Many of you don't. Be very honest with you. The place of your greatest blessing for many of you is not the place of your largest gifts. You're not expected to give every bit of your giving to this place. But if it is the place of large blessing, it is to be the place of large giving. Generosity is a mark of godliness. Scripture says, instruct them to be generous and ready to share. You plan that giving? You pray about that giving? Or is it impulsive? See, the real test of this message is not next Sunday's gift or year-end giving. It's next February or the middle of March or the last part of September when there hasn't been a squeaking wheel. It's part of your responsibility. And may I say quickly, how many missions would fold tomorrow if there was not the generous giver today? Praise God for ministries that are kept moving. The printed page, the radio, the television, the message as it goes from mission station or Christian school or wherever. Praise God for the generosity of many in the family of God, but really relatively few when you put them all together. Instruct them to be generous. I love the way one man brought it all into balance. He said this: to seek to be independent, to be able to pay one's debts, to provide a home and an opportunity for one's family, prudently to provide for the future, is a Christian duty. But to evaluate everything in terms of money, to make the love of money the driving force of life, cannot ever be anything else than the most perilous of sins. And I close with the illustration our own Savior used in Luke chapter 12. Please go back with me to that section, which I will briefly read and we'll be through. Luke 12, verse 15, the story he tells that follows is based on the principle of verse 15. He said to them, "Beware and be on your guard against every form of greed. Or not even when one has an abundance, does his life consist of his possessions?" Isn't that the truth? You've ever been around many of the super wealthy, you will not find contentment there. No, that's not life. God offers hope for the true life, not the good life. Now, the story. And Jesus told them a parable, saying, "The land of a certain rich man was very productive, and he began reasoning to himself, saying, 'What shall I do, since I have no place to store my crops?' And he said, 'This will I do. This is what I will do. I will tear down my barns and build larger ones.'" Notice, all of his proceeds he's planning to make larger in resources for himself. Watch the word "my" as it emerges. "I will tear down my barns and build larger ones, and there I will store all my grain and my goods, and I will say to my soul," too far. He's gone too far. That soul is God's soul. He'll answer for it. Soul, you have many goods laid up for many years to come. Take your ease, eat, drink, be merry. In the Cotton Patch Gospel, Jesus is said to have said, recline, dine, wine, and shine. Fool! Exclamation point. You fool, this night, this very night, your soul is required of you, and now you will own what you, and now who will own what you have prepared? So is the man who lays up treasure for himself, but is not rich toward God. Bourneau, a French painter, saw this in the text and was so moved over it, he took out a canvas, a palette, paint, and brush, and began to put it on the scene of the canvas. He painted a man sitting behind a desk, rather portly in size, several bags of money on the front of his desk. Behind him was a shelf and a small bag set there, as if for a very special purpose. Outside the window of that man's home, you could see a bumper crop blowing in the afternoon breeze and a warm sunshine beating upon it. Bourneau looked at it and he thought, something is missing. So unusual for the painter, he turned it to the other side and painted the opposite side of the canvas. Same man, same desk, same bags of money, same little treasured bag behind him on the shelf, same crop, same window. But now everything was covered in dust. The death angel had his hand on the man's shoulder, and his lips were pursed as if to say, fool. So is the man who lays up treasure for himself but is not rich toward God. May we bow together in prayer. My friend, you know that your money is your business. If you are a Christian, it's yours and God's business. You're smart enough to know that your money won't get you to heaven. If you didn't know that, you now know it. You realize that the pursuit of money just for the sake of having more is a futile, horrible lifestyle to adopt. I may speak to a young career woman today, or a young man, perhaps middle-aged, maybe older man or woman, who has made this your life's goal. And today you're caught up short. You've heard more than the necessity of giving to this ministry. You've heard much more than that. You know, that'll take its place. When the heart is right, the feet are swift. And the spirit is right, the generous response is always there. We have a heart problem, not a giving problem. If you've never met Jesus Christ, I offer you this one who comes without strings attached. By faith in his death and resurrection, you can know for the first time in your life source of peace and contentment. You can stop running. Start enjoying. Stop existing. Start living.

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I'm Clayton Bjellin. 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
3: I didn't avoid telling you the whole plan of God from Acts 20, verse 27. More than 100 years ago, William Booth, the founder of the Salvation Army, said, "The chief dangers which confront the coming century will be religion without the Holy Ghost, Christianity without Christ, forgiveness without repentance, salvation without regeneration, politics without God, heaven without hell." That's as true now as it was then. Paul exhorted the leaders of the Ephesian church to declare the whole plan of God from Acts 20, verse 27. He said, "Look after yourselves and everyone the Holy Spirit has placed in your care. Be like shepherds to God's church. It is the flock He bought with the blood of His own Son. I know that after I'm gone, others will come like fierce wolves to attack you. Some of your own people will tell lies to win over the Lord's followers. Be on your guard. Remember how I kept warning you with tears in my eyes." From Acts 20, verses 28 to 31. On the eve of Paul's execution, he passed the baton to his successor Timothy with these words, "Preach the word, be prepared in season and out of season. Correct, rebuke, and encourage with great patience and careful instruction. For the time will come when people will not put up with sound doctrine. They will turn their ears away from the truth and turn aside to myths. Keep your head in all situations, duties of your ministry." From 2 Timothy 4, verses 2 to 5.
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Praise to the God of all comfort. Praise be to the God and Father of our Lord Jesus Christ, the Father of compassion and the God of all comfort, who comforts us in all our troubles, so that we can comfort those in any trouble with the comfort we ourselves have received from God. 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
1: Picture yourself caught in a sudden downpour. 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You pop open your umbrella. 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But you're covered, you're shielded, protected from being completely overwhelmed. That's what God's care looks like. His presence doesn't erase life's storms. Challenges still come. Pain doesn't magically disappear. But his coverings keep us from drowning in it all. He offers shelter, a safe place to stand when everything else feels uncertain. We sometimes think that faith should mean no rain at all. But God promises something better. He promises a covering in the storm. He walks with us, steadies us, and holds the umbrella when we're too weary to keep it raised. So if you're in the middle of a downpour today, remember, the storm is real, but so is his shelter. You're not exposed. You're not forgotten. His covering is over you. I'm Mickey from inbetween.org.nz, and I hope this sparks your thinking. Let's see what God does with it.
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3: The world appears to be sharply divided between authoritarian regimes on the one hand and so-called liberal democracies on the other. Yet there's a growing grey area in the middle where censorship is eroding the basic human right of free speech. Hi, I'm Bernie Diamond and welcome again to Fresh. A recent UK government report on faith and belief in modern Britain states this: Christianity is the one faith it is still considered acceptable to mock or deride publicly. An Open Doors report on Western Europe found that 30 to 40% of young Christians admit to self-censoring their faith out of a fear of ridicule or professional repercussions. France last year recorded over 1,000 anti-Christian acts, including church arsons, desecrations, and assaults. Canadian activist Chris Elston, known as Billboard Chris, was arrested in Australia for standing quietly in a public mall wearing a placard stating, "Children cannot consent to puberty blockers." Persecution is on the rise. You can feel it. You can see it. So what are we to do? Writes the Apostle Paul in the 1st century AD, 2 Thessalonians chapter 3, verses 2 and 3, and pray that we will be protected from crooked and evil people. Not everyone believes in the Lord, you know, but the Lord is faithful. He will give you strength and protect you from the evil one. Wherever you live, whatever system of government you live under, however this rising tide of persecution is playing itself out in your neck of the woods, don't be surprised. Not everyone believes in the Lord, you know. Don't be perturbed and don't be afraid, because the Lord is faithful. He will give you strength and protect you from the evil one, because that's his word, fresh for you today. Friend, God wants to fill you with his love, his joy, his peace and his power. He wants to transform your life. That's why I'd so love to send you your fresh devotional message every day. 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

from the Bible. Then you will call on me and come and pray to me, and I'll listen to you. 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I will be found by you, declares the Lord, and will bring you back from captivity. 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
4: Is it possible to be even nicer than you already are? This is Susie Holt with Chocolate and God. Ephesians 4 says, "And be kind to one another, tender-hearted, forgiving one another, even as God in Christ forgave you." Being nice almost seems to be a lost art these days. Even walking through the supermarket, a lot of people seem to have a chip on their shoulder. You never know what is going on in their life. Maybe that woman who couldn't smile at you and seemed rude was preoccupied with the fact that she has cancer. Maybe that person who cut you off was distracted because they were consumed with the fact that their spouse just filed for divorce. You just don't know what they are facing, but it is most likely coming from a deeply wounded heart that only God can heal. So, before you react in kind to the hatefulness, ask yourself if it really is that important, or maybe the love of God would be a better response. 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
3: I love it when a piwakawaka or a fantail flits past me on a walk. They're cheeky little things, aren't they? Darting in and out, flicking their tails like they're dancing. Sometimes they even come so close that you feel like you could touch them. It's as though they're reminding me I'm not alone out here. It's kind of how I picture God's spirit. It's not distant or formal, but it's near. In fact, always, he says. In the details, weaving in and out of my life. He's not afraid to come close, even in my ordinary or my messy. The fantail doesn't stay long. It darts off again, but it leaves a moment of delight, a reminder of presence. God does that too. A word of scripture that pops, a friend's timely encouragement, a song lyric that lands just right, quick flicks of his nearness, of a reminder if I'm paying attention. So maybe today, keep your eyes open. Look for those little fantail flicks, God's small reminders that you're not walking alone. I'm Mickey from inbetween.org.nz and I hope this sparks your thinking. Let's see what God does with it.

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So you catch me when I fall, right? And you hear me when I call crying. And you fix me when I'm broke, right? And that's all I need to know.

0: from the Bible. Pray in the Spirit on all occasions with all kinds of prayers and requests. 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
1: We all have some sense that there's some destiny to fulfill with our lives. And yet so many people struggle to lay hold of that, to really start living the life that they know would be fulfilling their destiny. That's what I think it means to actually live our lives to the full. That's what I think it means to get the most out of life. Hi, I'm Bernie Diamond, and thank you so much for joining me again on Christianity Works. Today we're heading into the next message in this four-part series, Discover Your Destiny. Because with all my heart, I'm believing that God wants to set our lives on the course that He always had planned. Amen. So, can I ask you something? Are you really living life to the full? Come on, I mean really. The worst possible outcome to my life, and I think to yours too, is to get to the end of it one day and to look back and think to ourselves, I think I missed out. I don't think I lived the life I was meant to live. I don't think I fulfilled my destiny. If only I could go back and live it again and do it properly this time. Don't you agree? Wouldn't that be just the most tragic outcome to our lives here on this earth? It seems to me that we can be alive and kicking, but not really living life. We can be alive, but for all intents and purposes, be dead. So I guess when I talk about discovering your destiny, what I'm really talking about is being who you were always meant to be and living the life you were always meant to live, getting the most out of life. Is that something that you want? I certainly do, and I'm hoping that you do as well. And so today we're going to take a look at a man who, in a very real sense, managed to get a second chance. And whatever you may think of his story, his name is Lazarus. The question is, what does it say about your life here and now and the possibility of a second chance? It's a powerful story, the story of Lazarus. It's about a real man who died and whom Jesus, we're told, brought back to life again. Now, there are two parts to the story. We'll look at the first half right now and the second part after a short break on the program. So let's have a bit of a read. John's Gospel, chapter 11, is where you'll find the story of Lazarus. Now, a man named Lazarus was sick. He was from Bethany, the village of Mary and her sister Martha. Now, this Mary, whose brother Lazarus now lay sick, was the same one who had previously poured perfume on Jesus and wiped his feet with her hair. So the sister sent word to Jesus, "Lord, the one you love, Lazarus, is sick." When he heard this, Jesus said, "The sickness won't end in death. No, it's for God's glory, so that God's Son may be glorified through it." Jesus loved Martha and her sister and Lazarus, yet when he heard that Lazarus was sick, he stayed where he was for two more days, and then he said to his disciples, "Well, okay, let's get up and go to Judea." "But Jesus," they said, "a short while ago, the Jews there tried to stone you, and yet you're going back?" And Jesus answered, "Aren't there 12 hours of daylight in a day? A man who walks by day won't stumble, for he sees the world's light. It's when he walks by night that he stumbles, for he has no light." After he said these things, he went on to tell them, "Our friend Lazarus has fallen asleep, but I'm going there to wake him up again." Now his disciples replied, "Lord, if he sleeps, he'll get better." But Jesus had been speaking of his death, and the disciples thought he meant that Lazarus was just asleep. So then he told them plainly, "Lazarus is dead, and for your sake I'm glad I wasn't there, so that you may believe. But let's go to him right now." The last couple of programs, we've dealt with an issue that so many of us don't really want to deal with head on. Sin. I mean, in our world, sin is something of a four-letter word. The stuff in our lives we know is wrong that robs us of life itself. When I look back on my life as a wealthy, apparently successful businessman on the outside, people envied me. I seemed to have it all together. I seemed to have it all. But on the inside, I was dying. I was dead and empty and hollow, just like a shell, truly. I described myself as a dead man walking. And so many people are living their lives that way today. Really, they are. Are the things that you're doing wrong robbing you of the life you're meant to be living? Are you a bit like this Lazarus, alive sort of, but not really? Sure, physically alive, but spiritually, through the things that you're doing with your life, not really having a life at all? You know something? It doesn't matter how much we deny it and try and put a respectable face to it or sell it as a feature of our freedom to do whatever we want. Sin does that to all of us. It makes us dead on the inside. At this point, someone might be saying, come on, Bernie, what an old-fashioned point of view. If you're in that camp, I encourage you to do something. Take a look, a good hard look at the way that you're living your life and ask yourself, am I really being the me I was meant to be? Am I really living the life I was meant to live? Do I have this sense that I'm fulfilling my destiny? See, to me, it's a tragedy when people can't answer those questions with a clear assurance that, yes, they are being the person they were made to be. Yes, they do have a deep sense that they're fulfilling the destiny that God has for them. Because that's what God wants for your life. He wants a new life. Well, let's look at new life. Let's look at how things unfold in this story of Lazarus. When Martha heard that Jesus was coming, she went out to meet him, and Mary stayed at home. Lord, Martha said to him, if you'd only been here earlier, Lazarus wouldn't have died. And Jesus said to her, your brother will rise again. But Martha answered, I know he'll rise again in the resurrection on that last day. Jesus said to her, I am the resurrection and the life. Whoever believes in me will live even though he dies, and whoever lives and believes in me will never die. Do you believe this? And she said, yes, Lord, I believe that you are the Christ, the Son of God, who has come into this world. And after she had said this, she went back and called her sister Mary. The teacher, Jesus, is here, she said. He's asking for you. When Mary heard this, she quickly got up and went out to him. Now, Jesus had not yet entered their village, but was still in the place where Martha had met him. When the Jews who had been with Mary in the house comforting her noticed how quickly she got up and went out, they followed her, thinking that she was going to the tomb to mourn there for Lazarus. When Mary reached Jesus and saw him, she fell at his feet and said, Lord, if only you had been here, my brother wouldn't have died. And when Jesus saw her weeping and the Jews who had come along also weeping, he was deeply moved in his spirit and troubled. Where have you laid him? Come and see, Lord. And Jesus wept. Then the Jews said, see, Jesus loved Lazarus. But some of them said, couldn't he who opened the eyes of the blind have come and kept this man from dying? See, here's the thing. Nobody was expecting Jesus to come along and raise Lazarus from the dead. And when we look at our lives and when we see how dead things can be on the inside, and we look at God and say, God, why didn't you show up earlier? And we can't imagine how God could possibly breathe life into our situation. We can believe he could have done something back there, like the people with Lazarus. He could have stopped him from dying. We can believe that one day we will rise again and have eternal life. But it can be so hard to believe that Jesus could come and bring a new life today, here and now. Let me ask you, what do you believe? I'm Bernie Diamond, and you're listening to Christianity Works. Just as we take this short break, I'd like to remind you that if you have a prayer need, we would absolutely love to pray for you. Because the only sort of prayer that the Bible teaches about is the sort that has powerful results. So if you'd like us to pray with you, in fact, if you'd like our whole prayer community to pray with you, stop by online at powerfulprayer.org to share your prayer request. It's completely confidential. Your name won't be displayed. And in fact, while you're there, perhaps you could also pray for one or two others and leave them a word or two of encouragement. You can be such a mighty blessing to so many others by supporting them in this way. The Bible says that the prayer of the righteous is powerful and effective. So please, let us pray for you and with you, and let's just see what God does, how he intervenes, how he chooses to bless you. That web address again is powerfulprayer.org. All right, let's head back into God's Word to see what else he has for us today. Well, let's get back to the Lazarus story because there's so much more in it about living our lives to the full. Remember, everyone wanted Jesus to have fixed the problem before Lazarus died. But Jesus had said to his disciples, he had a different plan, a plan that people around him didn't really understand. So no one could see it. Jesus was saying it to Martha, Lazarus' sister. He said, "Your brother will rise again." Martha said, "Look, I know he'll rise again in the resurrection on the last day." So she doesn't get it. She's happy to believe in pie in the sky when you die, but not so much about steak on the plate while you wait, if that makes sense. Let's pick up this story and just read the simple story. It's in John's Gospel, chapter 11, and it begins at verse 38. Jesus was deeply moved when he came to the tomb. It was a cave with a stone laid across the entrance. "Take away the stone," he said. "But Lord," said Martha, the sister of Lazarus, "by this time a bad odour will be there. I mean, he's been dead for 4 days." And Jesus said, "Didn't I tell you that if you believed, you would see the glory of God?" I love that. If you believed, you will see the glory of God. So they took away the stone, and then Jesus stood up and said, "Father, I thank you that you have heard me. I always knew that you would, but I'm saying this for the benefit of the people around me, that they might believe that you have sent me." And when he had said this, Jesus said in a loud voice, "Lazarus, come out." The dead man came out. His hands and feet were wrapped with strips of linen, and a cloth was around his face. And Jesus said to them, "Take off the grave clothes and let him go." Jesus was deeply moved. I mean, he loved Lazarus and his sisters, Mary and Martha. He cared for them. Lazarus was a good friend. That's why Jesus wept for him. So it's not some publicity stunt, but it's a tender encounter. And people were thinking, well, what's Jesus up to? He can't do this. I mean, Lazarus is dead. He's going to smell. He's on the nose. His flesh is already rotting. I reckon we have to be very, very careful indeed about telling God what he can and he can't do, about putting God in a little box of our expectations, imagining somehow that he could never bring Lazarus back to life, imagining somehow he could never really bring life back into us. You see, all these people, Mary, Martha, the disciples, all the others, they'd seen Jesus do amazing miracles, yet they couldn't believe that he would actually bring a man back to life. It didn't even enter their minds, but he did. And look at the picture of Lazarus when he walks out of the tomb. "Lazarus, come out," said Jesus. The dead man came out. His hands and his feet were wrapped with strips of linen and a cloth around his face. You see, Lazarus was bound up in his grave clothes, and this is a picture that looks a lot like some people that I know, living a half life. On the one hand, Jesus has spoken a word of life into them, but on the other, they're still bound up in their grave clothes, bound up in the things of the past, of the old life. When Lazarus walked out of that tomb, beneath those grave clothes, he was living and breathing. There was colour in his cheeks, but he couldn't live the rest of his life wrapped in those grave clothes. And the same is true for you and me. Some people have life flowing through their veins because Jesus put it there, and yet they have one foot in the past, in that dead half-life that didn't work, trying to live life to the full, kind of hoping things would work out, but they never quite did. That picture of a living man wrapped in grave clothes is the picture of many a man's life, many a woman's life. We want to live life to the full. We want to discover our destiny. And yet the past wraps us up and stops us from doing that. You know something? There's a reason for that. You can't live your life wrapped in grave clothes. What sort of life do you think it would have been if Lazarus had continued on wrapped in those grave clothes? And anyway, that wasn't Jesus' plan for him. Jesus said to them, "Take off the grave clothes and let him go." You like that bit? Let him go, set him free. Set him free to be the Lazarus he was always meant to be. Friend, how are you living your life? Is it a life lived to the full, or is it a life held back by the past? Is it a life full of joy and peace? Or are you still struggling with the stupid things you keep doing wrong all the time? Is it a life of freedom, or is it a life wrapped in the grave clothes of your past? I can ask you those questions, but I can't answer them for you. Only you can do that. And wherever you are, does a question rise up in your heart, a question that goes something like this? Isn't there some better way of living my life? There has to be. Well, there is. And it's a boots and all thing. Ah, you know, Bernie, but I want to hang on to this compromise or that old attitude. I still want to cheat or lie or be tight with my money or not serve other people. And I want to be selfish because, you know, all this Jesus stuff is not particularly convenient. Great, great. Stay in your grave clothes, but don't expect to live your life to the full. Don't expect to realize your destiny. The alternative is to set our hearts like flint on living life to the full, no matter what the cost. You know, there is a cost. There is a cost for a heroin addict to give up heroin. There is a cost for an alcoholic to give up alcohol. There is a cost for a smoker to give up smoking. The first step always is admitting who we are, where we're at, and the second is the step of deciding here and now. You know something? That joker on the radio has a point. I do have to do something. I can't live my life wrapped in these grave clothes anymore. And you know, our grave clothes are all different. For some people, it might be lying and cheating. For others, it might be gossiping. For other people, it might just be a deep attitude of selfishness. You look in the mirror and you know what it is. And yet we're powerless to take off the grave clothes until Jesus speaks his power into our lives and says, take off the grave clothes and set him free. My friend, the only answer is Jesus. Jesus is the one whose power breathed new life into Lazarus. Jesus is the one who set him free. Jesus is the one that can bring new life to you, into your life, and set you free from the things of the past that have robbed you of your life, the full life, the life God made you to live. The only answer is Jesus. I'm Bernie Diamond, and you're listening to Christianity Works. Hey, life can be hard work some days, and as that daily grind just kind of grinds away at us, it's easy to forget that Jesus died and rose again to give us victory over our sin, over our circumstances. Victory. That's why every video message that we produce here at Christianity Works is available on our YouTube channel. 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It's simply amazing how powerfully the Spirit of God can move through even just a short video message. I guess we shouldn't be surprised. After all, the Word of God is alive and active. Amen? So I'd love to encourage you too to live your life in victory. Again, the web address of our YouTube channel is ChristianityWorks.tv. Now let's head straight back into the Word of God, because honestly, he's always up to something good in our lives. You know, it can be a lot easier to believe in something way, way out there, something spiritual, something crazy even, than it can be to believe that anyone or anything could improve the lives that we're living right at the moment. How could anyone take a beaten-up old wreck like me, for goodness sakes, and do anything with me? I want to be the me I was meant to be. I want to live the life I was meant to live. But it all just seems impossible. And you know, so many people have that problem. I had that problem. It's just incredible to me how easily we throw ourselves onto the scrap heap, how easily other people put us out there on the scrap heap. How easily the advertising industry and our economy and all that stuff throws us out onto this scrap heap. It's interesting to me, back in Jesus' day, there were plenty of people, ordinary people like you and me, people who weren't rich or powerful, and some of them even were outcasts in society. If you were disabled in some way, blind or lame, you became a beggar because there was no social welfare system in first century Israel. If you had certain types of diseases, leprosy, for instance, you became an outcast. If you had certain types of occupation, a tax collector, you were an outcast. We have an amazing propensity as people to push other people away for all sorts of different reasons. And sometimes we're not even being pushed away so much as, well, we can have an unhealthy perception of ourselves, low self-esteem it's called these days, or an inability to trust people. There are so many different things from within and without that can act to isolate us, to make us feel as though we don't belong. And the tragedy of all that is that people live their lives not belonging, not feeling loved, not feeling accepted. As a result, what do you do? That's the question. Each person is valuable, you're beautiful, you have gifts and abilities that can have such a great impact in this world. If only other people could see that. If only, let's face it, if only we could see that in ourselves some days. But how? There's a beautiful poem by Myra Brooks Welsh. I'd like to share it with you today. It's called The Touch of the Master's Hand. Maybe you've heard it before, maybe you haven't, but it's really worth listening to because it speaks into this very dilemma. 'Twas battered and scarred, and the auctioneer, though it was scarcely worth his while to waste much time on the old violin, he held it up with a smile. "What am I bidding, good folks?" he cried. "Who'll start the bidding for me? $1? $1, then two? Only two? $2. Who'll make it three? $3 once, $3 twice, going for three." But no. From the room far back, a grey-haired man came forward and picked up the bow. Then, wiping the dust off the old violin and tightening the loosened strings, he played a melody pure and sweet as caroling angels would sing. The music ceased, and the auctioneer, with a voice that was quiet and low, said, "What am I bid for this old violin?" And he held it up with the bow. $1,000. Who'll make it two? $2,000. Who'll make it three? $3,000 once, $3,000 twice, and going and gone, said he. The people cheered, but some of them cried, "We don't quite understand. What changed its worth?" And swift came the reply, "The touch of the master's hand." And many a man with his life out of tune and battered and scarred with sin is auctioned cheap to a thoughtless crowd, much like the old violin. A mess of pottage, a glass of wine, a game, and he travels on. He's going once, going twice, he's going and almost gone. But the master comes, and the foolish crowd never can quite understand the worth of a soul and the change that is wrought by the touch of the master's hand. It's only now, as I look back on almost 20 years of living this new life, that I can see how little by little I've become the me I was meant to be. I keep stressing this, but I am not here to tell you what to believe or how you should see the world. That's something you need to figure out for yourself. But what I can do is tell you how this played itself out in my life. Around 20 years ago, I was experiencing deep rejection and I had this sense of worthlessness. I thought I'd lost everything, all my hopes, all my dreams, all my future. I was that dusty old violin, truly. People don't expect the guy on the radio to talk about himself like that, but that's exactly how it was. I just couldn't see beyond tomorrow. I couldn't see how I could possibly ever be useful again or achieve anything or become the me I was meant to be. Who the heck was I anyway? But there's something you have to realize about that dusty old violin. It's still a violin. Maybe it's been neglected, maybe it's been disused, maybe it's out of tune, maybe it doesn't look that good anymore, but it's still a violin. All it needs is for someone to see it for what it is, and that someone in my life is Jesus. This God they talk about, who appeared so irrelevant to me for most of my life, was the one that stepped forward from the back of the room to show me exactly what I'm worth. And that right there was the most amazing experience of my life. Still is. You and I are made in the image of God. You want to read about that? Go to the very first chapter of the Bible, the book of Genesis, the first page, and it'll tell you that God looked at everything that he'd created and he said, "Let us make man in our image. Male and female, he created us." Our mistakes and all the stuff that life throws at us can definitely make us look and feel and even sound like that old violin. But you know something? All it needs is for the master to come along and tune the strings a bit and strike up a tune, and all of a sudden, everybody else remembers what they'd forgotten. It's still a violin. When I gave my life to Jesus almost two decades ago, things started to happen. It didn't happen quickly from where I sat. In fact, it felt like it took forever. But other people would say to me, goodness, what's happened to you? How is it that you're on the radio and you're speaking with all these people? And how's that? Nothing to do with me. I was just a battered old violin in the corner somewhere, washed up. But then there was a touch of the Master's hand, and he came along and he struck up a tune, and he knew exactly who I was and what he'd made me to be and what he'd made me to do and the tune he'd made me to play, and he put me in that place, and that's what I'm doing today. And that same God, that same Jesus, is here today to meet you in the place where you are. Christianity Works is to see your life powerfully transformed as you draw ever closer to Jesus in a rich, dynamic relationship with Him. 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I'm Bernie Diamond, and I'll catch you again same time next week with another message of God's love, God's grace, and God's power for each one of us in Jesus Christ.
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0: It's Sunday, and all across the country, different churches gather to worship the same God. 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
1: Laying the Foundations, a new devotional series from Derek Prince.
2: When Christ laid down his life for us, he was presenting himself as a blameless sacrifice and fulfilling the law. Christ fulfilled the law in three different ways. Firstly, through his perfect life. Secondly, through his redemptive death and resurrection. And thirdly, by fulfilling everything the law required and foreshadowed regarding the Redeemer and Messiah who was to come. Then we find ourselves in perfect agreement with the words of Paul in Romans chapter 3, verse 31. Do we then make void the law through faith? Certainly not. On the contrary, we establish the law. The believer who accepts the atoning death of Jesus Christ as the fulfillment of the law on his behalf is then enabled to accept, without compromise or qualification, every jot and tittle of the law as being completely and unchangeably true. Faith in Christ for salvation does not set aside the revelation of the law. On the contrary, it fulfills it. Romans chapter 10 verse 4 tells us, "For Christ is the end of the law for righteousness to everyone who believes." The Greek word here translated end has two related meanings. Number one, the purpose for which something is done, and number two, that which brings something to a close. In both senses, the law ended with Christ. In the first sense, once the law has successfully brought us to Christ, it is no longer needed in this capacity. In the second sense, Christ by his death put an end to the law as a means of achieving righteousness with God. Faith in him is now the one all-sufficient requirement for righteousness. In every other respect, however, the law still stands, complete and entire, as a part of God's word which endures forever. Its history, its prophecy, and its general revelation of the mind and counsel of God, all these remain eternally and unchangeably true. Here's a prayer you may like to say. Lord, thank you for the indescribably large and perfectly sufficient sacrifice that you made to pay the debt for all of humanity and to redeem us from any condemnation by the law. Thank you for bringing me over from death into the full life that you have intended and allowing me to live in your power according to your law. Amen.
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3: Good morning, Morena. Rach with you on the Sunday Kids Club. Hey, thanks so much for being a part of the show. A reminder, you can get in touch throughout the week or on a Sunday through the email address kids@rema.co.nz. Or if you want to find out a bit more about the show, you can go to the website rema.co.nz/kids and read all about the show there. But so awesome to be with you. We've got the prayer mat coming up. We have also got your weekly devotional as well as Who's That in the Bible. So stick around and let's kick off with this song. It's Hillsong Kids.

0: It's Vineyard Kids. Great Big God is the name of the song. Hey, it is time right now for the prayer match. And if you would ever like to send through a prayer, you can do that by emailing your audio or video through to kids@rema.co.nz. But today, Ophelia is praying.
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2: Dear Lord, I pray for my family and my friends and my cousins. In Jesus' name, amen.
0: Amen. Thank you so much, Ophelia, for praying on the prayer mat this week. If you would like to lead us on the prayer mat for next week, you can send through your prayer to kids@rema.co.nz.

It's Bethel Music Kids. That is Freedom on the Sunday Kids Club. It is time right now for our weekly Devo. And as always, we'll be reading from the Together Family Devotion, written by Shel Shaw. Now, we're starting a new series as part of this devotional, which is called Creation. And this reading is called The Beginning, A Perfect Home. In the beginning, God created the heavens and the earth. Genesis chapter 1, verse 1. In the beginning, there was nothing. Nothing to see, hear, feel. Just absolute nothingness. There was only emptiness and darkness. There was nothing. Nothing except for God. God had a wonderful plan to create this perfect home for his children, for us. God wanted to fill the earth with everything that was pleasing to him. So God, with his voice, created everything. He spoke and things happened. What a mighty, mighty God we believe. God just spoke and it happened. Light was created. Animals were created. Our world, our universe. God created this world for you and me. God made everything to show how amazing he is. And then if you're with your friends, your family, your whānau, here are some questions that you can ask each other. It says, let's talk. What is your favourite part of creation? And there's lots of things that I love about creation, but I think my favourite things, if I had to narrow it down to two, would be the ocean. I love going swimming and surfing, and also space, outer space, because it's so large and there's so many things that we're still only learning now about how amazing our universe is that God has created. There's also a little game. It says, game time. Would you rather beach or land, day or night, fishing or bird watching, tramping or ocean swimming, zoo or aquarium, snow or beach, all things that God has created. So there you go. If you want to get your hands, by the way, on this devotional, I do have a draw every week to be able to get in the draw to get a free copy. And all you have to do to be a part of that is to email the Kids Club, kids@rema.co.nz, and someone will be taking away this devotional. Otherwise, you can use the code REMAKIDS, that's R-H-E-M-A Kids, for a 10% discount.

0: Uncle Charlie, every move I make on the Sunday Kids Club.
1: Who's that in the Bible?
0: Who is the mystery Bible character for this week? Let's, before we answer that, look at who the Bible character was from last week. So these were your clues. Clue number one, I am the older sister of a baby found in a basket. I am a prophetess. That is a female prophet. And I danced, sung, and played the tambourine. Who am I? If you think Miriam, you would be correct. Miriam is the character from last week. She was the older sister of Moses, of course, being the baby found in a basket. She was a prophetess and she danced, sung, and played the tambourine to bring glory to God. Well done, it is Miriam. But here are your clues for this week. See if you know who this Bible character is. Clue number one, my name is also a name of a book of the Bible. My name is also a name of the book of the Bible. Clue number two, I became queen of Persia. I became queen of Persia. And clue number three, through my courage to approach the king, I saved my people. Through my courage to approach the king, I saved my people. Who am I? And an extra fun fact about that, well, maybe it's not so fun, but what made it extra courageous is the fact that in those days, if you were to approach the king without him having asked to see you, you were in danger of being put to death. So this person was very, very brave and approached the king anyway and saved their people. Who is this person? If you think you know, you can get in touch 8168 with the keyword REMA or email your answer to kids@rema.co.nz.

0: Go Kids Music. That is Jump on the Sunday Kids Club. It is time to jump into our Paws and Tails episode for this week. It is called The Dedication. Let's take a listen.
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3: Howdy, and welcome to Wildwood. Have you noticed that just before the weather changes, there are signs? Little things that if you know where to look, you can tell that the wind's about to change. Those little signs, they're all over Wildwood.
4: Mr. Rockler just got a telegram. It says we got 6 more rail cars full of supplies arriving Tuesday.
5: Excellent.
4: But, sir, there's no place to store them. We've quietly rented up all the storage buildings in town, and they're full. I couldn't store a pack of gum in this town.
5: So we build another warehouse.
4: Folks are going to start to take notice if we just start throwing up new buildings. I don't think we want that yet.
5: No, we don't. Rent some barns. We need these supplies ready when the work starts.
4: Yes, sir.
6: I have them. They finished them only moments ago.
5: Ah, let's have a look.
6: Oh, it's quite complete. I think you'll be pleased.
5: Good. The new track for the timbers?
6: Is here.
5: Ah.
6: The train track will run along the southern base, then turn west here and go over Fortress Rock.
5: Fortress Rock. Fortress Rock. Why do I recognize that name?
6: I can't imagine. There's literally nothing there.
7: Wow! I didn't think this many people would show up. Why are they here? I just thought it would be our parents, you know, maybe Miss Harbor.
8: I don't know.
9: Unless they're just here for the free cake.
8: Free cake?
9: You know, like it says on the poster. Free cake!
10: Poster? Who put up a poster?
9: You guys said to tell folks we're dedicating the fort, so I made some posters.
7: You made come to the fort dedication posters?
9: Yep.
8: How many?
9: Oh, I don't know. A couple dozen. Got my little sisters to help. It was fun.
8: Goose, I hope you brought enough cake to feed all of these people.
9: Me? Oh, nobody said I was in charge of refreshments. I'm the poster maker.
8: Why don't we just get started? Maybe no one will notice that there's no cake.
9: Okay.
11: Excuse me, everyone. Can we have your attention, please?
12: Say, where's the cake?
11: Yeah, we want to thank you all for coming to the dedication of our new clubhouse, the Fortress. Stace?
13: Okay. We finished building the fort a couple weeks ago, but now we want to officially celebrate. I will now present these scissors to the person we've chosen to cut the opening ribbon. Papa Chuck, please come up front here.
14: Thanks, Daisy.
9: Papa Chuck, without you, this clubhouse would never have been possible. So we want to show our thanks by having you cut the ribbon.
14: Thank you, Goose. I'm honored.
10: And we thought maybe you could, make a little speech or something.
14: I'd be glad to. First of all, the fortress looks just great. It really does. This spot, Fortress Rock, has been an important place for the town of Wildwood. It's especially important to me. This is where I dedicated myself to God a long time ago. This place itself was dedicated to God some 35 years ago. And I know it'll be very important in the future. Congratulations, kids. Use it well.
12: Now, where's that cake?
14: Here we go. I'm proud of you all.
9: Thanks.
14: So I didn't really hear anyone say, what are you dedicating the fort for?
11: We were just dedicating it. I don't know. What were we dedicating it for?
7: I thought we were dedicating it so that we would have a place to have fun. Play games like chess and checkers, you know?
8: Well, I'm almost asleep. Don't you think it would be better to do something that everyone would enjoy?
10: Like having fancy tea parties!
8: No, Marcia. I mean, like, putting on plays. If we build a stage at one end of the fortress, then people can come and...
11: Stacy, it's a fortress, not a theater.
8: What's that supposed to mean?
11: A fortress is where you build things and keep your tools and store supplies for when you go on big adventures.
10: Correct me if I'm wrong, but isn't the classic definition of a fortress a place where people gather to do arts and crafts involving beautiful flowers and fun, shiny stuff?
11: Sorry, Goose, but no, it isn't.
14: Sounds like this is something you kids need to talk more about and come to a decision on it together.
8: Thank you, Papa Chuck. See you at our first play.
11: Stacy, there aren't going to be any plays.
8: We'll see about that.
10: And don't forget to come back and buy some of our arts and crafts.
11: Goose, we're not turning the fortress into an arts and craft shop.
12: So why don't you turn it into a bakery and start making some of that free cake?
8: Ceremony's over.
3: Well, it wasn't the auspicious event they'd all imagined. But the real trouble started early Saturday morning. Stacy arrived at the fortress bright and early to find that someone was already there and hard at work. What's more, she couldn't get the front door open.
8: Hey, who's in there? And why is the door locked?
15: What's the password?
8: CJ, open the door. What are you doing in there?
15: Building shelves for our tools and supplies.
8: Why's the door locked?
15: It's the new security lock I designed so nobody can get in and steal our stuff.
8: Well, open it! Now!
15: I can't.
8: CJ?
15: When I built the security lock, it's possible I might have nailed the door shut. Come in the side window. It's open.
8: Look out. Here comes the box.
11: What's in there? Is that a bed sheet?
8: Not a bed sheet. A theater curtain. It goes right... Hey... You nailed shelves where the stage is gonna be.
11: No, actually, I didn't. Because there's not gonna be a stage.
8: What happened to the ladder? It was right...
10: Hey! Who locked the door?
8: Come to the side window.
10: Okay! Box coming in!
8: What's all this garbage?
10: Arts and craft supplies!
11: Sorry, Goose, not in here.
10: Hey! If we don't make arts and crafts, there are going to be some long faces when people show up for the arts and crafts fair, where there will be no arts and crafts.
16: Excuse me, who locked the door?
17: Side window.
16: Guys, could someone please help me with these dishes?
11: Marcia, we told you yesterday this is not a tea house.
16: But that's not fair.
7: Hey, who locked the
17: window?
7: Okay, look out!
16: You brought a table? Where is that supposed to go? Okay, careful! Don't step on my dishes!
7: Hey, how are we supposed to play a quiet game of chess with all this junk in here?
11: I can't believe you brought a table.
7: Well, if there's enough room for all the stuff you guys want to do, then there's enough room for a small game table. And some chairs.
8: Chairs?
7: Just two.
8: All right, that's it. I'm calling an official club meeting to settle this once and for all. Where's the official gavel? It's supposed to be right here.
11: You guys do what you want. I'm putting up these shelves.
10: Watch it! You're stepping on my jars of glitter! Where's my scissors?
7: Ow!
10: Ah, there they are. Sorry, Ned.
16: I'll just set up the tea party by the window.
8: Club notebook isn't where it's supposed to be either. Has one of you been taking stuff from the clubhouse? Hello? Is anyone listening? Everybody, just stop this before you all... Ladder! Oh, look out! Ladder! Ladder! Ah!
16: Oh, my dishes!
10: My glitter! It's everywhere!
8: Look what you did to my curtain.
11: And my shelves!
7: That's it! I'm leaving.
17: Window!
7: Ah!
18: Hi, friends. I'm Rebecca.
17: Rebecca from Frisco, Texas. One of the many reasons I love Potty and Tails is Ned the Beaver. He just cracks me up.
18: Welcome, everyone. Ned the Beaver here. I have a very sweet mom here with me today that would love to tell you what she thinks about Paws and Tails. Go ahead, ma'am, that I have never met before.
19: I love that the kids in the club are so fun and take care of each other while they are learning about God.
18: Mom, read the whole script.
19: And I love that Ned Cleaver character. He is my favorite.
18: Better. Much better.
19: Stop slouching, Ned.
18: Mom!
3: Later that afternoon, CJ found himself wandering by Papa Chuck's workshop. Papa Chuck was tinkering with an old grandfather clock.
20: CJ, surprised to see you here. Thought you'd be playing up at the newly dedicated clubhouse.
11: Nope. It's not too fun up there right now.
20: Really?
11: Everybody's fighting to use it for what they want. It's not really working out.
20: So you still haven't come to a decision on what the fortress should be dedicated to?
11: Not even close. We've got 5 members and 5 different decisions.
20: That's a tough one.
11: We could take a vote, but it would just be a 5-way tie.
20: That's quite a situation you got there.
11: Hey, what if you came to the clubhouse and we all told you our ideas, and then you could pick the best one?
20: No thanks. I think this is something the club needs to work out on its own.
11: Then I don't think there's any way to solve this.
20: Oh, there's a way.
11: You know the answer?
20: I have a pretty good idea.
11: And you're not gonna tell me.
20: Some lessons you just remember better when you figure them out yourself.
11: Can you at least give me a hint?
20: Well, first thing you need to do is decide who's the most important member of the club.
11: And then that person gets to make the decision. That makes sense.
20: Tell you what, why don't you kids see if you can come up with an answer? And when I'm done here, I'll stop by the clubhouse and see how you're coming along.
11: Thanks, Papa Chuck. See you later.
3: On his way back to the clubhouse, CJ ran into Ned.
11: Hey, Ned!
7: Hey, CJ!
11: Hey, we need to have a meeting at the fortress.
7: What good is that gonna do? You know we're never gonna agree.
11: That's why Papa Chuck says we have to decide who's the most important member of the club.
7: Huh. I always kind of thought we were all equal.
11: Nope. Somebody has to be the most important.
7: Well, who?
11: Whose idea was it to have a club in the first place?
7: I don't know. Stacy's?
11: It was mine.
7: So that makes you more important?
11: The person who starts a club gets to be the leader.
7: But if we're all members of the club, then it seems like choosing a leader should be something we all get to vote on.
11: We can vote if you want, but I think it's only right that I get to be the leader.
3: A little ways up the road, they ran into the girls. And after explaining CJ's plan,

0: vote for club leader can't choose their own idea, but has to pick one of the others.
1: Oh, that's very clever, Marcia. I like it.
0: Great idea.
2: I don't like it. Me either.
1: All in favor of Marcia's idea, say aye.
3: Aye.
1: All opposed?
3: Nay.
1: Well, Marcia's idea wins 3-2.
2: Let's just get to the clubhouse and get this thing over with.
4: I'm really getting tired of this door.
2: It just needs a few more adjustments, then we'll have a foolproof security door that nobody but us will ever get through.
0: I don't mean to be rude, but we need to make this a short meeting. It's almost dinner time.
5: Give me a leg up. Climbing in windows is kind of fun. Hey, there's something in there.
4: What do you mean, something?
5: Something. Someone is moving around in there.
2: Someone's trying to steal my tools.
1: Get out of our clubhouse!
2: Ned, was that really necessary?
0: Well, he's trapped. This window is the only way he can get out.
4: Okay, we'll guard the window. Goose, you go get Officer Hunt.
5: What was that?
2: Let me see. Oh, well...
1: What is it?
0: Hey, there's a cougar running into the woods!
4: How'd he get out?
2: Looks like he just opened my security door.
4: Oh, CJ!
6: It was late in the evening by the time Officer Hunt arrived at CJ's house with an update on the situation.
7: Hey, CJ.
2: Hey, Officer Hunt.
8: Hunt, come in.
7: We got him.
2: Wow, that's great.
7: Well, it's not like we tracked him down. He came to the station.
8: Really?
7: His name's Henry Longtooth. He may have sounded ferocious, but he was just scared more than anything.
8: Hmm. So he's not dangerous.
7: Oh, Longtooth? I seriously doubt it. He apologized up and down for scaring the kids the way he did. I think he felt pretty bad about it. He's been living up in the old mine shaft for some 3 months or so.
8: Now, why'd he move into the clubhouse?
7: He says there's been all kinds of activity around there lately. He got run off.
8: At the old mine? Now, that's odd.
7: That's what I thought. I'll be looking into that tomorrow. For the last few nights, he's been sleeping in the kid's fort, making sure he's out of there every morning before anyone shows up. He's got himself a ticket to sail to South Bay in a couple of weeks. Seems he's got some family there. He was just going to stay in the fort till his ship comes in.
2: Did you ask him about our missing stuff?
7: He never did take anything. He was using some stuff, but he never took anything. It's all still in the fort.
8: Well, will the other families be pressing charges?
7: I don't think so. They were all pretty shook up at first, but I think now they see that Longtooth meant no harm. He's just trying to get out of the cold.
8: All right, so if no complaints are filed...
7: I'll keep him locked up for the night. He needs a place to sleep. After that, he'll be free to go.
2: Well, I want to press charges.
8: Do you? Why is that, CJ?
2: That's our clubhouse. People can't just go walking in there and get away with it.
8: Now, there's no question that what Longtooth did was wrong. But he is spending a night in jail, and he did apologize.
2: Well, he messed with the wrong club. He broke into our fort. I want him locked up. I want him locked up for good!
9: Hi, I'm Ryan from New York. My favorite Paws and Tails character is CJ because he is adventurous. Wait until you hear what happens next on today's episode.
10: Hey there, everyone. Dave Carl here. We want to put your kid on an episode of Paws and Tails saying something like this. Hi, I'm Henry from North Carolina. If I could spend the day with CJ, I'd want to build a treehouse together. Now, we have some suggested scripts for you waiting just inside the clubhouse. We can't wait to hear what you all come up with. Record them, send them in, and we'll broadcast them to the world.
8: You want him locked up for good. Yeah, that's a very long time.
2: Well, he messed with the wrong kids. Nobody trespasses in our clubhouse.
8: Officer Hunt, if you don't mind, I think we'll sleep on this and give you our answer in the morning.
7: Oh. Oh, right, Dale. Good night, then.
2: Good night, Officer Hunt.
8: CJ, why don't you join me on the porch?
2: Okay. I can't believe we got him.

0: Beautiful night.
1: You don't think I should press charges, do you?
0: Well, CJ, why don't you make your case?
1: Are we doing the judge thing again?
0: Mr. CJ Brown, you may present your case.
1: I think it is an open and shut case. Longtooth trespassed.
0: Mr. Longtooth.
1: Mr. Longtooth trespassed. He got caught, and I think he should be punished.

0: Can you tell me why, Mr. Brown?
1: Dad.
0: Can you tell me why you think it's up to you to decide if he's punished or not?
1: Sure. It's our fort and he broke in.
0: I see. Do you own the land it is on?
1: Well, no, but...
0: Really? Who does?
1: Papa Chuck just told us that we could build there.
0: Uh-huh. You don't own the land. Does Papa Chuck own the land?
1: No, but he told us that he knows the guy who does.
0: Did you pay for the materials?
1: Well, we earned some of it.
0: Is it not true that much of the fort's, even most of the fort's lumber and other materials was provided by Papa Chuck?
1: Well, yeah, but some of
0: it... So you don't own any of it, and Papa Chuck doesn't own it. Fortress Rock has apparently been dedicated to God. I'd say you're taking care of it, using it.
1: Yeah, I guess.
0: Now, what are you using it for?
1: That's what we've been fighting over. Everyone thinks it should be used for something else.
0: Well then, what's the club for?
1: Well, having fun, but also to sort of help folks. But we never meant helping criminals.
0: Well, I think it's time for this court to take a recess. I've got some work to finish up. Why don't you think through your case and present, or you can just tell me what you've come up with in the morning.
1: Okay. I hate it when he does the courtroom thing. Hey, guys.
2: Hey, CJ.
3: Morning.
4: Did you forget your mitt?
1: No, it's in my backpack. I've been working on this. Sorry about the who's the most important thing.
2: So you think Stacy's most important?
1: She's very important. But so are all of us.
2: So if no one's in charge, how do we decide how to use the fort?
1: We had all these things we were going to use the fort for when we started, remember?
2: Yeah, we were going to find ways to help out around town.
5: We do that.
4: We've done it with the old folks' home.
2: The Shady Days Rest Home.
4: Okay, the Shady Days, but it's ours. Can't we use it for fun, too?
5: Yes, we can use it for fun.
1: Sure, but what's it dedicated for?
2: Fortress Rock was dedicated to God. Papa Chuck said so.
6: So we give it to God? Well, I wanted to have fun with it.
2: Marcia, God already owns it. He owns everything. We're just using God's stuff.
5: So maybe we need to dedicate the fort to God, too.
6: Well, then what? What do you do with something you've dedicated to God?
1: Well, I got an idea. How about to start out with, what if we let Mr. Longtooth stay in the fort?
4: What?
1: For a couple of weeks until a ship comes in.
5: That's a pretty good idea.
2: He could use my tea set if he wants. A really good idea. He could use my arts and crafts stuff. Want to go to the jail and tell him?
6: We're dedicating our fort to God.
1: Yeah.
4: Okay.
5: Cool.
4: That's a good
6: wow.
4: idea.
6: Yeah. This is really fun.
1: Let's go tell him.
7: All right.
8: Hey. Well, they scampered off to the jail to tell Mr. Longtooth he could stay at the fort. There were some other folks standing on a hilltop who were making plans as well.
9: Yusef, you told me there was nothing on Fortress Rock.
10: Mr. Rockler, that's just a children's playhouse. It's of no consequence.
9: I doubt the children will see it that way. And that's right where our tracks need to go.
10: So we'll buy it and tear it down.
9: I hope it's that easy.
10: Mr. Rockler, they're just a bunch of school children. This will not be a problem.
9: I hate to do it, but that clubhouse will have to go.
10: I'll take care of it.

0: 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Our script supervisor was Phil Lawler. The song, Who Does This World Belong To?, was written by Sandy Howell and Nick Brown. Music was by John Campbell, and our sound designer was Jerry Swofford. 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

0: children, obey your parents in everything, for this pleases the Lord. 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
1: Good morning. Morena, thanks for tuning into the Sunday Kids Club. My name is Rach and it is just past seven, which means we've got a whole hour of the show left to go. Lots of things to get to. We have got the memory verse for the week, as well as our Kids Club story time and a whole bunch of amazing music, as well as Adventures in Odyssey. That is all to come. But let's start this hour with Cheeky Pandas. The song is called The Faithfulness Song.

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1: I waited patiently for the Lord. He turned to me and heard my cry. Psalm 40, verse 1.

0: It's the Sunday Kids Club. Shout Praises Kids Trust is the name of the song. It is time to jump into our story time on the Sunday Kids Club, read by Lisa. This one is called A Promise to Follow.
1: It's the Sunday Kids Club story time.
2: After Jesus came out of the wilderness, after being tempted by Satan, he began to travel around the area. Many people were talking about John, who had baptized Jesus, because John was telling people that Jesus had come. John told people that Jesus was the one Isaiah and Jeremiah and the other prophets had talked about, the promised one from God, who would make a way for their sins to be forgiven forever. Some people didn't believe John, but others did believe. One day, Jesus was walking through a town when he turned around and realized there were two men following him. These men were brothers, and they were following Jesus because John had said he was the one that had been promised. The brothers believed and asked to go with Jesus to where he was staying. They didn't know where following him would take them, but they knew he was the one they had been waiting for, so they wanted to be with him. Jesus told them they could follow him, and those two men, Andrew and Peter, became his first followers. The brothers weren't Jesus' only followers for very long, though. The next day, Jesus got up and went to another town, and Andrew and Peter came along. There Jesus found Philip, who had heard who Jesus was and immediately wanted to follow him too. But Philip couldn't keep this news a secret from his friend Nathaniel.
3: Nathaniel! Guess who I found?
2: He told Nathaniel he had found the one the prophets had said was coming, Jesus. Nathaniel didn't believe it at first because he hadn't seen Jesus, and he was expecting someone who sounded fancier than this Jesus was. But he agreed to go with Philip to see Jesus. As Philip and Nathaniel arrived, Jesus recognized Nathaniel and spoke to him like someone who knew him. Nathaniel was confused because he had never seen Jesus before, so he asked Jesus how he knew him. Jesus replied and told him that even that day before Philip had gone to see him, Jesus had seen Nathaniel under a fig tree. Nathaniel knew that if Jesus knew this about him, then he must really be the Son of God. He immediately said so, "Teacher, you are the Son of God. You are the King of Israel." We don't know for sure because the Bible doesn't tell us, but it was almost like Jesus laughed a little. He told Nathaniel, "You believe because I saw you under a fig tree?" It was like Jesus was saying, "You just wait. You are going to see greater things than this." Jesus went on and told Nathaniel that he would even see the heavens opened and the angels of God ascending and descending on Jesus. Jesus and his followers traveled around the area, and people everywhere wanted to see him. He began to do miracles, which are amazing things that only God can do, like walk on water or make a little bit of food turn into enough food to feed thousands of people. Because Jesus was doing all these things, people began to say that he was the one the prophets had said would come and save people from their sins. More and more people started to follow him. Eventually, Jesus went by himself to a mountain to pray. He had been really busy with so many people wanting things from him, and he needed to make sure he was doing what God the Father wanted him to do. He prayed to the Father and asked for help. The next day, Jesus called all his followers together and selected 12 men to be his apostles, the ones he would teach and keep closest to him while he was on earth. These men got to know Jesus. They loved him and learnt from him. And many of them wrote down the things he did, so that we have them now in the Bible, so that you can know these stories now. And some of the stories tell us about the incredible things they saw Jesus do.

It's Dan Warlow, wonderful creator on the Sunday Kids Club, and it is time for our memory verse. Now, this is a short and sweet one, so it is easy to remember if you would like to remember this week's memory verse and enter the competition. All you have to do is memorize it off by heart and then send through some audio or even a video of yourself saying this week's memory verse to the email address. Get your parents to help you with that. It is kids@rema.co.nz. So this is this week's memory verse. It is from Proverbs chapter 17, verse 17, and it says this: a friend loves at all times. Proverbs 17, verse 17. A friend loves at all times. That is your memory verse for this week. A good reminder to love at all times. That is what it is to be a true friend, to love at all times. Proverbs chapter 17, verse 17. That is your memory verse for this week.

Ahora.

rock will sound.

0: VeggieTales. King Jesus is all. It is the Sunday Kids Club, and a favourite part of the show for me is Adventures in Odyssey. Today in three parts, as always, and the first part is called Clutter.
1: And now, Adventures in Odyssey.

0: boxes, a bike with training wheels, an old car seat.
1: Mr. Parker.
0: Oh, hi, Red.
1: Hey, I brought you that tire patch kit like I promised.
0: Oh, well, thank you. Didn't need to go to any trouble.
1: Oh, it's no trouble. Patch kits in my business are as common as pig tracks.
0: Pig tracks are common in your business?
1: It's a figure of speech.
0: Okay.
1: I'm retired. Anyway, there's no keeping pigs in the neighborhood, zoning regulations and all that.
0: Right.
1: So, you need some help with anything, Mr. Parker?
0: Oh, please, call me David. And, no, that's okay. I'm just trying to get to the sprinkler system controls. I have to reset the watering times.
1: You know, some people might consider all this stuff in front of your fuse box and sprinkler controls as a safety hazard.
0: Sure, and I would agree with them.
1: Yeah.
0: My family, on the other hand, seems to think the garage is the catch-all for the stuff they can't put anywhere else. Oh. You see these boxes? These are decorations from last year's bake sale at church.
1: Huh.
0: And, what is this? Broken car models. This is ridiculous. It's like a giant junk drawer.
1: Well, you need any help?
0: Oh, no, that's okay. Thanks. I just need to shift things around a little.
1: Oh, no.
0: Terrific.
1: Well, yeah, you all right?
0: Yes. A box full of mugs? Why were we keeping a box full of old mugs?
1: Well, technically, you ain't no more.
0: Ah, why do we have all this clutter? I'm sick of it. There has to be something I can do with all this stuff.
1: Yeah. Say, have you considered doing a garage sale?
0: Garage sale?
1: You get to clear out your junk and pocket some cash all at the same time.
0: Well, I suppose. I have to tell you, though, I'd be embarrassed for the neighborhood to see what a mess our house is.
1: Well, you don't have to worry about that. We just look at the state of your yard. We can guess what the inside of that house must look like.
0: What?
1: Well, the funny thing is, what you think is useless junk is sometimes the stuff you sell first. At a garage sale just last week, I found a genuine bobblehead doll of Millard Fillmore. Oh, that's the president, not the druggist.
0: You collect bobblehead dolls?
1: No. I'm filling out a set from Uncle Quentin.
0: Oh.
1: Now, there's a find. A wood sander? Still in the box? You put that up for sale, I jump on that like a duck on a June bug.
0: Oh, I'm sorry, Red. I probably wouldn't sell that. I still plan to use it.
1: Really? Well, how long has it been in the box?
0: 3 years.
1: Gotcha. I've had a few plans like that. Sometimes I think, well, and then again, I don't know.
0: Ah, right. Well, I've never tried woodworking, but I thought I might, you know, build some stools for the breakfast nook in the kitchen.
2: Mr. Parker?
0: But first I'm going to get through this junk if it kills me.
2: Mr. Parker?
0: Oh, please, call me David.
1: David, look out! You okay?
0: Excuse me, will you, Red? I want to go inside and confer with my family about a garage sale.
3: The Sunday Kids Club with Rach.

0: That's right. It's time we get the junk out of this garage and the rest of this house. We can get it done this weekend and have the garage sale next weekend.
1: This weekend? But, Dad, you don't understand.
0: No, you don't understand, Olivia. One way or the other, we are going to get rid of all the useless clutter in our lives.
2: Define clutter.
3: Yeah.
0: Honey, help me out here.
4: Your father's right, kids. It doesn't have to be a big deal. All we have to do is sort through some of the stuff we have piling up around here.
0: That's right.
4: Even though planning for this might have been better.
0: Well, maybe so. But a little family spontaneity is good for us, right?
2: Yeah, but I thought family spontaneity is when we suddenly do something fun.
3: Yeah.
2: This is more spontaneous, not fun kind of family thing.
1: Dad, today is the only chance I'll have to practice with Margaret for the talent contest at school. And I told everybody we were going to do it.
0: Well,
1: and this is the worst possible thing that could happen.
0: Honey.
1: You said I could be in the show.
2: But the talent show isn't for another 2 months.
0: Oh.
2: Why is this your only chance to practice?
1: Would you be quiet,
0: okay,
1: Matthew?
0: Okay, I understand, and I think
2: Wait, if she gets to go to her little dance rehearsal, then I should get to go to do what I planned, right?
1: Little?
0: Well, what were your plans?
2: Mr. Whitaker was going to let me help him with the new invention idea.
0: Okay, and what about you, Camilla? You've been awfully quiet. Do you have a woeful reason why you can't help this weekend?
5: Nope. I just want to do what you want me to do. I love you, Daddy.
0: I love you too, honey. But I'm afraid that won't get you out of this cleanup.
2: Oh, man.
0: Look, I understand that everybody is busy and that this is the last thing you want to do. So I'm willing to compromise.
1: Really? Oh, thank you, Daddy.
0: No problem. As long as you all agree, then I'll be happy to do it all myself.
2: That'll be great.
1: Yay! Yay!
4: Hold on. What do you mean you'll do it yourself?
0: Oh, I'll do it all myself. And I will toss out or sell whatever I think should go. Just leave it to me.
1: Oh, wait, you mean you'll get rid of the stuff in our rooms, too?
0: Mm-hmm.
1: Margaret and I can practice after church tomorrow.
2: The bagel slicer can wait.
5: I didn't have any plans anyway.
0: Great. Then let's have at it.
6: Oh.
0: You all start in your rooms and I will tackle the garage.
1: Okay.
0: Go on. I'm serious.
2: You guys blew it for me. Thanks.
1: You need to get rid of stuff.
2: Look in your closet.
4: That was muy bueno. Very smooth, Mr. Parker.
0: Why, thank you, Mrs. Parker.

0: There we go. Let's see. Paint supplies, tool chest, saws, the sander. Where did I put that sander?
1: Good morning, David.
0: Oh, hi, Whit. Oh, you may want to stay there by the garage door. I wouldn't come in here without a hard hat and safety gear.
1: So, when Matthew called, he said you're having a yard sale?
0: Oh, that's next weekend. This weekend, we're getting ready for it. It's our little family project.
1: Little? From all the stuff on the front lawn, I'd say it's anything but little. Oh, hey, you've got some early customers, too. You may want to put up a sign telling everyone that the sale is not today.
0: Oh, sorry. The sale is next week. I'm using the yard as sort of a staging area. That's the stuff I want to keep, not sell. Though I'm having a hard time deciding what should stay and what should go.
1: Well, I have the same problem when I try to declutter. I keep thinking that I ought to hold on to things on the off chance that I'll need them someday.
0: Sure.
1: But there's only so much room for it all.
0: So, what do you do with all your junk?
1: Well, my wife Jenny had an old rule. If you get something new, you have to get rid of something old.
0: How do you do that? Our house is full of stuff we use and stuff we don't use but want to keep for sentimental reasons. Did your wife have a rule for sorting those out?
1: Well, actually, she did. Those things we use, she kept close by where we could get to them easily. Those things that we held on to for other reasons, she kept in the harder-to-get-to places.
0: Huh. That's a good rule. But you didn't really just drop by to talk about my junk.
1: Oh, thanks for reminding me. I need to talk to Ava. I'm putting together a health fair for a charity that helps the homeless and thought she might donate her nursing skills to us for the day.
0: Oh, okay. Come on in.
2: Dad! Could you please take your youngest daughter back to wherever you found her? She's driving me crazy!
1: Then again, maybe we should stay out here.
0: Oh, boy. Give me a minute, will you?
1: Sure.
3: Nope, you don't need this, you don't need that, and you don't need this either.
4: Says who? I do too.
0: Whoa. All right, you two. What is going on in here?
4: Camilla keeps trying to throw out my things. Would you give me that?
3: That's not true. There's my pile. Right there.
0: That's a pile? Two stuffed animals?
3: That's the only junk I've got. Everything else is very important.
4: Important? You think that your collection of old soccer shoes is important? Most of them don't even fit you anymore.
3: I'm going to have them bronzed after I play in the World Cup.
4: Oh.
3: Dad, she takes up two-thirds of the room with all her stuff.
0: Okay.
4: I'm the older sister, remember? I've lived longer. I've got more to show for it.
0: Okay, girls.
3: I'm always tripping over a fold-out mall and our ancient disco Barbarina clothing store. She's too old to play with them anyway.
4: I saved them for you.
3: Huh, sure. As if I like pink poodles, pink convertibles, and pink hair salon dryers. They're disgusting.
4: You want to talk about disgusting? Here, Dad, smell these shoes.
0: No, thank you.
4: Mm-hmm. See, we need to get rid of them.
3: Hey, those are my good soccer shoes. Dad!
0: Okay, calm down. We can figure this out without a lot of trauma. Let's think fairly.
4: Oh, I know what that means. Ugh. Throw all of Olivia's things out. That's the way it always is. You always side with her and never let me do what I think is best.
0: Always? Never? You're not going to get anywhere by throwing those two words at me.
4: But, Dad...
0: Listen, there has to be a way of sorting through these things without it becoming a crisis. And the first rule is that you don't try to get rid of someone else's things. Got it? You're responsible for your own. Your mother and I will make some executive decisions about what else goes later. Now, let's try to use some good sense here. I mean, this is a big room.
4: Not big enough.
0: Let's look at your music. Olivia, when was the last time you listened to Scratch Post Kitty?
4: That's not mine. That's Camilla's.
3: Really? Let me see. Huh. I forgot he even had that.
4: Uh-huh.
0: Well, there we go. Garage sale bound.
3: Wait, can I listen to it first? I might like it.
0: Well, fine, but that means you have to get rid of some of these other discs you don't listen to. And your keepsake soccer shoes we'll put in a box, and let's see, we can hide them down here under your bed.
3: Uh-oh.
0: What in the world? Camilla, what's all this under your bed?
3: Uh-huh.
0: It's packed solid with... Are these dirty clothes?
3: Ew!
0: How old is this sock? Did something die in it? It looks like it has rigor mortis.
3: Gross! Where else can I put them? She takes out the whole closet.
0: How about the laundry basket for one thing? And what's all this other stuff? Like those old skates. Don't tell me they're a keepsake. You only wore them once. Put them in your pile.
3: Okay, Dad.
0: And Olivia, surely you can get rid of some of these dolls and clothes in the closet to give your sister more room?
4: Oh, okay.
0: Good. Now get to it, girls. Oh, and no more screaming out the window. It makes the neighbors nervous. We have enough trouble getting a babysitter as it is. Now, I wonder where your mother is hiding.

0: Oh, here you are.
1: Hi. Did you mean to leave Whit standing out front?
0: Oh, no.
1: I found him when I took a box down to the garage. Oh, I'm going to help him out with the health fair, by the way.
0: I figured you would. Sign me up for whatever I can do.
1: Okay. So, what were the girls screaming about?
0: Oh, you heard that?
1: Mm-hmm.
0: Over what to keep and what to get rid of. I don't get it. Mm. How is it that they never even think about most of what they have until I want to get rid of it? And then suddenly, everything is precious and valuable. So what are you doing up here? Wait, did you bring all these bags and boxes up from the basement?
1: I did.
0: Excellent. I will add them to the sale pile.
1: You will not.
0: But, honey...
1: Put that box down and back away slowly.
0: What are you doing?
1: Don't you recognize those toys?
0: I guess, yes. Looks like a lot of baby junk. What am I not seeing?
1: Baby junk. Olivia said her first word because of that block. Remember? It has a Christmas tree on the side.
0: Yeah.
1: You held it out, and she saw the tree and said, "Kissmas."
0: Ava, I don't think she said Kissmas.
1: Kissmas, she certainly did.
0: No, I remember it. It was more like... Remember, she was trying to eat the snowman ornament and choked on it.
1: You don't know. You never remember these things.
0: Okay, and what do we have here? What's this precious gem? A remote control. What does this go to?
1: What does this go to? Our old TV set.
0: Okay, I give up on this one. Why are you keeping the remote control to a TV set we tossed ages ago?
1: You're kidding me, right?
0: No.
1: Matthew took his first steps trying to get to that. It was over on the bookcase, and he just walked over to get it.
0: You know, I think he was walking for a long time before that and just wouldn't own up to it.
1: You are des el modo.
0: In English, darling.
1: Heartless.
0: Thank you. Though it sounds better in Spanish.
1: Each one of these toys, these drawings, are special. Remember when Olivia made this plate in school? It says, "I love Mama." How can you try to sell that?
0: You're right. Who'd buy it?
1: Oh.
0: Look, we've got to clear out some of this stuff.
1: I'll give up my own things before I give these up.
0: Works for me. Where do we start?
1: I was speaking symbolically.
0: Okay. How about this? Let's sort through some of these things and come up with the items that mean the most. I'll put them all together in a nice safe storage box.
1: I like that.
0: And then we can discard the less memorable items. We might be able to cut this pile in half.
1: Oh.
0: Half is a reasonable compromise, don't you think?
1: I'll try, but it will hurt.
0: I know, but we'll get through it somehow.
1: Okay.
0: I'm going to go check on Matthew and see how he's coming along. I tell you, it'll be a miracle if we actually ever get rid of this clutter.
1: The clutter is meaningful.
0: Honey?

0: Matt, what are you doing?
1: Dad, is this cool or what?
0: I
1: found this train set in the back of my closet. I totally forgot I had it. It was Grandpa's, remember?
0: Yeah, but I thought you were sorting through old things to sell in the garage sale, not setting up a train.
1: I was, but when I found it, I had to see if it still worked. Look how I used books to make the railway yard. And I found an old sock of Camilla's to make the bog of stench over there. Isn't that wild?
0: Yeah, that's wild, but...
1: And watch this.
0: Whoa. How did you do that? I don't remember the set ever having a drawbridge.
1: I know. I made it myself with an electric motor from my Constructo set.
0: Huh.
1: I can control everything right from the transformer. Is that awesome or what?
0: Let me try.
1: Sit right there.
0: Okay, here. So I just... Whoa, cool. That is good work, son.
1: That's not all. Remember that old voice command robot I got 2 Christmases ago?
0: Uh-huh.
1: I dug that out of my toy chest, took it apart, and hooked it up with the train.
0: No.
1: Yeah. Watch the caboose. Robot attack.
2: Robot attack.
1: It shoots missiles.
0: Oh, that is incredible. Oh, we ought to market this. We could make a mint.
1: You think so?
0: A train with a drawbridge and a caboose that shoots missiles? Are you kidding?
3: Hello, boys.
0: Oh, hi, honey. Look at what... We should probably shut down the train, Matt.
3: What?
4: Oh, what's going on in here?
5: What are you guys doing?
0: We were just taking a break and got a little distracted.
5: Mm-hmm. Do you need help carrying all this junk out?
1: What? No way. This stuff is staying.
5: Really? So if Matthew can keep his train in his room, then I guess I can keep my Barbarina set. I'm taking it out of the garage sale pile.
0: Okay, wait.
5: Then I guess I can keep all my stuffed animals, too.
0: Now, hold on, everybody.
3: Hold on for what? We have to be fair, right?
0: I didn't say anything about keeping the train in here.
1: What? But you just said we could market it and make a mint.
0: Whoa, okay,
3: oh,
0: thank you. What? No, what?
5: Huh?
0: What? Weird. I didn't mean that we should leave it set up. No.
1: What? You're not going to make me get rid of it, are you?
3: Oh, boy.
1: You can't.
0: But look.
3: You have to make up your mind, David, or...
5: Barbarina. Stuffed animals.
0: Okay. Everyone down to the living room. Let's talk.
5: Oh, great.
6: Sunday mornings are always a good time. With Rach.
0: Okay, all right, guys, all right. Look, I think we're all missing the point here. We're cleaning house today because we've got too much clutter.
5: We got that part, Dad, but one man's clutter is another man's, precious thing.
0: Understood, but it's not all precious. It's not all worth keeping.
1: But it's not all junk either.
5: Yeah,
0: I know, but it's crazy that we live in a house this big and are bursting at the seams. I don't want to be unreasonable, but we have to do something, even if it means sacrificing a little.
3: And I think you all ought to come to the window and see that your dad is leading by example.
0: What are you talking about?
3: Look, on the front yard, while we've been in here squabbling over little things that we hardly ever use, your father has gathered together all of those tools and things to sell.
5: All right, Dad.
0: Well that's not exactly... I mean, I could see how you would see that, but... I mean, those tools on the front yard are things that... What was that sound?
5: Uh-oh. Sounds like the sprinkler system.
0: It can't be. I set it for 5 o'clock. It's only 2.
1: Yep, it's definitely the sprinkler.
3: Oh, no.
1: Your stuff is getting soaked.
3: Oh, David.
0: No. Quick, everybody, to the front yard.
5: Okay,
3: get some towels. We'll cover things up.

Leanna Crawford with Still Waters, based on Psalm 23. You're listening to Rema, it's Worship Nation. And sometimes in life we are not in still waters and we need God to come and bring his peace. And if that's you, just be encouraged that we like to pray for the needs of the Rema whānau. You can get in touch by sharing your prayer needs anonymously if you like, by texting them through 8168 with the keyword Rema, or you can add them to our prayer wall at rema.co.nz. Just look for the faith tab. There's a drop down menu there. And I'm taking a look at that right now, and I can see there are a bunch of needs. And I'd like to start with this one. Prayers of thanks for a restored relationship with an estranged child. That's a praise report. Father God, we just thank you for this restored relationship with an estranged child. You are so passionate about the prodigals. You go out and you seek and save the lost. And we just thank you for this opportunity here to start afresh with this parent and child. And we just pray for your blessing and favor and your continued work in this situation. We ask that your Holy Spirit would bring encouragement, that there would be just an incredible testimony in both of their lives of how you came through, and that you are a good God, a good Father who likes to work on reconciliation. And we just ask for anyone out there, Lord, that if there are people right now yearning for the same kind of reconciliation with a parent or with a child, God, we just pray that you would help them too, that you would work a miracle and a breakthrough in their lives as well. And we ask this in your name, Jesus. Amen. Well, again, here is another prayer request that has come through, and it's for healing. And I always love to pray for healing as well. It's from Sue, and it says that someone's that they need prayer for their voice. They're feeling like they're losing their voice. They feel like they're under spiritual and demonic attack, but they believe that nothing is impossible with our God. So please pray for total restoration. So Lord God, we lift up Sue, and we lift up anyone who is feeling that they're under spiritual attack, that they are losing their voice, or they have any problems with their throat. God, we just ask for a complete breakthrough in Jesus' name. We ask that you would heal them. Your word says, by your stripes we've been healed. And we just ask for the blood of Jesus to be over these situations, and that this would be a testimony of your goodness and your faithfulness in their lives. In Jesus' name we pray. Amen. Well, thank you for getting in touch again. If you do have a prayer need or you want to share something great that God's done in your life, you can do that on our prayer wall at rema.co.nz. Here's a favourite song of mine. This is Revelation Song by Phillips, Craig and Dean on Rema.

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1: In this update, an apparent road rage event in Christchurch has seen police charge two men. Police were called to the intersection of Burwood Road and Queen Elizabeth II Drive around 7 yesterday evening, where a man was found seriously injured on the road and later taken to hospital. Witnesses reported he'd been assaulted by two men who then left the area in their car. Police say a quick-thinking member of the public followed the two men and alerted police to their location before officers took them into custody. The men, aged 27 and 31, will appear in court on Thursday. A surcharge to help pay for infrastructure and deporting serious offenders. ACT has launched its immigration policy ahead of this year's election. It includes a $6 a day infrastructure surcharge on temporary work visas, expected to pocket $80 million a year. The party also wants stronger English language requirements and would also establish a dedicated unit around enforcement for people overstaying their visas. Leader David Seymour says there are more than 20,000 known overstayers in the country.
2: We need to start enforcing the rules. Right now, Kiwis being trusting people are being taken for a ride.
1: Lebanon's health ministry says at least 13 people, including four women and a child, have been killed in Israeli airstrikes in the country's south overnight. Israel's military says it hit around 70 military structures and 50 Hezbollah infrastructure sites. Both sides continue to strike each other despite a declared ceasefire. It's reported more than 2,600 people have died in Lebanon since the fresh conflict started in March. Oxfam New Zealand's raising the alarm over the rapid increase of a CEO's pay compared to workers. It says workers' pay declined 1.3% in real terms from 2024 to 2025. Jacob Jones reports.
3: During the same period, CEO pay increased 45%. The charity says governments around the world should cap CEO pay, fairly tax the super rich, and ensure minimum wages keep pace with inflation. It says workers should also be able to exercise their right to organise, strike and bargain collectively without fear or obstruction.
1: To sport, and a tick of approval for the Warriors halves from coach Andrew Webster after a 36-14 win over Parramatta in Sydney. Webster says the returning Luke Metcalf will have to bide his time with Tanner Boyd and Chanel Harris-Tevita playing so well.
4: I'm not making any changes to them. They deserve to stay there and they've done a good job, but don't normally select teams in the press conference after the game, but we're just picking team on form.
1: Auckland FC is still alive in the A-League, moving into a two-leg semi-final against Adelaide after knocking out defending champs Melbourne City on penalties. And the Blues have moved into second on the Super Rugby ladder after a second-half blitz dismantled Moana Pacifica 45-19. Let's take a look at the weather. Northland, Auckland and Coromandel Peninsula, also Manawatū, Hotowhenua, Kapiti Coast and Wellington, cloudy periods with isolated showers in Northland today, also about Coromandel Peninsula and Auckland, north of Whangaparaoa this morning. For the rest of the North Island, also Marlborough, Nelson, Buller, Grey and Westland, fine for you, apart from some areas of morning and evening cloud or fog. Taking a look at Canterbury, Otago, as well as mainland Southland, morning fog patches, otherwise fine for your Sunday with some occasional high cloud from the afternoon. For Fiordland and Stewart Island, you can expect a mostly cloudy day with some isolated showers. Mostly cloudy too if you're on the Chatham Islands with a chance of a shower or two. That's news, sport and weather. I'm Diana Vesic.
0: From the Bible. For the Word of God is alive and active, sharper than any double-edged sword. It penetrates even to dividing soul and spirit, joints and marrow. It judges the thoughts and attitudes of the heart. Words to live by on Rema.
5: Such a great reminder that God's word can cut through any situation. That was from Hebrews chapter 4, verse 12. Ata Maria no mai haere mai. Good morning and welcome to Rema. You're listening to Worship Nation with myself, Kat. I'll be here with you until 12 today. Thank you so much for tuning in. I love praise and worship music, and maybe you're like me, you like to sing out loud, or perhaps you're someone who just likes to nod your head and clap your hands. But I really hope you enjoy the songs I've got on the way for you in the next quarter hour. I've got one from Matthew West, another from Chris Tomlin, and this one from Matt Redman. Gosh, it's the worship greats this morning, isn't it? This is 10,000 Reasons. Bless the Lord.

Matthew West, you changed my name on Rima. It's Worship Nation, Cat keeping you company. And I love that reminder that we were lost and we were the prodigals, but then God changed our names. When we accepted Jesus Christ as our Lord and Savior, we were welcomed into the fold of family, and we can call our Heavenly Father, Abba Father, which means we are a chosen child of God. We belong to something so much bigger than ourselves, and we are not alone. And I love that reminder from that song. I've also got some great other tracks on the way for you. I've got music from Keith and Kristen Getty, as well as music from the Parachute Band, a bit of a throwback. And on the way in the next half hour, I've also got some faith news for you about a very high-tech discovery. So looking forward to sharing the details on that high-tech discovery, which actually might even involve the Apostle Paul's letters. That's all on the way for you after this from Captivate Music. This is Forever.

Entertaining chat. Check. Inspirational teaching. 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Today's best Christian music. Check. Sounds like you've got everything you need.

Keith and Kristen Getty. That is As For Me and My House, also featuring Cochrane and Company. You're listening to Rima. Kat here with you. Good morning. I hope you're having a wonderful start to your Sunday. Now, I love technology when it helps us understand the Bible better. And there has been a high-tech discovery. An international team led by the University of Glasgow has used high-tech multispectral imaging to recover 42 lost pages of the Apostle Paul's letters. Now, these are 6th century Greek fragments known as Codex H, and they were actually dismantled in the 13th century and used as binding material for other books. So they use this technology, and it works by using different wavelengths of light. Scientists have captured ghost traces of ink that are transferred between pages over centuries. This is a monumental find because it includes early chapter lists that look quite different from our modern Bibles. And basically, it shows us a sneak peek of how the early church studied their scripture. You know how we use highlighters and we underline things in our Bibles? Well, that's exactly what they've managed to discover on these ancient texts. How cool is that? And it's also a great reminder that God's word always finds a way to resurface. And we shouldn't be afraid of technology if God is using it to show us great things about him and his character and prove that everything he says about himself and everything that people have written about him in the Bible is true. Still to come, music from Aaron Schust and Phil Wickham, but here's Parachute Band. This is Glorified. Lord,

Ever Be by Aaron Schust on Rima. You're listening to Worship Nation. Kat here with you. And before 10 o'clock, I'm super excited because I've got a brand new track from Kiwi artist Fraser Evan. It's called Hope, and it's from his latest EP, Trinity. And it's a beautiful piano-led ballad kind of worship song that just really leans into space and atmosphere. And it was really cool actually talking to Fraser himself a few weeks back about this release. If you missed the conversation, you can find it on the Drive Show page at rima.co.nz. So that song's on the way for you before 10. But right now, before I get into this next one, I just want to celebrate the fact that a Kiwi voice is now making waves in the US. So this song is by Joshua McGregor, who is part of a church, Grace City, down in Christchurch. He has moved overseas. He has collaborated with Rock Harbor Church, and he has now released a punchy, short, but beautiful sing-along praise and worship song called Faithful. And it really does stand out. It's really cool. It's a very nice, modern-sounding song. And I think it's great to see Kiwi artists exporting their sound globally. I think this is a real win for New Zealanders, particularly Christian New Zealanders who are going over there and just sharing their love of God with other people. So have a listen to this song, brand new to the Rima playlist, by Rock Harbor and Joshua McGregor. It's called Faithful, and I think it's going to be a long-standing one on our playlists.

It's Rima. That was Chris Tomlin on Worship Nation. I will follow. Kat here with you. I hope you're having a great Sunday so far. Now, I'm really excited about this next track. It is homegrown. It was made in New Zealand. It is a beautiful piano-led worship song, and it's titled Hope. And it's all about the hope that we have in God. And it was birthed out of a season where Fraser Evan, the writer of the song, was going through a tough time. You know, recently, COVID, that whole season where it felt like we didn't really know what the future held, but we do know that our hope is in Jesus. And if you want to catch the full conversation I had with him, you can check that out on the show page at rema.co.nz, the Drive show page. But have a listen to this fresh New Zealand praise and worship song. It's called Hope by Fraser Evan.

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1: In this update, ACT leader believes the party's new immigration policy announced today would help the country rebalance. It includes a $6 a day infrastructure surcharge on temporary work visas, expected to pocket $80 million a year. David Seymour says New Zealand's under pressure at the moment.
2: We'll always be a country that is built on migration to some extent, but building up of infrastructure and our maintenance of the Kiwi character, those I think are unbalanced right now.
1: The party also wants to deport resident visa holders convicted of serious offences carrying sentences of 10 years or more. The fuel crisis is on the agenda as Prime Minister Christopher Luxon leaves for Singapore today. Political reporter Ethan Griffiths has more.
3: Luxon will meet with Prime Minister Lawrence Wong, where the pair will sign an essential supplies deal. The deal's technically already in force, with the two countries agreeing to provide each other essential supplies in times of crisis. Luxon says a third of New Zealand's fuel comes from Singapore, while the country relies heavily on ours for food security.
1: An Auckland bus driver says he believes the profession is now among the most dangerous jobs in New Zealand after he alleges he was punched in the face by a female passenger refusing to pay. Police were called to Mangere's Massey Road around 8:30 a.m. on Wednesday after the 63-year-old was allegedly assaulted when he challenged the passenger over the fare. They say he received injuries but didn't need hospital treatment, and they're working to identify the woman who escaped on foot. Auckland Transport says assaults on drivers remain unacceptably high. The UK Prime Minister suggested there may be a case for banning some protests following calls for a suspension of pro-Palestinian marches. It comes after two Jewish men were stabbed in London's Golders Green this week, left with serious injuries. Police called it an act of terrorism, and the UK's terror level threat was raised to severe following the stabbings. A 45-year-old man has been charged with attempted murder. Sir Keir Starmer told the BBC it's time to look at protests across the board.
4: The repeated nature of the marches, many people in the Jewish community have said to me, it's the repeat nature, it's the cumulative effect. Now, I accept that, which is why we intend to deal with cumulative effects.
1: To sport, and Liam Lawson will start 12th on the grid for tomorrow morning's Miami Grand Prix. The Kiwi driver has been knocked out in the second round of qualifying after earlier placing 14th in the sprint race. Teenager Kimi Antonelli has put his Mercedes on pole alongside Max Verstappen. The A-League will have a new champion after Auckland FC ended Melbourne City's season in a thrilling 14-goal penalty shootout. The Black Knights will play Adelaide United across a two-leg semi-final. Ipswich Town's bounced back into the Premier League with a victory on the final day of the Championship regular season, sealing a top two place and promotion alongside champions Coventry City. Wrexham's high-profile ambitions of making the top flight will have to wait after failing to make the playoffs. Let's take a look at the weather at your place. Northland, Auckland and Coromandel Peninsula, also Manawatu, Horowhenua, Kapiti Coast and Wellington. Cloudy periods with isolated showers in Northland, also about Coromandel Peninsula and Auckland north of Whangaparawa. For the rest of the North Island, also looking at Marlborough, Nelson, Buller, Grey and Westland in the south, fine apart from areas of morning and evening cloud or fog. For Canterbury, Otago, as well as mainland Southland, morning fog patches for you, but otherwise fine for your Sunday with some occasional high cloud from the Arvo. Mostly cloudy with isolated showers for those in Fiordland and Stewart Island, and mostly cloudy too for the Chatham Islands with a chance of a shower or two. That is news, sport and weather. I'm Diana Vezic.
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6: Those words to live by from 1 Timothy chapter 2, verses 2 to 3. Kia ora and good morning. Thanks for tuning in to Rima. You're listening to Worship Nation. Nick Cat here with you until 12 today. And in the next 10 minutes, I've got some wonderful praise and worship tracks on the way. Jeremy Camp's There Will Be a Day, as well as Form I Bow My Knee, which features none other than my pastor, Pastor Dean Rush. So looking forward to playing that throwback song for you. Right now, though, let's start the hour off with this from Cody Carnes. This is Christ Be Magnified on Rima.

Jeremy Camp on Rima. There will be a day. Kat here with you until 12. I hope your day's going well. Now, a reminder that something amazing is coming up this month. You don't want to miss out on being part of it. It's the Pentecost Prayer Initiative. In the lead up to Pentecost, churches across New Zealand are joining the 24/7 prayer movement, praying day and night in prayer rooms, seeking God's presence and asking for a fresh outpouring of the Spirit. So it's kicking off May the 14th right through to the 24th of May, and you're invited to join in. If you would like to be a part of this, praying constantly, getting into a prayer room and asking God to pour out His Spirit on our churches and our nation, head to 24-7prayer.nz. The numbers 24-7prayer.nz. There's plenty of information there, and you can sign up for a prayer slot or join a prayer room near you. So much power and unity. Well, on the way, I've got some great tracks lined up for you from Hannah Kerr and Zealand Worship, plus a reflection on my experience at parent-teacher interviews last week with my year 9 daughter's teachers. So I'll share that with you in the next half hour. Right now, though, here is Hillsong. This is The Power of Your Love.

Zeeland Worship, Good Good Father on Rima. You're listening to Worship Nation, Kat here with you. And it's great having a good father and great having a good mother. No human being is perfect. Only our Heavenly Father is perfect. And sometimes I wonder how much of a good job I'm doing. I even asked my daughter's teachers at her parent-teacher interviews last week how I can help her better in each subject. And basically, it's just encouraging her to keep doing what she's doing. So I went to the parent-teacher interviews, and I'm not going to lie, I was quite nervous about this, and I don't know why, because I wasn't the one being talked about. But I think sometimes you feel like when you're face-to-face with a teacher, they might be judging you as a parent based on how your child acts in class. Anyway, it went pretty well. I got a breakdown from the English teacher telling me that she did very well in most of her assessments except one, because she wrote a short story instead of a poem, which she was asked for. And so if she'd kind of followed the instructions, she might have done better. She still passed though. Then her science teacher said it would be great if she asked more questions, in particular if she doesn't understand something. And then her math teacher said she's doing great. Have a great holiday, because we're going away tomorrow for a couple of weeks. I was a bit nervous about telling the teachers that. We are going to French Polynesia. And so naturally, the French teacher was very happy that she's going for 2 weeks. She just said, bon vacances, and then left us to it. So yeah, it was a positive experience. And I think ultimately, as a parent, when it comes down to the crunch, my hopes and dreams for both my daughters, actually, whether they do well or do poorly at school, whether they have a great job or they don't have a job at all, I just want them to know the Lord, to love the Lord, and know that He loves them. And the good news is, His grace is enough. And here's Chris Tomlin's song, Your Grace is Enough, to repeat on. It's Rima.

Lincoln Brewster on Rima. God, you rain. You're listening to Worship Nation. Thanks for tuning in. On the way, I have got a cute story I found online about a toddler that had a real impact by smiling at a stranger. And it really makes you think to never underestimate the power of a smile or a small gesture of kindness. I'll share the details with you in the next half hour. In the meantime, though, music on the way for you from Mac Powell and Brian Luttrell, as well as Citizen Way. But first, here's Matt Redman. This is Blessed Be Your Name.

Kat here with you, and I came across a beautiful story online that really made me smile and actually think how I can be more like this toddler. I mean, I'm not going to start throwing food on the floor or demanding things and then having tantrums, but I'm going to smile more at strangers. You know, we've all had those days where the weight of the world feels just a little too heavy on your shoulders, right? Maybe you've been running late, the bills are piling up, or you're just feeling unnoticed, insignificant. And in those moments, it's often a small symbol of kindness that actually turns your situation around. And so I saw the story of a toddler who, without any prompting, was in a takeaway restaurant and just decided to share a moment of pure kindness with a stranger. And it's really a beautiful reminder that we should never underestimate the power of a smile or a kind word at the right time. And so the mother was at McDonald's and a special toddler just decided to waddle on over to a man sitting alone. And before he did that, he asked his mom, "Oh, where's that man's kids?" And she said, "Oh, they probably don't live near him." And so the little boy didn't like that. So Hudson grabbed his breakfast and scooted into the booth across from the man and then just started chatting away and smiling at him. And I think that's such a beautiful thing. So this particular old man was really moved by this. He was just warmed because, yes, his family lived far away. And the funny thing was, once he got talking to the mum, it turns out the man was actually friends with Hudson's late great-grandfather and only lives 3 miles away from them. This happened over in the US, but I was encouraged by this. And I think we can be more like this here in New Zealand. We can share smiles with strangers. And it reminds me of that scripture in Proverbs chapter 15, verse 30. A cheerful look brings joy to the heart, and good news gives health to the bones. I mean, isn't it incredible that God designed our very biology to respond to a smile? A cheerful look doesn't just brighten a room. It literally brings joy to someone's heart and life to their spirit, and actually makes them feel better and feel healthier. I mean, you don't need a degree or a platform, fancy words, or even money to change someone's day. You just need to be present and to smile. So there's some encouragement today as you head into your afternoon. Maybe look for an opportunity to offer a kind word or smile at someone on the street. And it might just be the very good news that someone's bones have been aching for. Here's Phil Wickham. This is The Jesus Way on Rema. If you

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1: In this update, an immigration expert says there's a few things that aren't clear in ACT's new immigration policy. The party's campaigning for stronger English language requirements and would also establish a dedicated unit around enforcement for people overstaying their visas. It also wants a $6 a day infrastructure surcharge on temporary work visas, expected to bring in $80 million a year. Massey University sociologist Paul Spoonley says some points need ironing out.
2: The irony is that, of course, immigrants are needed to build that infrastructure, so we're going to tax them to pay for that infrastructure. That's an interesting comment.
1: A 40-year-old man will appear in court tomorrow after a person was reportedly threatened with a firearm in Waihee overnight. Police arrived at a premises on Rosemont Road around 9 p.m. after a firearm had allegedly been discharged earlier. They say the alleged offender then shot towards a vehicle within the cordon they set up, with the occupant not suffering any injuries. An apparent road rage event in Christchurch has seen police charge two men. Police were called to the intersection of Burwood Road and Queen Elizabeth II Drive around 7 yesterday evening, where a man was found seriously injured on the road and later taken to hospital. Witnesses reported he'd been assaulted by two men who then left the area in their car. Police say a quick-thinking member of the public followed the two men and alerted police to their location before officers took them into custody. Donating winter energy payments could help vulnerable children get items they desperately need. Those on New Zealand superannuation are receiving payments from May until October to help with heating costs. The charity Share My Super wants wealthy retirees to think about giving theirs so vulnerable children can have the necessities. CEO Rachel Scott believes about 5% of retirees can afford to pass their payments on.
3: That's why Share My Super was set up, to help those people have a really easy vehicle that's 100% privately funded, a way of passing on the money that they don't need.
1: To sport, and Liam Lawson reckons his Racing Bulls team has plenty of work to do ahead of Formula One's Miami Grand Prix tomorrow morning. The Kiwi drivers qualified 12th for the 308-kilometre race, but even after fixing power issues, Lawson feels a need for speed.
4: Once we fixed it, it was actually not too bad. But we definitely have work to do, I think, to get towards where the guys in the top 10 are. We're not quite that fast.
1: The Mercedes of teenager Kimi Antonelli will be on pole. The Warriors have extended their winning streak to 4 after a 36-14 NRL win over Parramatta in Sydney. And the Black Caps have finished their Bangladesh tour on a high, winning the third T20 by 6 wickets to finish the series one match apiece. Let's take a look at what the weather is doing around Aotearoa. Northland, Auckland and Coromandel Peninsura, also Manawatu, Horowhenua, Kapiti Coast and Wellington. Cloudy periods with some isolated showers in Northland, also about Coromandel Peninsula and in North Auckland this morning. For the rest of the North Island, also Marlborough, Nelson, Buller, Grey and Westland, fine for you apart from areas of morning and evening cloud or fog. Looking at Canterbury, Otago and mainland Southland, morning fog patches, otherwise fine with occasional high cloud for your Sunday afternoon. For Fiordland and Stewart Island, it's mostly cloudy with some isolated showers. And if you're on the Chatham Islands, expect a mostly cloudy Sunday with a chance of a shower or two in the mix. That is your news, your sport and your weather. I'm Diana Vesic.
0: From the Bible.
5: The Lord has made the heavens his throne. From there he rules over everything. Praise the Lord, you angels, you mighty ones who carry out his plans, listening to each of his commands. Yes, praise the Lord, you armies of angels who serve him and do his will. Praise the Lord, everything he has created, everything in all his kingdom. Let all that I am praise the Lord.
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6: I love that. From Psalm 103, verses 19 to 22. Let everything that I am praise the Lord. So, if you needed an excuse to sing out loud wherever you are, there it is right there. Kat here with you. You're listening to Rema. It's Worship Nation, which means I've got a bunch of great praise and worship songs lined up for you this hour. We're going to start off with some tracks from Dante Bowe and Chris Tomlin. And this one from United, this one's first, it's Oceans, a classic.

Dylan Tebow on Rima, Nail Scarred Hands. You're listening to Worship Nation. Kat here with you. And usually at this time of the week, you sit in two camps. You either have nothing left in your cupboards because your family has cleaned out the fridge completely and you're kind of scraping to be creative in what you put together for dinner, or you've just done a shop because you know that maybe you're going to be hosting after church, before church, having some family round for Sunday roast. Well, whatever camp you're in, last week I did an interview with Michael Garvey as part of our daily segment, What's for Dinner? And honestly, there's a recipe that just gave me so much delight because it's something that I've never made before. And I feel like you can put just about anything in it. So I'm going to play it for you this hour. In fact, in the next quarter hour, listen out for Korean pancakes, how to make them on What's for Dinner. And of course, we have some great recipes online. If you missed anything else, you can go to rima.co.nz on the Drive Show page and check out a bunch of great What's for Dinner suggestions based on the things that people have got in touch with that they have in their fridge, odds and sods. Sometimes you just need a little bit of inspiration and someone else to do the hard mahi and creativity for you. So listen out for that. That's on the way for you in the next quarter hour. In the meantime, here is Chris Tomlin. This is Holy Forever on Rima.

Reckless Love by Corey Asbury on Rima. Kat here with you. Now, as promised, I'm replaying a highlight from last week. It is a recipe that you can make with the bare necessities. You don't need too much to throw into it. But if you need some inspiration for maybe lunch today or dinner or even a snack tomorrow, here it is. It's what's for dinner, Korean pancakes.

0: capsicum and maybe a few potatoes, you might be thinking, this is not a meal, what do I do with this? But hold up, today we're turning that into something delicious, and I'm joined by my sidekick Michael Garvey from Foodprint to get your mouth watering. Hello.
1: Hi, Kat.
0: So what are we going to make for dinner tonight?
1: I'm really excited about this one because you might kind of think, oh, that's screaming stir fry, and it sort of is, but we're going to take a whole other spin on it and do some Korean-inspired veggie pancakes.
0: Ooh.
1: And this is such an easy one to do. What you're going to want to do is grab a cup of flour and then a cup of water and mix that together. You can also use like gluten-free flours. I also really like to mix in tapioca flour if you have it. It gives it a good crisp. You'll mix that all up, put some salt and pepper in with that. If you've got some garlic powder, you could add that in, or some fresh garlic. And then you're just going to chop up the veggies or grate them, like things like the carrot, you're going to grate that. The potato, you'll grate that. The pepper, chop it up really small. Chop up the shrimps. Mix it all through. You probably want about 2.5 cups of veggies and shrimp all up for that ratio. Mix that all together, and then you're just going to fry it like a little pancake.
0: Wow. So you don't need like egg to make that all stick together?
1: No, just the flour and water will do that.
0: Wow.
1: And just with all of the sort of juices coming out of the vegetables and everything.
0: Yeah, because those vegetables can be a bit starchy themselves, right?
1: Yeah, exactly. But they've got a good bit of moisture, so that will all just sort of stick together. It'll be kind of a little bit loose as a mixture, but once it fries up, it'll be great. Just a couple of minutes on each side.
0: Nice.
1: And it's such a yummy meal. And then you maybe want to serve it with like a little bit of soy sauce or something, just as a bit of a dip, maybe like some mayo, or you could
0: maybe something spicy.
1: Yeah, like a little chili or sriracha mayo or something like that. Or I also like to make a little dipping sauce. You could do like some soy, about 2 tablespoons of soy, 1 tablespoon of rice wine vinegar, and then a teaspoon of sesame oil.
0: Wow.
1: And if you've got it, like a teaspoon of maple, and kind of mix that up.
0: Okay, so you can kind of go as bougie as you like, depending on what kind of ingredients you've got lurking around.
1: Exactly, but
0: I
1: this
0: like
1: is
0: that.
1: Such a good one that's just pantry staples.
0: Quick question. I'm imagining that the key to this, like success-wise, is just chopping everything really small.
1: Really small, because you're only going to be cooking it on each side for like a couple of minutes. So yeah, you want to, that's why the grater, get the grater out.
0: I'm so excited. I can't wait to try this Korean pancake. How delicious. Well, thank you so much, Michael, for joining me to figure out what's for dinner. And for more info or to grab some tasty rescued foods near you, head to foodprint.app. Thanks, Michael.
1: Thanks.
0: Well, that was one of my favourite recipes from my segment What's for Dinner on The Drive Show on Rima. And if you missed any of it, you can check out the full piece of audio at the Drive Show page at rima.co.nz, plus a bunch of other great recipe ideas. Well, on the way, I've got Hillsong Worship lined up for you, one of my favourite tracks, Awake My Soul, as well as Aaron Schuss, My Saviour, My God. But right now, here is Third Day. This is Your Love, O Lord.
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0: Hillsong Worship, Awake My Soul, featuring Tasha Cobbs Leonard and, of course, Brooke Legitwood. You're listening to Rema. It's Worship Nation. Now, perhaps you are going away on a missions trip, or you know some people at your church that are. Well, you could make a difference and make this mission go even further by getting people with common vision problems some free glasses. You see, Moana Road have a big, audacious goal for 2026. After their founder, Paul, met with an eye surgeon in Indonesia who explained the need for glasses in this part of the world, that conversation sparked this idea to give away 10,000 pairs of optical glasses for free. But of course, they need your help to get them there. So, if you know of a mission trip that's happening, or your missions group is heading overseas and you would like to be a part of this amazing goal to get vision to people, to basically add an extra layer of blessing, helping people see the world more clearly, then the best way to contact Paul is by emailing paul@moanaroad.co.nz and state your organization, your church, who is going, where you're going to, who the people are that you're helping, and how else you are planning on helping the people. And then, of course, how many reading glasses do you need? So these are both positive and negative optical glasses to take overseas. It's free. So get in touch if you have a mission trip or you know of one. Spread the word and tell people to contact Paul at paul@moanaroad.co.nz. Still to come, music on the way for you from the afters, but right now here is Blue Tree. This is God of the City.
1: You're the God of this city. You're the King of the

The Afters on Rima with God Is With Us. That is pretty much it from me, Kat. It has been so much fun spending time with you. I'm actually going to be away for a fortnight celebrating a big birthday with my whānau. We're heading over to Tahiti in the Pacific Islands to make some memories and do lots of swimming and snorkeling. So I will miss being with you, but I know that you're going to be in good hands. In fact, Tom Francis is going to be holding the fort on the drive show. And actually, I'm going to listen in while I'm away because I have got the Rima Media app. And if you don't yet have it, you can text 8168 with the keyword app, APP, and you'll get a link sent to your phone. And you can download the app and you can listen wherever you are, even in different countries. Such a cool thing to have. Well, have an awesome rest of your Sunday. I look forward to filling you in on all the wonderful holiday details when I return. And I'm going to sign off and hand over the studio to the lovely Di Campbell. But in the meantime, I've got these tracks line up for you. Phillips, Craig and Dean, How Deep the Father's Love for Us, and this one from Charity Gale, this is I Believe. Ka kite anō.

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1: In this update, Auckland's mayor is questioning the city's relationship with central government for making key decisions without consultation. Last week, the government pulled out of funding SailGP in Auckland next year due to economic concerns. But Wayne Brown says that move needed to be talked over with his office as part of the Auckland City deal signed last month. The mayor says their deal focused on stronger collaboration and communication between himself and the Prime Minister.
2: We are joint funders of that, but they make a decision, a stupid decision, to pull their $2.5 million without understanding what they're doing.
1: The ACT Party has today launched its immigration policy, unveiling a six-point plan to welcome people who it says will play by the rules. ACT's calling on resident visa holders who have been convicted of serious offences to be deported no matter how long they've been in the country. The party's also campaigning on barring new residence class visa migrants from accessing social welfare during their first 5 years in New Zealand. It also wants to impose a $6 a day